Hour of tonight's presentation of Love Spell. My name is Anita Valentina. I'll be here with you until 9 o'clock tonight, as I am every Sunday evening from 7 to 9 p.m. We've got those mixed musical cocktails for your Sunday evening. And thank you for joining me tonight. I feel very honored to be part of the show program here on Sunday evenings. I should say the program schedule. And also to be part of the lineup of the weekly shows that we have here on WDVR. And if you'd like to know the shows that we do have, you can visit our website, wdvrfm.org. We have our program schedule there for you. You can even print it out if you'd like. If it helps you, you can certainly do that. And I know many people who do. Or you can just go to our site and memorize it. You can write it down. How about take a screenshot? You can do that too. You can also pair it with our archives. Our archives feature where you can listen to the past 2 weeks of programs. So if you are unfamiliar with the show, you can look at the program schedule and then you can go onto the archives and there's a drop down where you can choose the show or just check out every program that we have here. It's a great way to familiarize yourself with the programs that we have. And you know, I was thinking about how I was letting you know what I plan to do in terms of planning. And then I thought, well, do you really care about that? Do you? Probably not. My opinion is, well, it's my opinion. So, it's just for me. Just what I plan to do. I don't want to feel like I'm pushing my thoughts or my beliefs on you. I would never do that. No. You're your own person. You can think your own thoughts and you do your own thing. That's right. WDVR host at Comcast.net. Here's Doris Day.

Josh Groban with Pure Imagination. And Johnny Mathis before that with There's a Kind of Hush. Doris Day, she sang Secret Love. Good Sunday evening. You're tuned in to Love Spell on WDVR. Saying hello tonight to Bill out in Flemington. Hope you're doing well. And Peter. And Steve. Dave, thanks for checking in earlier. Justin. How you doing, Justin? And yes, Robert, that was Jeff Buckley. Last hour with Hallelujah. Thanks for checking in. I do love my Sunday evenings because I get to hang out with you. It's nice to just relax, vibe, you know, just sit back, have WDVR in the background. And as a reminder, we have our community bulletin board on our website, wdvrfm.org. Check out what's happening in and around the community. 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You can. 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We're part of the community, and that is the goal, is to make sure that we highlight what is happening out here. You've been with us for the past going on 37 years. Couldn't do without you. Here's Tony Bennett.

Barbra Streisand and Bourgeois. And we heard from Tony Bennett. Before that, with Wave. And before that, it was Julie London, not Tony Bennett. The voice in the mirror. From her album Now, Baby, Now. This is what I enjoy being able to do here on Sunday evenings, just whipping up some mixed musical cocktails for your Sunday evening. Staying above it all. Staying above it all. Because when you're tuned in to WDVR, you want to get away from all of that. Am I right? No lectures. You don't need any of that. No one pushing their opinions down your throat. You don't need that. You think what you want to think. We're just here to be a break from all of that. That is what we're here for. And I'm glad you found us. Because we are your radio station. And one of the things that is happening in our local area. Well, it happens to be the Ringo's Grange Pumpkin Festival. It's taking place October 11th from 10 a.m. to 3 p.m. Ringo's Grange. The address is 1101 Old York Road. It is for all ages. And I like this. You can buy a pumpkin and get your face painted and decorate your pumpkin. You can buy a pie or a roll, or how about some delicious pumpkin soup? Do you like that? That was my Mae West impersonation. I should do that again. You can buy a pie or a roll and some delicious pumpkin soup. Yeah. This information is on our website, wdvrfm.org. Do you want to say something right now? A very special shout out to my friend Math and her wonderful husband Sean, celebrating 1 year of wedded bliss. And there's a baby now to boot. Not meaning to boot the baby, but lovely little Ruby. My little Hokulani. Congratulations to all three of you, because you're a beautiful family. Stay close. More love spell on the way.

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3: Does it seem so inviting? Autumn in New York, it spells the thrill of first nighting. 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

The Satin Tones with Angel. We heard from Leigh Vey, Promise, and Billie Holiday, Autumn in New York. And hello to James out in Allentown. Thank you. I'm glad you appreciated my Mae West impersonation, and you too, Justin. I liked Mae West. She was ahead of her time. She was so sassy, and I liked that about her. She had some great comebacks. And for the time, they were quite provocative. She had a great sense of humor.

I was thinking about what I have to do this week. Sometimes I have to get into a really good headspace so I can just focus on what I need to get done. But as I mentioned before, I kind of just do things on the fly. I'm not one of the best planners. I do like that chaos of in the moment. Because, you know, life sometimes can't plan for it. Things happen unexpectedly. But I do know what I want to do this week. I want to do a few things. That is not necessarily things that have to get done. I'm creating a separate list for that. I think there are a few things that I would like to get done, and they're just various personal things, like just making sure that I reach out and connect to someone that maybe they haven't been top of mind lately, or maybe some time. So I think I'll reach out to them and just let them know that I was thinking about them. And I think that even a simple "I was thinking of you," that can brighten someone's entire day. So I think that's something I'm going to strive for. Whatever I can do to brighten someone's day, it always comes back to us, some form or fashion. And I do want to say thank you for sharing a little of your Sunday evening with me. Whatever this coming week holds, I hope it brings you a few welcome surprises and moments of peace. Definitely reasons to smile. Take good care of yourself and carry a little of tonight's music with you.

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A celebration of the sound and physical energy of a dance band, done up all modern-like. 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Turn the Beat Around was written by brothers Gerald and Peter Jackson and first recorded by Vicky Sue Robinson back in 76 at the height of disco. It hit number 10 on the pop chart, number 1 disco, also charting on the adult pop and soul surveys, and earning Robinson a Grammy nod for Best Female Pop Vocal at the 77 Awards. 18 years later, Gloria Estefan gave it a modern glow-up. She told Billboard that she and the band that eventually became the Miami Sound Machine played this and other disco covers in the mid to late 70s because they had no original material. She always thought it would suit her, so she put it on her 1994 all-covers LP, Hold Me, Thrill Me, Kiss Me. It was also used in the movie The Specialist that year. Released as the lead single just ahead of the album, Gloria's version of Turn the Beat Around won the song a whole new audience, topping the dance chart and reaching number 4 adult pop and 13 pop. A song about a real-life experience played before that. The Tubes' lead singer, Fee Waybill, once found a booth in San Francisco's Tenderloin Adult Entertainment District where, for a dollar, you could talk with a naked woman behind glass. So he tried it. Astonished at how beautiful she was, he tried to talk her out of peep shows and into legitimate modeling, even offering her a dancer spot in his performative band, which recently lost theirs. She ignored him and kept pitching him to come in for a massage. That became the starting point for 83's She's a Beauty, about an alluring woman who can be looked at and talked to, but not possessed. From the Tubes' Outside Inside album, Waybill co-wrote it with David Foster, who produced and played keyboards, and Toto's Steve Lukather, who played guitar. An early lyric was more explicit, referring to a naked girl, but Foster persuaded Fee to change it to Pretty Girl, since the record was meant for radio. Foster also supplied the title, which is used as a compliment in his native Canada. The Tubes' only top 10 record, She's a Beauty, topped the mainstream rock chart and peaked at number 10 pop. And it was rock and roll of the 50s that inspired the song that started the set. The music and John Fogerty's vocal style on Creedence Clearwater Revival's 1970 hit Travelin' Band echo Little Richard and his contemporaries, so much so that the company holding the publishing rights to Richard's Good Golly Miss Molly sued, and the case settled out of court. The song describes a touring musician's constant motion, planes, shows, and on to the next city. It's less a sentimental song about touring than a breathless working musician's anthem. A 2-minute snapshot of Creedence at full speed, it was released as a double A-side with Who'll Stop the Rain and held number 2 on the pop chart for 2 weeks by early spring. Happy Sunday from Make It Pop on WDVR and WDVRFM.org. This is Joe Patti. Thanks for getting your pop on with us, live or on the archives. If this is your first time listening, Make It Pop is a couple of hours of popular music from the 50s right through to today. The known hits, the lesser known, and the unknown as well. And since the term popular music corresponds to so many different styles, sounds, and genres over those years, expect to hear a really wide variety of songs and artists. As Make It Pop continues, let's head back to the mid-60s for a Motown classic about getting up for more after being repeatedly knocked down.

0: Motown's premier writing and producing team, Holland Dozier Holland, meant that song for the Supremes, but gave it to the Isleys instead. And the rest is history. This Old Heart of Mine from 66 describes a guy who keeps getting hurt in love, but can't stop going back to the same person. It was the brothers' only major Motown single during their 3 or so years with the label, peaking at number 12 pop and number 6 soul. This is Joe Patty. Coming up, some forgotten faves and under the radar tunes next.
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0: Coming up Friday evening, October 16th at 8, the Princeton Folk Music Society welcomes Muriel Anderson, a guitarist, harp guitarist, and composer who embraces music from all over the world. She'll perform at the Christ Congregation Church on Walnut Lane in Princeton. 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

couldn't tell her how glad I am to be her man. Until she finds out what I'm all

0: An archetypal love lost ballad that many mistake for a memorial wraps up that set of Under the Radar and Forgotten Faves from Make It Pop and WDVR. 1977's Here Come Those Tears Again by Jackson Browne is about an old lover returning, saying things have changed. The narrator had been recovering from the breakup, but the old pain just comes right back. Jackson's then mother-in-law had written an unfinished song, and he used material from it for the song. Then, while recording his LP, The Pretender, his then-wife passed away. Still, the lyrics describe a romance and not an explicit memorial, although you can hear some of the pain he'd been experiencing in his singing. John Hall of Orleans plays the guitar solo, and Bonnie Raitt sings backup vocals. Browne's second top 40 hit, it reached 15 adult pop and 23 pop in early spring 77. Playing through Prior, a song inspired by the writer's deteriorating health. Here's the scoop. Producer Norman Whitfield had been looking to work with arranger and composer Paul Buckmaster for Rolls-Royce's third LP, Rolls-Royce 3, Strikes Again. Their collaboration led them to songwriter Miles Gregory, then in bad health and receiving treatment connected to drug overuse. Buckmaster recalled him being in visible pain at the piano, but they urged him to write anyway, and he drew on his own condition, using it as a metaphor, for Love Don't Live Here Anymore. It's a portrait of abandonment, a home emptied of love, the person gone, but the memories remaining. Gwen Dickey, Rolls-Royce's lead vocalist, sings the title not as an abstract observation, but more as a fact she'd just discovered. From 78, this prime example of late 70s orchestral soul hit only 32 pop, but it peaked at number 5 on the Soul Survey. And the set began with a voice you probably know at a point in his career you might not. That's Rick Roberts in 72, after leaving the Flying Burrito Brothers in 71, and before co-founding Firefall in 74. For his first solo album, Windmills, he brought in his California country rock circle, artists like Chris Hillman, Bernie Ladin, Don Henley, Randy Meisner, David Crosby, Jackson Browne, and others. The song we played, Jenny's Blues, is among the album's simplest. Just Roberts on acoustic guitar and vocal with a bass line for good luck. Jenny's Blues was never a single, but the track matters for history and artistry, showing Roberts' quieter, intimate, understated side just before his career moved into the more commercial territory of Firefall. It's Make It Pop music from the formative years of pop coming up next. This is Joe Patty. 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After the show and during the week, follow me on Threads at JoeWDVR, all one word, for show previews, playlists, some funny stuff, and to keep in touch. 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

That set of Make It Pop music from the 50s and 60s closed with a song that was written for someone else. It Hurts to Be in Love was written by Howard Greenfield and Helen Miller for Greenfield's longtime working partner, Neil Sedaka. Sedaka recorded it, but he hit a snag. He was signed to RCA Victor, which wouldn't release a recording made outside its own studios. His second try in RCA's studios came out kind of meh. So Greenfield and Miller offered the song to Gene Pitney, but they didn't start from scratch. Pitney's team kept the musical track from Sedaka's recording, only substituting Pitney's lead vocal. Sedaka had also played piano and contributed to the arrangement and the backing vocals, so the 1964 Gene Pitney hit had a surprisingly strong Sedaka connection. Like This Old Heart of Mine earlier, the lyric is built on a familiar situation, loving someone who doesn't love you back, knowing it's hopeless, but also knowing that doesn't make the love disappear. On the surface, it's a classic 60s unrequited love song, but behind the grooves, it's a fascinating example of how the Brill-building hit-making system worked. A song written for one singer, blocked by a contract, and turned into a top 10 hit by another, using much of the original recording. Pitney's take made it to number 7 pop by the fall of 64, the year's 27th biggest record. Before that, South Philly Gold by way of the UK, from 63 and Bobby Rydell. Forget Him was Bobby's last really big hit, written and produced by British songwriter Tony Hatch, before he became famous for doing the same for Petula Clark, Jackie Trant, and others. Rydell recorded it in Hatch's native London. The premise is quite direct. The narrator tells a girl whose man doesn't really love her to forget him and come back to the singer. It's clever because he's comforting her while revealing he wants her for himself. Released in Britain first, it reached 13 on the UK pop chart. Here in the States, Rydell said his label, Philly's Cameo Parkway, wasn't eager to promote it, partly because it didn't own the songwriting or publishing. But after a Toronto disc jockey up in the Great White North began playing it, success spread into Windsor, Ontario, and then across the bridge into Detroit in the States, forcing the label to get behind it. Forget Him hit number 4 pop and number 3 adult pop in early 64. And we kicked off the set with a 1958 song that launched the group into national prominence. Anthony Gourdin was only 17 when he sang it. He'd led a Brooklyn group called the Chesters until record executive George Goldner signed them and renamed them the Imperials. Goldner wanted a song suited to Anthony's voice and commissioned songwriters Al Lewis and Sylvester Bradford, who came back with Tears on My Pillow. During recording, Goldner asked Anthony his favorite singers. He replied with Ella Fitzgerald, Frankie Lyman, and Nat King Cole. Goldner zeroed in on Cole's exceptionally clear diction, telling Anthony to stop forcing a tough tenor vocal like other young singers and let his naturally high speaking voice come through. Anthony said that created the distinctive style on the record. Tears on My Pillow, Pain in My Heart became the central image, fitting the emotional language of 50s doo-wop, romantic disappointment through lead vocal anguish, and tight group harmonies. Tears on My Pillow was Little Anthony and the Imperials' most successful doo-wop single, peaking at number 4 right around this time in 1958. Here's one more late 50s classic as Make It Pop rolls on.

0: Mystics from 59 and their one major national hit, Doc Pomus and Mort Schumann's Hushabye. The group was supposed to record the songwriters' Teenagers in Love, but their label gave it to Dion and the Belmonts, an established act the label felt would do better with the song. So Pomus and Schumann went back to the drawing board and came up with Hushabye. Dropping in the spring of 59, it peaked at 20 pop. This is Joe Patty. Stay close as we close the first hour of this week's Make It Pop in just a moment.
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Here's a song Burt Bacharach and Hal David wrote for Jerry Butler as Message to Martha. UK singer Adam Faith also cut a version, as did Lou Johnson, which he retitled Kentucky Bluebird. At one point, Burt and Hal's muse, Dionne Warwick, wanted to sing it, but met resistance. Hal said it was written from a man's perspective and wouldn't work. Warwick remained undeterred, so Hal suggested she change the name to Michael. And with that, Dionne Warwick's Message to Michael was soon a triple chart smash, reaching number 8 pop, number 5 soul, and 12 adult pop in the spring of 66. Now for something completely different, let's wrap the first hour of this week's Make It Pop with the number 1 song from this weekend, 1979.

A late 70s banger about a real person, there's The Knack and My Sharona. It was co-written by lead singer Doug Feger about Sharona Alperin, his lover around that time. They'd eventually split, but not before the song hit number one pop for 6 weeks, including this week in 79, ranking as the year's biggest single. And that puts the wraps on the first hour of this week's Make It Pop. Stay close. The second hour begins in just 3 minutes or so. 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

A song marking a conversation between two people trying to work out what their feelings mean closes out that set of Make It Pop music from the 60s, 70s, and 80s on WDVR and WDVRFM.org. Cliff Richard dropped A Little in Love in late 80, the second single from I'm No Hero after Dreamin', and after his Xanadu duet with Olivia Newton-John that year, Suddenly. In A Little in Love, the singer tells the other person she's just a little in love, while admitting he needs her too and is in love as well. That repeated phrase, a little in love, anchors the song with verses of loneliness and uncertainty returning to the refrain. Alan Tarney of the Tarney Spencer Band wrote and produced it, continuing the partnership with Richard that began with the smash We Don't Talk Anymore a year earlier. By spring of 81, it peaked at 17 pop and 6 adult pop. A former singer rediscovered while working as a baker in a New Orleans University cafeteria played before that. Jean Knight had performed without success until her 1970 meeting with songwriter Ralph Williams and producer and arranger Wardell Quasergue. Williams had co-written Mr. Big Stuff with Carol Washington and Joseph Broussard about a flashy, self-important man with expensive clothes and a car who's breaking other women's hearts. He thought Knight was perfect for it. So Quasergue brought her to the studio in Jackson, Mississippi, where King Floyd was recording Groove Me. And in the same session, she cut Mr. Big Stuff. Listen closely, and the two songs sound sonically similar. Record companies, including Stax, initially declined it. But when Groove Me became a major R&B hit, a Stax publishing executive remembered Mr. Big Stuff and pushed the company to reconsider. In 71, Stax relented almost a year after it was cut, and Gene Knight's record became Big Stuff indeed. It topped the Soul Survey for 5 weeks and reached number 2 pop by early fall. And we started the set with 61 Gold from Bobby V, his first chart topper. Brill-building songwriters Jerry Goffin and Carole King wrote Take Good Care of My Baby early that year, and Carole recorded a demo of it. V was already a prominent young pop singer with hits like Rubber Ball and Run to Him. His producer, Snuff Garrett, heard the demo and wanted it for V, but felt it needed an intro verse, so he and King worked on one. The premise is bittersweet. The narrator has lost his girlfriend to another man, but instead of attacking his rival, he asks him to love her, not make her unhappy, and send her back if he really doesn't love her. It's almost like Forget Him that we played earlier, except it's aimed at the other guy instead of the girl. Bobby V's Take Good Care of My Baby came out that summer, and by this time in 1961, it had topped the pop chart for 3 weeks. Let's move up to the early 80s now to pay our respects to Pete Byrne, lead vocalist and co-founder of the new wave duo Naked Eyes with Rob Fisher. Byrne passed away September 14th, but it wasn't reported until the 22nd. The duo achieved major success with their debut 1983 top 10 take on Burt Bacharach and Hal David's Always Something There to Remind Me. After that success, they released another song sharing its title with a Bacharach-David tune, though this one was written by Byrne and Fisher.

0: There's Pete Byrne performing along with his late partner Rob Fisher as Naked Eyes, the second single from their debut LP, Burning Bridges. Promises, promises. The song reached 11 pop and 19 adult pop this month in 1983. After Fisher's death back in 99, Byrne kept performing and recording under the Naked Eyes name and as a solo artist. Byrne was 74 when he passed September 14th. This is Joe Patty. Still to come, we've got a strong set of Make It Pop music next.
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0: A recent song about empowerment and recovery after a heartbreak wraps up that set of strong songs from Make It Pop and WDVR. One of the co-writers, Ali Tamposi, was going through the end of a 7-year relationship when her mother said, "What doesn't kill you makes you stronger." And with that idea in her head, they crafted Stronger, What Doesn't Kill You. The original American Idol, Kelly Clarkson, dropped it at the start of 2012, the title track and the second single from her fifth LP. Its narrator is alone after a breakup and moving forward rather than staying dependent on the person who left. It first appeared online after several of the album tracks leaked. Then it got its official release in late January after Kelly's SNL performance. A month later, Clarkson had her third pop chart topper, holding the position for 3 weeks, also topping the dance and adult pop charts. It became 2012's seventh biggest pop record and the top adult pop single. Prior to that, a song my wife says is about my dirty socks. 1987's Something So Strong by Crowded House. In reality, Neil Finn's lyrics deal with the power of love and jealousy and the contrast between those two feelings, not socks. He'd originally wrote it as a ballad built on ringing guitar notes and a 12-string guitar. Producer Mitchell Froom heard the demo and suggested reworking it as a soul-influenced pop song, which earned him a co-writing credit. From their eponymous debut album, it arrived during the group's breakthrough, following their previous hit, Don't Dream It's Over, into the top 10. It peaked at 7 pop, 13 adult pop, and number 10 mainstream rock. And that strong set started with 73 Gold, Born of a Rain Delay. Chicago was to play an outdoor gig in Akron, Ohio, when the rains came. Trombonist Jimmy Panko was noodling on a made-up melody while they were waiting, and vocalist and bassist Peter Cetera joined him. They revisited the melody over a few weeks, and once they were off the road, they finished feeling stronger every day. Cetera says the lyric was inspired by the breakup of his marriage. The narrator acknowledges the love and effort put into the relationship, but concludes they should move on separately. Stronger Every Day describes getting past the breakup rather than pretending it never mattered. The record pairs the Chicago horn section with a more radio-friendly pop rock approach. From Chicago 6, Feeling Stronger Every Day peaked at number 10 pop by fall 73. This is Joe Patty with Make It Pop. On the way, some neat 60s and 70s pop and soul. Hang tight. If you have a request or a dedication for an upcoming show, perhaps an idea for a theme set of songs, like that set of strong songs, or you just want to say hello, drop me a line during the program at wdvrhost@comcast.net. 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

The song that ended that set of 60s and 70s make-a-pop music on WDVR and WDVRFM.org has a surprisingly long history. Almost everyone of a certain age knows the October 67 take on Spooky by the Classics 4, released just in time for Halloween. But it didn't start with them. Spooky began a year earlier as a funky, jazzy instrumental by Atlanta saxophonist Mike Shapiro, who cut it as Mike Sharp. He and Harry Middlebrooks Jr. wrote the original chart. It's a very cool track. You should look it up sometime. The version we know came together when Classics 4 guitarist James Cobb and producer Buddy Bowie wrote the lyrics. With Dennis Yost singing lead, the Classics 4 took Spooky to number 3 on the pop chart, where it stayed for 3 weeks by early 68. Now that history matters, because the Atlanta Rhythm Section, whose version from 79 we played, was closely tied to the Classics 4. Cobb and keyboardist Dean Daughtry both became ARS members, and Buddy Bowie remained producer and songwriter. So the Atlanta Rhythm Section didn't just pick an old song at random. They were revisiting one from their own musical circle. Lead vocalist Ronnie Hammond cut both the lead and backup vocals, with ARS's take on Spooky peaking at 17 pop and 23 adult pop in the fall of 79. Before that, one of the defining records of Benny King's early solo career, he recorded Jerry Lieber and Phil Spector's Spanish Harlem in 1960, shortly after leaving the Drifters. It became his first major solo hit. Lieber and Spector drew inspiration for it from classical music, specifically Ravel's Rhapsody Espagnole and Debussy's Iberia. The song pictures a red rose growing through the concrete in New York's East Harlem, a metaphor for a beautiful, distinctive woman the singer finds irresistible. The arrangement sets it apart with Spanish guitar, marimba, percussion, soprano saxophone, strings, and a male chorus. That marimba gives the record its unusual mix of soul, pop, and Latin sounds. King's deep, controlled baritone also gave it a different character from the exuberant Drifters sound. Like a lot of 50s and 60s tracks, it was a B-side that radio flipped over, and the audience flipped over it too, taking it to number 10 pop and 15 soul. 11 years later, Aretha Franklin would cut Spanish Harlem, reaching number 2 pop and number 6 adult pop, and topping the soul survey in 71, introducing the song to a whole new generation. And a piece of mid-70s Philly soul started the set, though it's not necessarily known as such. William Devon was a government drafting technician pursuing music on the side. In 72, he wrote a song originally called A Cadillac Don't Come Easy, and he spent his own money getting it recorded through Philly's Omega Sound Productions. It was cut at Sigma Sound Studio's legendary downtown facility, and you can hear that connection. The session used Philly soul heavyweights, drummer Earl Young, guitarist Norman Harris, bassist Ron Baker, and vibraphonist Vince Montana. The result was 74's Be Thankful for What You Got. Its message is that possessions and status aren't the measure of a person's worth, so appreciate what you have. By the summer of 74, William Devon's Be Thankful for What You Got topped the soul survey and peaked at number 4 pop and 31 adult pop. Now from Philly, let's head to Detroit for some classic early 60s Motown as Make It Pop rolls on.

0: Written by The Miracles' Smokey Robinson and Ronnie White, there's Mary Wells with 62 Motown Gold, You Beat Me to the Punch. The second of three consecutive top 10 pop hits she had that year, it punched its way to the top of the Soul Survey and peaked at number 9 pop, earning Wells a Grammy nod for Best Rock and Roll Recording. This is Joe Patty, wrapping up this week's Make It Pop in just a moment.
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3: The sound of Glenn Miller and his orchestra. You will find that along with a variety of vocalists from a bygone era. 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Later in the show, we slide into the country side of the aisle, featuring traditional and contemporary country favorites along with your requests, right here loud and clear on WDVR.
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4: 19-

One of the most recognizable bubblegum pop records of the 60s, cut by a studio manufactured group led by the king of fictional group vocals, Ron Dante. There's Sugar Sugar, credited to the Archies from the TV cartoon series. Written by Jeff Barry and Andy Kim, with Kim and Tony Wine as backup vocalists, the record spent 12 weeks in the top 10. 4 of those weeks, including this week, it topped the pop chart in 69, becoming the year's biggest record. And that wraps another Make It Pop from WDVR. We're back again next Sunday evening with another couple of hours of the known, less known, and unknown records in popular music over the years. Let us know what you think of the show. 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All one word, Joe WDVR. This is Joe Patty. 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Up next, it's Kathleen and the penultimate program in her series surveying the many different recordings of the classic standard Stardust. As for me, I'll be back here next Sunday evening at 9 to make it pop again. Have a great night and a super week on the way.

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It's 11:03 p.m. Thank you to Joe Patty for all the fun on Make It Pop. Here's your current weather conditions and forecasts for the next couple of days. Currently overcast outside of our studios in Surgeonsville, New Jersey. Slowly clearing overnight, and then the rest of the week can be summed up by saying sunny skies, highs in the mid to upper 60s, clear nights with lows in the 40s.

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And welcome to Stardust on this cool, clearing October 4th, 2026. This is DJ Kathleen on our 36th Sunday night together. We've come full circle through winter, spring, summer, and now safely into fall for tonight's penultimate edition of this documentary series that's been a most grand celebration with you of the 100th anniversary of Hoagie Carmichael's Stardust. Yep, two shows left tonight and next Sunday, October 11th. We've already exceeded our stated goal of hearing at least 500 of the 3,500 known recordings with no repeats. Last week we made it to 524. Tonight we're going to tack on a few more very special ones we've saved just for the end of the series. Email me here tonight at wdvrhosts@comcast.net. We've been hearing a 1934 recording by bandleader Paul Whiteman, who was called the King of Jazz, a big name in the business, who took a fatherly interest in both Hoagie and Bick Spiderbeck when they were getting started. And up next, we're going to hear a 1990 recording by Britain's Anthony Godwin and his Palm Court Theater Orchestra. Tonight's theme, key renditions and their serendipitous stories. With one by Hoagie himself so rare that most likely it's never been heard on radio before tonight. Yes. Well, most of us here probably came to know Stardust through one of three key renditions, although your mileage may vary. But most likely it was either the definitive 1941 big band rendition by Artie Shaw, which sold over a million copies, and which we heard together back on March 29th, or could have been the definitive 1957 vocal rendition by Nat Cole, which also sold over a million copies, or could have been the definitive 1978 outlier version by Willie Nelson, country pop crossover, which introduced the song to a new generation, and it sold over 5 million copies. So think about that. Which one did you first hear? Well, tonight we're going to start telling the astounding tale of the 1957 definitive vocal rendition by Nat King Cole, which you will hear as you've never heard before. Pull up a chair, listen closely, with headphones if possible, to pure magic and lightning in a bottle. In late 1956, Nat Cole and Capitol Records started a track list for an upcoming LP of romantic ballads, which was going to become Nat's chart-topping LP called Love Is the Thing. The plan was underway, the studio and the orchestra were booked, and arrangements were written, but there were two big issues. Producer Lee Gillette and arranger Gordon Jenkins knew the album needed a big ballad, and they'd made up their minds that it was Stardust. But there was a problem. Even though Nat Cole had been performing it live for years, he outright refused to record Stardust. First of all, as a jazz man, he considered it quite well covered by that time,
And second, even though he was a master vocalist,

he found it difficult and taxing to sing. Because as we know, Hoagie wrote it as a cornet-inspired hot jazz dance instrumental, which didn't include any thought for human vocal mechanics. But Lee Gillette and Gordon Jenkins decided to create an elaborate trap for Nat Cole. You could call it an ambush to get Nat to change his mind. On December 18, 1956, Nat Cole was headlining at a club on Vine Street in Hollywood, directly across from Capitol Records Studio A, where the album was going to be made. During an intermission in Nat's show, Gordon Jenkins asked Nat to come over across the street to Studio A and said, I want you to review the sheet music. Little did Nat know that Gordon Jenkins had written a breathtaking, lush string arrangement for Stardust, custom built for Nat's voice. And Gordon was about to try changing Nat's mind. Nat walked into Studio A thinking he was going to be looking at sheet music, and surprise, there was a full string orchestra waiting for him in the studio, 16 violins, 3 violas, and 1 cello. They performed the orchestration Gordon wrote for Nat, the now famous ominous opening bars, heavy, slow, dark chords that built a mood before the singing even started. So imagine Nat walking into Capitol Studio A on a break from his show across the street and being ambushed by a string orchestra playing just for him to change his mind about recording Stardust. Here's what Nat heard that night.

0: Gordon Jenkins' moody, unhurried intro completely stripped away that frantic energy of the earlier jazz versions and transformed it into the ultimate late-night ballad. Gordon Jenkins wrote counter melodies that were going to sweep around Nat's voice. So once Nat saw the sheet music and heard that stunning string arrangement that Gordon Jenkins had custom built for his voice and that he used in an elaborate ambush, Nat agreed to sing Stardust on the spot before he returned to his show at the club across the street. This is Nat's vocal session, separated from the instrumentation as you've never heard it before. Prepare yourself and turn it up.
1: And now the purple dusk of twilight time steals across the meadows of my heart. High up in the sky, the little stars climb, always reminding me that we're apart. You wander down the lane and far away, leaving me a song that will not die. Love is now the stardust of yesterday, the music of the years gone by. Sometimes I wonder why I spend the lonely night dreaming of a song. The melody haunts my reverie, and I am once again with you. When our love was new, and each kiss an inspiration. But that was long ago. Now my consolation

all. When stars are bright, you are in my arms. The nightingale tells his fairy tale, a paradise where roses grew. Though I dream in vain, in my heart,

Do you have chills? Is your hair standing on end? Nat, exhausted from his grueling club schedule, channeled his fatigue into a relaxed and very vulnerable vocal delivery. He laid down that track on the very first take before he walked back across the street to finish his set at the nightclub. And when it was all put together, the orchestration and the vocals, it was officially released in April 1957 as part of Nat's album Love is the Thing, which shot straight to number one on the Billboard pop album charts. Billboard called it a masterclass in vocal pop, lush, highly romantic, and noting the synergy between Nat and Gordon Jenkins. And Cashbox, which a major trade magazine, said the ultra-relaxed treatment gives the melody an entirely fresh, premium identity. Listeners and vinyl enthusiasts loved it. It slipped into their lives like honey on a hot spoon. Here's the final version of the song. We've all been waiting for it. From the 1957 album, Love is the Thing, Lightning in a Bottle here.

steals across the meadows of my heart. High up in the sky,

Love is now the stardust of yesterday. The music

The song that transitioned Nat Cole from jazz trio leader into America's premier solo balladeer. And the definitive vocal rendition, according to historians, critics, musicians, music aficionados, and perhaps most importantly, according to Hoagy Carmichael himself, who said that the sublime, dreamy interpretation was his hands-down favorite. Right now, Brazilian composer, arranger, producer, vocalist, instrumentalist Keko Brandão with his 2005 Jazz Bossa Nova treatment. At 11:25 p.m., you're listening to a 100th anniversary celebration of the song Stardust. Kathleen, with you live on WDVR and WPNJ. Thank you for tuning in tonight. This is our penultimate show. We wrap up the series next Sunday, October 11th. 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In 1991, Nat Cole's daughter, Natalie, did a virtual duet with her dad with the song Unforgettable. Of course, he had already passed in 1965, but the song became a global phenomenon and it won 6 Grammys and sold millions of records. And that success opened the floodgates for Natalie. And in 1996, she decided to dig into the Great American Songbook to honor her dad and her other heroes like Ella Fitzgerald and Sarah Vaughan. She recorded Stardust and she brought in Gordon Jenkins, just like her dad's version. Let's hear Natalie Cole's rendition of Stardust.

0: Natalie Cole singing with the spirit of her dad's arrangement in that relaxed, vulnerable, late night, intimate way. It is time to take our 11:30 break. When we return, another definitive recording and the story around it from Willie Nelson, as well as an extremely rare recording by Hoagie himself that I don't think has ever been played on the radio before tonight. Be right back.
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0: Start your sunny Monday with Mr. Sunshine, Tommy Lombardo, about 6.5 hours from now, followed up by Barb Zentner from 9 to noon. Right now you're listening to Stardust. I'm Kathleen with you live on WDVR and WPNJ. We're hearing the Rufus Reed Trio, acclaimed jazz ensemble, led by legendary bassist Rufus Reed, rooted in the New York City jazz scene. Thanks to everybody for emailing tonight. Good to hear from Ron in Collingswood, Heidi in Boston, Bill in Independence, Alex in Easton, and Art from Easton. You can email to wdvrhost@comcast.net. Well, Willie Nelson's 1978 recording of Stardust became definitive because he stripped away the theatrical side and reinterpreted it through his laid-back conversational phrasing. And it came to be through some magic, of course. Just before it came out, Willie was like peak outlaw country. He was really famous. And Columbia Records wanted more of that rough and ready country hits. But Willie, he had other ideas. He had a really strong desire to record classic American pop standards he grew up with. So here's where the magic comes in. In 1977, Willie bought a condo in Malibu and serendipitously discovered that Booker T. Jones was his neighbor. Of course, Booker T, you know, from Booker T and the MGs. One morning, Booker was looking out at the beach and he saw Willie Nelson finishing a morning run. Imagine that. Booker ran out to introduce himself to Willie and they formed an immediate friendship. And they started jamming together on their outdoor decks. Willie eventually asked Booker to help him write an arrangement for the standard Moonlight in Vermont. And Willie was just blown away by Booker T's sophistication. And then he asked him to produce and arrange a whole album of standards anchored around Stardust. And Willie had a really deep connection to the song. He and his sister, Bobby, loved it since they were kids. And they even had the sheet music around when they were growing up. And Willie tried for a long time to arrange it on his guitar, but he was never happy with how it sounded. And when he told Booker about his frustration, Booker sat down and reworked the chords to fit Willie's style. And Willie said it unlocked the exact sound he had been chasing for decades, and it prompted him to pick that as the opening track for the 1978 album and for the album's namesake. The album had 10 standards, a couple by Hoagie, Irving Berlin, George and Ira Gershwin, and Willie wanted the album to sound really sparse and quiet. You know, non-theatrical, like Nat's version we just heard. So he didn't want a big Hollywood studio. And more serendipity came his way because his friend Emmylou Harris had a home studio tucked away in the Hollywood Hills, not far from Malibu. And Willie rented it out, and the band recorded the entire album in the house over 10 days, in the living room, in the bathroom, wherever it sounded good. And when the album dropped in 1978, the critics were crazy about it. And we'll talk more about that after we listen to Willie Nelson's rendition of Stardust.

0: refrain.
1: Willie Nelson from his 1978 album Stardust. Well, we know how that story turned out because that stayed on the charts for 500 weeks or something. But when Willie first turned the album over to Columbia Records, the executives were horrified. They didn't think a country outlaw should be singing jazz standards. And they thought it was commercial suicide, and they fought against releasing it. And they even criticized Willie's cover art, which was the painting of the Pleiades constellation by Susanna Clark, Guy Clark's wife. They wanted a photo of Willie's face. Well, they thought it was going to alienate fans because that song was so old. But when it came out, turned out Willie's massive outlaw country fan base was mostly younger listeners. And Willie famously predicted that his audience was young and they're going to think these songs are new. And that's exactly what happened. When he road tested Stardust at the Austin Opry House, the audience of young people responded as if Willie had written it himself. It blew their minds. And that became the point at which Willie bridged the generational gap. And he turned that 1920s jazz dance tune into a part of 70s and 80s youth music culture. Pretty good trick. So that was 20 years or so after Hoagie got pushed out of the industry by rock and roll, and now young fans of Willie Nelson assumed he wrote Stardust. So Willie's cover was also beamed into space by NASA on December 2nd, 2000, as an official wake-up call for the astronaut crew on flight day two of the Space Shuttle Endeavour mission, STS-97, and it was chosen and dedicated to astronaut Carlos Noriega by his wife and daughters. In the background, 1951 recording from Brooklyn jazz tenor saxophonist Flip Phillips and his orchestra. At 11:45 p.m., you're listening to Stardust on WDVR and WPNJ. Kathleen here with you. Thanks for tuning in. Thanks for hanging in on this experimental program for 36 weeks with me. You can email me here at wdvrhost@comcast.net. Up next, what may be the ultimate holy grail for Hoagie Carmichael collectors that I picked up from England. Yes, England. It's Hoagie alone at the piano, singing and whistling, somewhere on Long Island in 1951. It's a private recording. It might have been practice for a live radio or television broadcast, but it definitely bypassed any commercial studio ecosystem. It likely came from what was called a transcription disc, which was captured directly from a live microphone. And the disc degraded over the years, and that's why you're going to hear some crackling on top of what sounds like kind of muddy audio. I wouldn't really know, but I do not think it's been played on the radio before because it is so hard to find. Here is Hoagie himself.

this fairy tale, a paradise where roses

a private recording from 1951, recorded on Long Island. Hoagie himself noodling around, whistling. The holy grail of Hoagie Carmichael collectors. And I'm guessing it was never heard on the radio before, because it is very difficult to find a hard-won recording for my collection that I picked up from England. Hope you enjoyed that. You heard it here on WDVR. From a 1956 layered choral arrangement, Hollywood Vocal Ensemble, the voices of Walter Schumann right now. Our final piece tonight is what Hoagie's son, who is the archivist of Stardust, calls a definitive instrumental rendition. And this is another one that's hard to get your hands on. It's by jazz pianist Dave McKenna, who we heard from earlier in the series, but this is a different rendition. Dave plays in a three-handed swing style, which is really two hands. It sounds like three, miraculously. And Hoagie's son, since he's the archivist, when he says this live recording is a definitive one, well, I guess we have to listen to him. Here's Dave McKenna, recorded at the Second Story Club in Bloomington, Indiana, Hoagie's hometown, in May 1983.

0: Steve McKenna, who at age 15 was already working in big bands with Charlie Ventura and Woody Herman. He also, during his career, played with Al Cohn, Eddie Condon, Stan Getz, Gene Krupa, Zoot Sims, Joe Venuti, Bob Wilbur, Bobby Hackett. A definitive instrumental version, according to the official archivist of Stardust, Hoagie Son, Hoagie Bix Carmichael. Him and the piano going with Yugoslavian-American jazz pianist Larry Vukovic with his 2011 rendition. Officially, I believe we're now at 5:38. Thanks for being here tonight and listening closely to what are surely some of the most sublime recordings of all time of a song written 100 years ago. Next week, October 11th, is the final program in this documentary series, and there's still a few surprises for you. 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Sweet dreams.
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Their brands were still on fire and their hoofs were made of steel. Their horns were black and shiny and their hot breath he could feel. A bolt of fear went through him as they thundered through the sky, for he saw the riders coming hard and heard their

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They're riding hard to catch that herd, but they ain't caught 'em yet. They've got to ride forever on that range up in the sky, on horses snorting fire as they ride.

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If you want to save your soul from hell a-riding on a range, then cowboy, change your way today, or with us you will ride, a-trying to catch that devil's herd. Across

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There was a hole called Red Saloon in old Lavaca Town. And there was an old piano there, all blistered, marred, and brown. And a man more battered still, taking drinks for fees, who played all night for memory on the yellow keys. Roar of a wheel and the slap of cards, talk of loss and gain, mixed with the sound of honeybees down a sunny lane. Glimpses of your mother's face, a touch of girlish lips, often makes a man lose his count as he stacks his chips. And for days and days you hum just one little scrap of tune. It's a funny place for music, though, down in Red Saloon.

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say, boys? Come on, let's take it home. Are you ready? Yes, well, let's swing. All right. All you dancers, gather round and listen to Louie Turney on his fiddle. And swing a little if you like. And you do like, don't you? Yeah.

Listen to Mr. Eldon Chandler on that old standard guitar. 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Like to dance to a little guitar music? Well, here we are. Right. Get a little warmer over there in the corner. You couple.

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2: Of course you do.
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Mr. Man, let's get in the circle.

Bobby do do do do do that. Love do do that. Bobby do do do do do do do do do do do do do do do do do do do do do do do do do do do do do do do do do do do do do do do do do do do do do do do do do do do do do do do do do do do do do do do do do do do do do do do do do do do do do do do do do do do do do do do do do do do do do do do do do do do do do do do do do do do do do do do do do do do do do do do do do do do do do do do do do do do do do do do do do do do do do do do do do do do do do do do do do do do do do do do do do do do do do do do do do do do do do do do do do do do do do do do do do do do do do do do do do do do do do do do do do do do do do do do do do do do do do do do do do do do do do do do do do do do do do do do do do do do do do do do do do do do do do do do do do do do do do do do do do do do do do do do do do do do do do do do do do do do do do do do do do do do do do do do do do do do do do do do do do do do do do do do do do do do do do do do do do do do do do do do do do do do do do do do do do do do do do do do do do do do do do do do do do do do do do do do do do do do do do do do do do do do do do do do do do do do do do do do do do do do do

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The last thing I remember, Doc, I started to swerve. And then I saw the Jag slide into the curve. I know I'll never forget that horrible sight. I guess I found out for myself that everyone was right.

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2: The sound of Glenn Miller and his orchestra. 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
6: I love the East, I love the West, and North or South, they're both the best. But I'll only go there as your guest, 'cause I love being here with you. I love the sea, I love the shore, I love the rock, and what is more, with you there'd never be a bore, 'cause I love being here with you. Singing in the shower, laughing by the hour, a life is such a breezy game. Love all kind of weather, as long as we're together, I wanna hear you call my name. I love good wine and fine cuisine and candlelight. I dig

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Tom Lombardo, your host. This is Two for the Road. I'll be with you for the next 3 hours. And I hope you can stick with me till then. Good morning, everybody. How was your weekend? Hopefully it was a good one. Another rainy Sunday. It's hard to believe. I think it was the fifth in a row. Is it not that it's rained on Sunday? I don't know. But, we need the rain, right? So there you go. But good morning, everybody. Welcome to the show. If you're not familiar, we do two shows for you here each and every Monday morning at 6. We go to 9 o'clock, as mentioned there. We do Big Band, Great Vocalist, American Songbook, popular music, whatever the host is in the mood for, up until around 7 o'clock, in which time we do your two polkas in a row at 6:35, get you up and going on your Monday morning. Sinatra's music will be along around 6:45 as we do Mondays with Sinatra. At the top of the hour, we celebrate Glenn Miller and his great band of renown. Around 7:15 or so, depending on the arrival of Buck Owens, we slide it on into the country side of the aisle. So if it's country music you like, stay tuned for that. Excuse me. That'll all be coming your way this morning here. And we got lots of records to get to, as we always do. But we opened up this morning with one of my favorite theme songs to get things kicked off on a Monday morning, Buddy Greco with I Love Being Here With You. And I certainly do on a Monday morning. We get to share music together and spend some time, have a good time, and I get our Monday off to a good start here at WDVR. And we are listener-supported radio. We're located at 604 Ringo's Road here in Surgeonsville, right at the flashing light. And the old blacksmith shop. I am live in Studio A and happy to be here, of course, with all you folks. Not a great weekend for Philly sports, that's for sure. You know, I'm a big Philly sports fan. I don't know about you, but of course, we all know the Phillies didn't go very far, did they? No, well, we didn't expect them to. But they're still my team, still stand behind them, but hopefully we'll have the right changes next

They're up two games now. No, wait. I guess it's tie 1-1, isn't it? Yeah. So, it's good baseball to watch the postseason games. I always enjoy Red October and see how the teams fare. But that was Buddy Greco, as mentioned here, from his six most requested songs. And Peggy Lee actually co-wrote it with Bill Schlugger back in 1961. And the year for Buddy Greco was 93. Matter of fact, we're going to hear from Peggy Lee this morning's playlist. So I got her coming in a little bit later on. But if you want to get in touch through the show, which I hope you do, because I need to know you're out there and I need to know you're enjoying the music and maybe you got something you want to hear, you can let me know. At wdvrhost@comcast.net is the email. And it seems most preferably that folks send in emails when they want to communicate. But I am live in Studio A. The phones are working, I assume. We'll find out. If you want to check out your hand-eye coordination and dial me up at 609-397-1620, extension 5, as the music plays. And let me know what you're up to for the week. Maybe you got a request for next week. You'd like to hear something. Let me know. We always look forward to what the listeners like to hear on a Monday morning. Otherwise, it's up to me to try and pull the right tunes. So we'll see if I can pull it off. This is, I don't always keep track of it, but you know, it's show number 459 for me. Wow. Where does the time go when you're having fun, right? Certainly love being with you as Buddy Greco opens up the show there. I don't know about kissing Jimmy Durante's nose. We'll leave that one for another day. But Frank can really booze it. I love Buddy Greco and that opening theme there of I love being here with you. So how about we take a look at the weather forecast before we move on with the show this morning? Always a good idea to see what's happening in Mother Nature's world. And so currently outside the studios of the old blacksmith shop and here in the sleepy little town of Surgeonsville, New Jersey, and I'm going to gather similar to where you are, holding at about 56 degrees Fahrenheit. Today, on this Monday, October 5th, you can look forward to mostly cloudy skies to start. Sunshine will return in the afternoon. High will be 69. Not much chance of rain. Winds will be west-northwest at about 10 to 20. The sun will rise this morning at 7 o'clock, right on the dot, and sets tonight at 6:35. Looks like we get into the evening tonight. Clear skies will prevail. Low of 43. Winds stay light. Tomorrow, Tuesday, mainly sunny skies, high of 62, very seasonable. Winds stay out of the northwest at about 5 to 10. Now, Tuesday night, you got to keep an eye on the plants outside because it's going to be clear skies, no wind really, and a low of 40. So that's an ingredient for frost, depending on your location. And I'll bet that I'm going to get a little bit myself. Now, this time of year, it's not a hard frost generally, but still in all, any tender plants you have in the garden, anything you have in pots, anything that you're concerned about that way outside, you want to be aware of that for Tuesday night because the next stretch of weather, we get back into the mid-40s, so we won't have to worry down the road. But this is the first blast of real cold on Tuesday night. As we look into Wednesday, sunny skies, high around 70. There you go, nice and seasonable, not much chance of rain. And then looks like Wednesday night, clear skies with a low of near 50, see? So the temperatures begin to moderate as we get further into the week. As a matter of fact, a sneak peek at the remainder of the week looks like high 70s to mid 70s throughout the day, your lows in the high 40s overnight. And looks like the long range doesn't show any sign of rain. So it looks like you're going to have a beautiful week outdoors to get your garlic planted and your fall spinach and different things like that. Or perhaps you're a hunter and great days to be hanging out in your tree stand. If you are into that sort of thing, which I used to do a lot of and don't do much of it anymore, but I still like to get out

and spend some time in the woods. It's good for the soul, in my opinion. But grew up in the woods, basically, as a kid. I mean, just spent most of my childhood in the woods. Until, of course, they built houses and apartment complexes and things like that, as they call progress, right? But always had a good time doing that. So good morning, everybody. 6:14, just about 6:15 is your official WDVR time. And I would say it's time to get to some tunes. What do you think here? So been a while since I've had Vic Damone here in the morning. And this is one of my favorites from him, and hopefully one of yours as well. And we'll see where that takes us here on down to the bottom of the hour break. As mentioned, you want to get in touch, WDVRhost@comcast.net. Good morning, everybody, and welcome to the show.

0: As we wrap up our first set of music here this morning on Two for the Road, and two great voices together there, hard to beat, Celine Dion and Andrea Bocelli. Together there from their 1998, the best of Andrew Bocelli years, certainly one of them there, that features The Prayer. And of course, Celine Dion chiming in with Andrea. He does the Italian version, she does the English version together. And that finishes up our first set of music. Carol Bayer Sager, remember her, is a great songwriter, along with David Foster, responsible for the writing of that one. Simply entitled The Prayer. We send that out to all our listeners to be safe out there today. And we opened up with Vic Damone this morning. Been a while since he's been on this show. The album Golden Legends, Johnny Mandel wrote the lyrics. Paul Francis Weber, responsible for the music. The theme from the 1965 movie The Sandpiper also won a Grammy Award for Song of the Year. Tony Bennett had a big hit with that one, and that was The Shadow of Your Smile. I'm not sure which version I like better. They're both so very good. And Dean Martin came in there with That Lucky Old Sun, Does Nothing But Roll Around Heaven All Day, from his Capitol Recordings Year, Volume 1, songs from 1948 to 1960, Haven Gillespie and Beasley Smith, your songwriters and lyricists on that one. And that was from 1950. And then Peggy Lee, I told you she was coming in to the playlist this morning, doing a Frank Lesser and Burton Lane tune. The tune was written way back in 1940 for the movie Dancing on a Dime. And her year was 1958, along with the explosive sounds of Nelson Riddle and his orchestra. Of course, you know how I feel about Nelson, and does a fine job with Peggy Lee there in that rendition of I Hear Music. Ella Fitzgerald also does a great version of that. 6:31 means we got to get down to the bottom of the hour break, and then we'll come on back with your two polkas in a row here on Two for the Road. Stay tuned.
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3: 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What am I talking about? 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
8: You've come to Jake's Diner and Lounge for breakfast at Jake's. Now come to our lounge for a nightcap with Jake. 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We'll be serving up a musical cocktail concocted of selections from the kinder, gentler side of the rock genre to get you ready to travel on to the land of Nod. 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
0: And there you have a couple things to look forward to this week here at WDVR. Jake's going to handle that show on Night Waves this week. And then when you come to Saturday, you can check out Matt with his DJ for an hour show. So lots of exciting things happening here at WDVR. And if you want to find out more, go to our website, wdvrfm.org. 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You can find out the history of WDVR. 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You want to be pretty hip. And then, you can even archive a show on our website. Any show that's aired in the last 2 weeks, you can listen to it at your leisure if you don't get a chance to hear them, while you can do it when you have time. So pretty cool stuff at WDVR as we continue to improve. And it's due to you, the listener, for your support. Thank you so much for that. And also thank Tor Chimney for their continued support here at WDVR and this show as a show sponsor. We really appreciate their doing that. They've been with me for several years now, it seems like. I'll have to figure out when the first day was that they came on board. It goes by so quickly, but they're a local business. And if you do choose to use them, please mention to them that you heard them here at WDVR so they know their voice is being heard. 6:37 is your official WDVR time on this fabulous Monday morning, and looks like good weather this week. So get out and enjoy this time of year, which is one of my favorites. Not much chance of rain. A little frost coming tomorrow night, possibly, so be aware of that. We'll go over that forecast with you at the top of the hour break. I want to say good morning to Miss Nancy, Miss Reliable, I call her, my assistant producer, always on time with her wake-up call, making sure that I am behaving and doing the things that I'm supposed to do. She's due for a raise, I can tell you that, but she's wonderful. Former co-host here at WDVR back in the day. We used to have such a good time here at WDVR, but so it's always good to hear from her. And the Croc Flock checking in. Mickey, the Polish parrot, waiting in the wings for his two polkas in a row. He's looking just as handsome as ever. I don't know about his owner. Nah, he's a very handsome man. Thank you, Doug. Always good to hear from you guys. And Mickey always looks forward to his two polkas in a row, which we're going to get to right now with Bobby Vinton coming in this morning with what other than the Pennsylvania Polka. Good morning, everybody. Here we go now.

0: And Diamond Dave, a.k.a. Mr. Lucky.
1: 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And that polka gets us up.

And there you have it. Your two polkas in a row here this morning on 2 for the Road, 89.7 WDVR, 90.7 WPNJ, out of Harmony Township, and as always, streaming worldwide at WDVRFM.org. You can take us wherever you go. How cool is that? And we'd like to go along. Take us for the ride. Come on. So we got our two polkas in a row. We opened up with Bobby Vinton this morning from his album, Greatest Hits, Greatest Polka Hits of All Time. That's certainly one of them. Bobby Vinton, born Stanley Robert Vinton, out of right here in Canonsburg, Pennsylvania, in 1935, and still with us today in his early 90s. I guess he's still with us. I haven't checked on that, but he's up there in age. He's an American born singer, actor, who back in the late 70s hosted his own TV series, if you remember that. Also a teen idol at that time, known as the Polish Prince back in the day, Bobby Vinton, bringing us the Pennsylvania Polka from 1991. And then Willie Nelson, who, you know, features a lot here on our polkas because he's a big polka fan. And he teamed up with Jimmy Starr on that one from the Greatest Hits of Polka as well. Bobby Shelton and Joe Shelton responsible for the writing of it. Sidney Robin did the composition. 2001 was your year. And that, of course, is Just Because. 6:44 is your official WDVR time here. And Paul checking in from Lawrenceville, also mentioning how the Eagles blew their opportunity yesterday to win that game against the Rams. And you're right, Paul. And I'll tell you, it was between the injuries, I mean, there was a lot of injuries yesterday. They already had some injuries behind them. So that didn't help much. And the offensive play calling was not good. And I blame Sirianni for that, but they should have won that game. You're right, and I'm sorry they didn't. But you know, they're 2-2 now, so as most teams are, as it seems like, not much going on in the NFL right now as far as leaders go. But we'll see what the Eagles can do next week, Paul. And Flyers lost two over the weekend. It's a shame they lost in overtime. But not a good weekend for Philly sports, but we'll keep it at pace, Paul, and keep me posted on what's happening, will you, buddy? Because he's got a request in. Heard from Mike from Phillipsburg. He checking in this morning. He's always keeping me on my toes for sure, and always good to hear from him. And let's see what else we got going on this morning. Looks like we're caught up here. So 6:45 means it's time to get to a man who doesn't need much of an introduction. That's right. His name itself calls to mind the very best in popular music. For years, he has been acknowledged as a master of phrasing and styling. And although he has many imitators, his style is always immediately recognizable. So for all you Sinatra fans out there, welcome to the Mondays with Sinatra.

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This show is Two for the Road, and this is Mondays with Sinatra.

As we rapidly make that race to the top of the hour break, thanks for joining me for this week's edition of Mondays with Sinatra. We heard Night and Day. That's how we kicked things off this morning. That was a Cole Porter tune from 1932, Sinatra doing it in 57, from the movie The Gate of Wars, in which it was sung by Fred Astaire back then on the Broadway show. And we had I Get a Kick Out of You as well there, and that was also a Cole Porter tune written in 34. 53 was your year for Sinatra from the album Songs for Young Lovers, and Nelson Riddle, of course, backing him up. Days of Wine and Roses, and that's a Henry Mancini, Johnny Mercer tune. Sinatra 64 with Nelson Riddle. And then we also had in there, I Have Dreamed. And that takes us right on up. So stay tuned for Miller Time coming up next.

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Well, good morning, everyone, and welcome to hour number two here of Two for the Road. Tom Lombardo, your host this morning, as we are each and every Monday morning at 6 a.m. for all the non-sleepyheads. And 7:04 is your official WDVR time here on this fabulous Monday morning, October 5th, 2026. And that can only mean one thing. It's Miller time.

And thank you, Sergeant Jerry Gray, along with Glenn Miller and his great band of renown, for that rendition of Sun Valley Jump here as we enter into Miller time on this fabulous Monday morning. That's from the Ultimate and Stereo Collection. Thanks, of course, to Jerry Gray for the composition from the movie Sun Valley Serenade, starring Sonya Haney, John Payne, Milton Berle, Glenn Miller, Lynn Barry, all from August of 1941. And that's how we introduce Miller time each week. And so glad you could join me for this next hour of the show. Of course, we'll be here till 9. We got lots of great records to get to. We've got the country side of the aisle around the corner, which will feature Words from the West and Two with Miss Emmy Lou, all in this hour coming up. So stay tuned for that. And nice to hear from folks checking in. Let's see who we got here. Well, we got Joe from Union Beach, a.k.a. 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So for all your lawn and garden needs, basically, you can get a hold of Joe at planthealthorganics.com, a major sponsor here and supporter of WDVR. So it's time to get your lawn aerated or whatever he does this time of year. I know he's a busy guy. So good to hear from him, and I'm hoping his knee is coming along well. He had a little injury there, so hopefully he's not hobbling too much this morning. But he said that the Giants are in sole possession of first place. He's not quite sure how they pulled that one off. Well, it's early yet, Joe. We'll see what happens later on this week. Cindy and Russ checking in, sending me over a great recipe for pickled green tomatoes. Yeah, you know, that's a great recipe, Cindy. I don't really ever get many green tomatoes, it seems like. Mine all ripen up nicely, and the end of the season, I got a handful of green ones on there. So I never get many for some reason. There must be an art to green tomatoes. I'm not really sure what that is, but I know I've had them many times, and anything pickled's good. So thanks for that. That's a great idea. And Paul checking back in, he said the song Night and Day from Sinatra, he says it still seems like night this morning. And he's right about that. You just wait till they turn the clocks back, Paul. We'll have to play a lot of night songs for that. John from Tinicum, really enjoying Mondays with Sinatra. He said Sid Mark is smiling down somewhere, and he's probably, I hope he's right about that. Yeah, he said Frank gave me a wink as well. So, yeah, he's glad that we keep the music alive for Sinatra here on Monday mornings. And I am too, John, so thanks for that. And, John, I'll see you down at the corner, huh, buddy? Thanks for checking in. The fellas up there, Kelly Brothers, Art and Eddie and Ricky and Sean and Jose and all the folks there, the Kelly Brothers tuned in this morning. So thanks for listening, guys. Art, I got your request in for next week. And Ike from Phillipsburg earlier also has a request in for the country side of the aisle. So we'll see if we can't make that happen as well. So we got to get to Miller time here. As we do each week, we take 10 minutes of our day to celebrate the sounds of Glenn Miller and his orchestra. And we always salute the men and women of the military, past, present, and future, with our Miller time segment. And we thank them for their service. So let's get to it, shall we, with Glenn Miller and his orchestra here, one of his platinum songs, Fools Rush In Where Angels Fear to Tread. Good morning, everybody, and welcome to Miller Time.

Finish up Miller Time this morning. There you have it. You had Glenn Miller and his orchestra, along with the vocals of Tex Beneke, and the four modern airs there, making their harmonies known there with the Boogie Woogly Piggy there from Ray Jordan tune, taking us all the way back to 1941. And then we opened up with When Fools Rush In, Angels Fear to Tread. And that was vocals of, I think it was Ray McKinley maybe on that one. I'm not sure. But that's also from 1940. It's a Rube Bloom and Johnny Mercer co-written tune. And they're both off the Platinum Glenn Miller Greatest Hits. And there are certainly two of them there. And that's our Miller Time segment, which we do each week. We keep Miller's music alive here on Two for the Road, and we're happy to do it, and we're happy to send it out to our military. Keep in mind that Barb Zettner and I will be doing our Veterans Day show coming up in November. I'm not sure the date yet, but if you want to get your veteran song and salute to the veteran in your family or your military member of your family with a little song for a tribute out to them, along with a little story to go with it, send it over to wdvrfm.org, and we'll be glad to get you on the list as well. So Barb will be coming up next with Tin Pan Alley, so you can send it to her or myself, and or you can send it to the main website as well. And then we'll get you on board with a Veterans Day celebration this year. We always look forward to celebrating our vets every year. We take the time out to do that. 7:17 here on this fabulous Monday morning, October 5th. I want to say good morning to Carol and Ron from Pipersville checking in. Carol, check your phone because I can't return your text for some reason. I don't know if you're not having the right service there. And Miss Lori checking in from Regalsville, reminding all the folks that travel up that way on River Road that it is a little foggy out there. So thank you for that, Miss Lori. Always good to hear from her. And the best little baker in Bucks, as I call her. So she does a great pumpkin roll, which I'm going to get my order in soon. So I know she's going to be making them this month. So thank you for that, Miss Lori. So anybody traveling River Road North, beware of that. A little foggy out there. Hey, coming up, guess who's returning on Sunday, October 11th? Breakfast at the Moose. How about that? From 8 to 12 on October 11th, that's Sunday, at the Flemington Moose Lodge, located at 81 Barley Sheaf Road, right here in Flemington, New Jersey. Now, the menu features made-to-order omelets, biscuits, and gravy. Biscuits and gravy, come on. Pancakes, French toast, scrambled eggs, breakfast meats, potatoes, and more. Now, adults are $16, seniors are $13, kids 6 to 12, only $8, and under 5 are free. So it benefits the lodge, and it's a great breakfast. Let me tell you, I've been to it in the past. Been a long time, but they always do a great job. And so get out and support your local organizations in your community, especially your first responders, your fire departments, and things like that, because these folks are volunteers, as we are here at WDVR, and they serve their community in the best way. So the best way to do it is to get out and support them, because most of them are volunteers as well. And when you dial 911 and somebody picks up and comes to save the day at your place, you'll be glad you supported them. So get out and do the right thing. And now we're looking at the clock. 7:19 means it's time for the country side of the aisle. But Buck Owens, of course, shows up when he wants to, and he's here. Stay tuned for the country side of the aisle. Coming up next here on Two for the Road, 89.7 WDVR.

Well, good morning, everyone, and welcome to the country side of the aisle here. As we slide on over for the next 45 minutes, we're going to bring some country music your way, contemporary and traditional, maybe some folk music in between. We'll see what or that takes us. Of course, Word from the West is coming up, and Two with Miss Emmy Lou all this hour, so stay tuned. And nice to hear from folks checking in. You can do the same, WDVR host at Comcast.net. So in honor of Asleep at the Wheel coming to the Sellersville Theater this month. I don't have the date in front of me. It's a Thursday night, I know, and I got my ticket, and maybe you'll get yours. I'm sure it's sold out. But in honor of them showing up, well, we're going to have them open up the country side of the aisle here this morning with the vocals of Willie Nelson. Here we go now. You pretty woman, you pretty woman. Yes, sir.

0: A little Sally Gooden here from the Stone River Ranch boys taking us down. We are at the bottom of the hour break here on this week's edition of Two for the Road. We opened up the countryside of the aisle with Asleep at the Wheel featuring Willie Nelson and Jason Roberts, one of the greatest fiddlers of all time there, along with Asleep at the Wheel, with Oh You Pretty Woman from 2009. I doubt they'll play that one, but you never know. Miranda Lambert here this morning. You remember her, don't you? From her platinum album with the band The Time Jumpers backing her up there. And we all know how I feel about The Time Jumpers. And that was from her platinum album from 2014. Dixie and Tom T. Hall responsible for the writing of that one. Great songwriters and performers as well. We're going to hear from Tom T. later in the show, so stay tuned for that. And something I send out to you guys, may the good Lord take a liking to you. Scotty Kipler, bringing that one to the airwaves. And he's also a member of the Western Swing Authority, who I feature once in a while here on the show. They're from Ontario, Canada, or somewhere in Canada, I think. And that was... may the good Lord take a liking to you. And just remember, as he says in that song, never comment on her weight. Oh, the lyrics in that song, and just one after the other, just gets to me. So so now we are at the bottom of the hour break, and the cows are very anxious to get out, so we got to let them out.
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11: Hi, we're the farmhands. When we're not sleepyheads, we listen to Two the Road with Tom Lombardo. 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
0: And thank you, Math, for that fabulous promo. And of course, big shout out to Tor Chimney for their continued support of this show and WDVR as a show sponsor. They've been with me for a couple of years now, and I'm thankful for that. And you too can become a show sponsor if you want to get on board with the family here at WDVR. 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So think about it. And it doesn't have to be a business. It could be a family member, like Mickey, the Polish parrot, who chimes in every Monday morning And it's always good to hear from him and the Croc Flock. And they support many shows here at WDVR. So you can do the same. So think about it and check out with Carla at 609-397-1620, extension 0. And as I always mention, not only do you get to get on board, but you get to talk to Carla. I mean, come on. Does it get better than that? Probably not. Hey, I got good news for you. My pumpkin rolls are ordered. So, come on, life is good on a Monday morning. Thank you, Miss Lori, for that. And all you folks for checking in. Hey, this just in, as a traffic report, there's a bridge closure happening at Spruce Run Road at Red Mill Road in Lebanon Township starting today. And it runs for 5 days, of course, weather permitting. County Bridge L44 will be closed to all traffic due to repaving. So a detour will be posted, and Bridge L44 is 400 feet south of Red Mill Road and 0.7 miles north of West Hill Road. So you folks out there that travel that area, be aware of that. It will be a detour this week. So we'll keep you updated as we get them here, and we'll pass them along to you. So it is 7:37, your official WDVR time, and it's October 5th, 2026. Happy Monday, everybody, and so excited to be with you, as always, and we got lots of great records to get to take us on up to the top of the hour break, and right now it is time for Words from the West, but before I do that, I just want to make mention to these shows coming up tomorrow morning.
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0: Some shows to look forward to tomorrow. And Memory Lane, thank you, Joe Patty. He's right. It is a great show. And I'll be sitting in on that show on the 27th of this month. So hopefully you can join me then. And there'll be three other DJs prior to me coming in, which do a fine job there. Rockin' Ricky, of course, Barb Zettner, and Joe Patty himself, all on Memory Lane this month. So, hey, did you get your newsletter? You didn't get your letter? 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We don't share your email with anybody, and you get your newsletter every month, and it's great information about WDVR. And the dates of Memory Lane are in there and what's coming up as well. So check it out, will you? And we got Words from the West now with one of my favorites. You may have heard it if you're a listener to Words from the West in the past, and it's entitled An Old Western Town. Good morning, everybody, and welcome to Words from the West.
15: An old western town. An old western town lay asleep in the sun of a long summer day that was then almost done. The shadows were long and the hosses stood round, sort of resting one leg and their head hanging down. Two cowpunchers down at the Last Chance Saloon was trying to sing. They was both out of tune. At one end of the street that was dusty and narrow, a scratch in the dirt was some chickens and sparrows. The dogs slept in the shade, and the people they strolled like they felt plumb contented in body and soul. If you looked just a little ways off to the west, you could see the high mountains with snow on their crest. The shadows of clouds drifted over the flat, and it sure made a right pretty picture at that. A drunken cowpuncher was ready to go, and he figured he ought to put on a big show. He spurred and he hollered and shot his six gun, and he aimed to take out with his hoss on the run. But he didn't remember his cinches was slack until after he got his old pony on track. That cow hoss, he started to buck and to bawl, and got rid of that cowpuncher, saddle and all. And before that drunk waddy got clear of the wreck, he was bit by two dogs, which he didn't expect. The hoss, he bucked into a long hitching rack where a team was hitched to a wagon reared back. They lit out a dragging the old rattle trap and swinging the broke ends of two hitching straps. A whole lot of people come from everywhere. The sparrows and chickens, they took to the air. The kids made for cover, the women all screamed, and the dogs was all chasing that runaway team. A feller run out like some man allus did, a-yellin' and jumpin' and wavin' his lid. When the hosses got close, why, the man lost his nerve. He got out of the way, but he made the team swerve. They tore down the porch posts in front of the store. They busted the winder and several things more. They was off of their feet when at last they got stopped, piled up in a heap with the wagon on top. They was fast in the harness, one hoss nearly strangled, but the crowd went to work and they got him untangled. But just when they'd started to take him away, the storekeeper come out with plenty to say. His place had been wrecked, but what made it worse still, the man with the team owed the store man a bill. He swore he would take it all out of his hide. He sure wasn't bluffing, he got in and tried. But most of the citizens present, they reckoned that the storekeeper come off a mighty poor second. The town marshal come with his badge and his gun, just in time for a drink when the whole thing was done. The sun soon went down, then a few golden streaks from the afterglow showed on the snowy peaks. The kerosene lamps shed a soft yellow light where the town folks was cooking their supper that night. Was a real western town with no fog or no haze. The stars hung in clusters so bright that they blazed. Some neighbors they gathered to visit and talk. You could hear the slow footsteps along the boardwalk. There sprung up a soft, gentle breeze from the west. One after another, the lights went to rest, and the curtain of night settled quietly down on that best of all places, an old western town.

Yeah, Western Montana. A silhouette moves across a cinnamon sky. Riding alone on a horse he called Music, with a song on his lips and a tear.

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No phone, no food, no pets. I ain't got no cigarettes. We all know it, King of the Road there, and an instrumental version from Jack Jezero, taking us into two with Miss Emmy Lou. This morning, here on Two for the Road, we opened up our Words from the West with an old Western town. From the poetry of Bruce Kiskaden and Mark Wilson doing the vocals on that. 2018 was your year. Willie and Merle. Oh, yeah. What a team. A Horse called Music there from the album Heroes. That's a Wayne Carson tune taking us back to 2012. Fine job they do on that one. From the penning of Ian Tyson, one of the greatest Western songwriters of all time. Also recorded by Judy Collins and Mo Bandy. He recorded it himself with Sylvia Flicker back in 1963. Was later honored by the Western Writers of America as one of the top 100 Western songs of all time. And that, of course, done by Susie Boggess, who does a great job with it someday soon. Right now, we're going into two with Miss Emmy Lou as I look at the clock. 7:55 on the dot. Do we have time? I hope we do. Let's get to it, shall we? Thanks for joining me, folks, for this week's edition of Words from the West.

I hate to cut Emmylou short on this one. I guess I'll owe you one for next week. But we are up against that top of the hour break. We'll see you on the other side.

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0: I caught you singing along, didn't I? Yes, you were. It's okay. It's good for the soul. Poor Carla. Hope she's got her door shut. I'll be waking her up. This is Two for the Road here at 89.7 WDVR, listener-supported radio. I'm coming to you live from the old blacksmith shop here in Studio A on this fabulous Monday morning, October 5th. 8:04 is your official WDVR time. Thanks so much for joining me for Two with Miss Emmy Lou. We had to cut that short a little bit there. That's because I'm not much of a multitasker, but well, get back to it next week. The first one we heard, Mystery Train live version from the album Rumble in Music City, the Lost Concert Series, Emmy Lou and the Nash Ramblers, bringing you the Mystery Train from 2021. And then a Heartbreak Hill was in there, most of it anyway, with Emmy Lou Harris's anthology, The Warner and Reprise Years. Emmy Lou and Paul Kennedy responsible for writing it. Kennerly, I should say that, from 1988. They were a great writing team back then, those two. They wrote a lot of great albums. Ballad of Sally Rose, the whole album is awesome. And those two were responsible for it. So, but thanks for joining me here. I want to say good morning to listener Mark checking in. Good morning, Mark. And good to hear from him. Thank you for your kind words, of course, as always. Shirley girl phoning in as well. She's always makes my morning. Gets me in such a good mood. Not that I'm not already in one, because I get to hang out with you guys and gals on a Monday morning. So stay tuned for the final hour of the show here. We got lots of records to get to. New Music Monday. Chris is taking the morning off. So I guess we're not going to have any New Music Monday. But we got nice records coming up anyway. Shall we take a look at your weather forecast brought to you by the National Weather Service and WDVR? As King of the Road finishes out here. Currently outside the studios here in the sleepy little town of Surgeonsville, New Jersey, and probably similar to where you are, it's bumped up to about 55 degrees Fahrenheit. Now today, on this fabulous Monday, October 5th, you can look forward to partly cloudy skies to start, high of 69, winds west-northwest 10 to 20. So a little breezy today, but typical temps. Sun did rise this morning at 7 a.m., sets tonight at 6:35 p.m. Tonight looks like clear skies, low of 42. Now tomorrow, Tuesday, starts out with sunny skies, high of 62, but beware. Tuesday night's going to dip down to in the high 30s. There is a chance of frost on a Tuesday night, so be aware of that. All your potted plants and tender things that are still growing. I know my peppers are looking good, so I got to cover them. But anyway, that's something to be looking out for. And it's just the one night. As we get into Wednesday, it looks like your high will be 69 with plenty of sunshine. And then your Wednesday night, your lows are in the high 40s to low 50s. Sneak peek at the remainder of the week. Looks like mid-70s throughout the week. Your lows right around 50 degrees overnight. And not much chance of rain. As mentioned, outside the studios of the old blacksmith shop, holding at 55 degrees Fahrenheit. That is your weather forecast brought to you by the National Weather Service and WDVR. Well, good morning, everybody. So glad you could be joining me for the final hour of the show. If you have missed the first 2 hours, you can archive me at WDVRFM.org. There you can listen to all the shows that you miss, partials, full shows, whatever it may be, that have aired in the last 2 weeks. So, yeah, check it out, and we'll be glad to have you on board. So let's see, 8:08, let's get to it. And, you know, we got to remember our roots here at WDVR. For those new listeners out there that don't know how it started here at WDVR, well, Frank Knapp was the originator of WDVR, and he had a dream of having a community radio station. And he has since passed away, but I'm sure if he knew what was going on right now with WDVR, he could be so proud, because we have taken this station to all kinds of new heights, and it's been thanks to you, the listener. So for all you new listeners out there, before we get started with this set of playlists, we'll give you a little history, just a minute or two of it here at WDVR.
1: If we had 50,000 watts, we may not have had to do that, but we had to have a niche, and that was it. We wanted to be down home, laid back, hometown, right on Main Street, and that's where we are. We're right on Main Street. We're, you know, on the ground floor of Main Street, just like a store, and we always have that open-door policy, and we wanted diversity, because we don't. They don't need us for rock and roll. They don't need us for any music, really. But especially not rock and roll, because there are 50,000 watters out there playing all the pop music. So we had to do something else. We had to do. We had to bring back the old country. We had to bring back the old boy and girl singers and the, you know, the American songbook. We had to do all that great stuff that no other stations were doing, and you can't do that with one format.
2: And apparently there were plenty of people just dying to volunteer to do that.
1: Yeah, they loved it. Earlier you asked me how we got started with the volunteers. What I did was I put a note in the

Well, good morning, everyone. And we finished up that set of music in the 8 o'clock hour here at Two for the Road. Tom Lombardo just hanging out with you guys and gals as we do on Monday mornings. We opened up with Billy Motta and his Texas Traditions with that great rendition of Corina, Corina, where you been so long? I don't know where she's been, but that's from the album By Request, 2016, Billy Motta and his Texas Tradition. One of my favorites from David Ball off the album Thinking Problem. And that was When the Thought of You Catches Up with Me from 1994. Tom T. Hall in there. I told you we'd be hearing from him, singer-songwriter, as he is. Don't forget the coffee, Billy Joe. That's from his Essential LP, 20th Anniversary Collection. The Story Song of Tom T. Hall. 1988 was your year. And it's been a long time since I've had Tracy Lawrence here. And I'm glad to have him back with that great, great song. Did you hear the lyrics in that? As Charlie Harrison would say, close your eyes and listen to the lyrics. Oh, man, they are just awesome there. Buck Moore and Gary Duffy responsible for it. Tracy Lawrence from his album Strong, taking us back to 2003, Paint Me a Birmingham. Put her there on that front porch swing. Satin dress and, oh, it's just awesome. And so now from the Pickin' On series, Much Too Young to Feel This Danged Old, taking us down to the bottom of the hour break. But over the week, as I visit Facebook from time to time, I gather music when I can get it there. My friend Tom from across the pond there at Upon Tyne, England, posted a song from a new artist that I wasn't familiar with, and they're called the Mona Lisa Twins. And so I went ahead and listened to the song, and then I followed them on Facebook, and I've been hearing a lot of their music, and they're really awesome. So thank you, Tom, from across the pond there in Upon Tyne, England. He wants to say good morning as well to our mutual friend Eileen, if she's listening down there in North Carolina. And so we're going to get to that song to take us down to the bottom of the hour. It's a Donovan tune. I think you'll recognize it. The Mona Lisa Twins here on 89.7 WDVR. Thanks, Tom.

0: the wind.
1: There they are, the multi-instrumentalists, Mona Lisa twins there. Thank you, Tom, from across the pond, England, for turning me on to that one. And yeah, the Mona Lisa twins, they both play several different instruments. Of course, the harmonica there, the guitar, and several other instruments as well. And of course, their vocals are awesome. That's a Donovan Leitch tune, taking us back to 1965 when he wrote it. And their release is 2023. And they're born in Vienna, Austria. Mona and Lisa Wagner, singer, songwriters, and as mentioned, multi-instruments as well. And that's from the album, The Mona Lisa Twins Club Duo Sessions 2. So kind of new music here for Two for the Road. And thanks to Tom from across the pond in Pontine, England, for turning me on to that one. And I want to say good morning to listener Ray, checking in, dropping the kids off to school and getting things started for the week, enjoying the show. Thank you, Ray. Always good to hear from you. Captain Basil checking in. Good to hear from him. He was happy to hear the Frank Knapp story there in the beginning of the hour there, as he goes back to that, the days of that as well. So thank you, Captain. And he's thanking also for the frost warning for tomorrow night. So yeah, so keep that in mind as we get into Tuesday evening. And also the farmhands report is here. And it's just a regular routine of pumpkin, school, soccer, and field hockey for the under 16. But the over 16, well, Miss Josie, who just got her license not too long ago, had her first deer encounter on the roads in PA. No damage. The deer actually hit her, which does happen once in a while. Rather than you hit them. They can't make up their mind whether they want to get hit or they want to hit you. I don't know. But anyway, good to hear that there was no damage, nobody hurt. Even the deer probably got up and ran away. So good to hear from the farmhands and Tom from across the creek this morning, as we have our farmhands report each and every Monday morning. But the pumpkins are doing well. I saw Mrs. Farmhand at the field hockey game on Saturday, and she said that Coles and Mason are having a hard time keeping up with it. So good for them. That's awesome. Hey, I just wanted to also tell you that Barb Zentner is in the building, and she is next door in Studio B. Welcome back, Barb. It's been a long 2 weeks without her. So I got two hugs this morning instead of one. So there you go. So she's going to bring you Tin Pan Alley coming up next. So keep that in mind as well. So from our community bulletin board, the Haunted Red Mill returns with Lurking in the Shadows, transforming the historic museum grounds into a world of winding trails, eerie mazes, unsettling encounters, and slow-moving haunted hayrides along the river. The annual Halloween tradition will take place Fridays and Saturdays right through October at 7 p.m. Now, the Red Mill Museum Village in Clinton. It's the Red Mill Museum Village's biggest fundraiser of the year, helping support the preservation and operation of the historic site and its year-round educational programs. So that for more events, you can find them online at theredmill.org. I don't know about you. I don't like to be scared. So I'm scared enough walking in the blacksmith shop in the dark in the morning. So you can see that I'm not one for haunted things. But I understand they do an incredible job there, though. They have live actors and, all kinds of great things happening there. So, hey, we're going to do something a little different this morning. We're not going to do our prices right as we normally do this time of the morning, because as of yesterday, October 4th, we lost one of country music's top female artists of all, and that would have been Loretta Lynn. She passed in 2022 on October 4th. So, and she has got such a laundry list of things to talk about with her her history of music. She really paved the way, because as you know, country music is always been dominated by men over the years, but she came into the country music genre and just paved the way for female singers. She received so many awards and her groundbreaking into country music, including awards from the Country Music Association, the Academy of Country Music as well. She was nominated 18 times for a Grammy Award and won 3 times. And as of 2022, Lynn was the most awarded female country recording artist of a generation and the only female ACM artist of the decade in the 70s. Lynn scored 24 number one hit singles and 11 number one albums. She ended 57 years of touring on the road, sadly to say, after she suffered a stroke in 2017 and broke her hip in 2018 and then succumbed in 2022. She was born in Butcher Hollow, Kentucky, back in 1932, and left us at the age of 90 in Hurricane Mills, Tennessee. And now a woman who's got that kind of accolade needs to be have a few mentions here. So we're going to do the home stretch this morning in honor of Loretta Lynn, because with that kind of accolades, there must be a lot of Loretta Lynn fans out there, for sure. So we're going to start off with some things from Loretta Lynn here this morning in her remembrance here on Two for the Road, 89.7 WDVR.
0: Oh, okay.
2: You remember the first song you ever wrote?
0: Yeah, the first song I ever heard. The one I ever wrote?
2: The first song you ever wrote.
0: The first song I ever wrote was Whispering Sea, I think.
2: What was your inspiration for Whispering Sea?
0: I was fishing. And I had to get all these songs wrote in 2 days. So I wrote 12 of them. I said, how many goes on an album? I didn't even know. And they said 12. And I said, well, I'll write them. And I had them wrote in 2 days and had them that week. We had it done. And we didn't know how to get another band, you know, how to get somebody to record us. So Doolittle, because Doo would do all this stuff that I wouldn't have to worry about. And he got Speedy West. And from Speedy West, Speedy went and got the other pickers.
3: Before I do a little think of your songs.
0: Oh, he said every one of them was a hit. Every time I'd write one, I'd sing it to him. He said, that's a hit. Shoot, it was a hit miss. Oh, Lord. Let it rip, boys.

0: We say thank you to Loretta Lynn, the female, one of the best females of country music for a generation there. And that's just three of her 24 number one hits in her career, spanning six decades for the country music legend that as of October 4th, 2022, when she passed away. And I didn't want that to go without a little acknowledgement out to Loretta Lynn, who paved the way for so many women in the country music industry, and all those great hits that she performed and all the great albums that she put out over the years certainly needs a reckoning here on Two for the Road. And that's what we did this morning. So thank you for joining me for that little segment. And before we get out of here, I got a request from Ike up in Phillipsburg. And he requested one of my favorites. It's Great Minds Think Alike, Ike. That wasn't supposed to rhyme, but it did. Great Minds Think Alike, Ike. I like it. Yeah, might have something going there. So let's see. So this one here, it's a song that I've played many times, and it's been a while, but it reminds me of an old Pennsylvania Dutchman that I learned to garden with back when I was a young lad. Well, I was a young adult. I was in my early 20s, and I befriended an old Pennsylvania Dutchman because the place I was living in, I couldn't have a garden at. So the landlord said, well, down the road is his mother-in-law's place, and it was a twin unit that he shared with her, and he had a big patch out back, and he said, you could probably get in there and garden. So I met this guy. He was 82 years old when I met him. And we gardened for 3 years together before he passed away. And I learned so much from him as a Pennsylvania Dutchman. I never forget the day I knocked on his door. You know, I go up there all the time and hang out with him and garden and the whole thing. And he opens up the door. He's got corn all over his face and down his shirt and everything. And I said, well, what's going on? He said, I just had my dinner. I said, well, what'd you have? He said, 6 years of corn.
1: He wore starched shirts
0: and neck, button at the neck, and
1: he'd sit and shade and watch the memories. Chickens heck.

0: And Lord knows, I cried the day he died. Thank you for that, Ike. It's a great, memorable song for me, and it brings back lots of memories of myself as a young man and gardening with Freeman Culp, the old Pennsylvania Dutchman. So, yeah, so that about wraps things up for me this morning. Let's take a look at what's coming up this morning as I get on out of here, because Barb is next door, gearing up for this show right here.
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11: 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Only here at WDVR are you going to get that kind of information and talk and music and DJs and all the fantastic things that Frank Knapp started so many years ago. And the tradition is alive and well here at WDVR, and I am humbled to be a part of it here. So thank you all for joining me this morning. Thanks so much for the great emails and the phone calls and all the interaction we share on Monday mornings. It means a lot to me, and it means a lot to all the DJs here when you interact with us and let us know, you know, how we're doing. Speaking of, I want to say good morning to Steve and Kairu from Pineview Heights, checking in this morning. And no, Steve, I don't have a grinder for the leaf mulch. I just pile them up in the beginning, at the end of fall, and let them do their thing. And then they sit all summer and they continue to be happy. And then I take them and spread them through the garden. And then they continue to break down. And yeah, I don't know. It seems to work out. But I often thought of getting one of those leaf mulchers. I've seen them out there. And I know they're probably a nifty gadget to have. But I still do it the old-fashioned way. So, and as Steve said, yeah, that's a good winter's blanket for your garden. And that certainly is. And thank you, Steve and Kairu, for your continued support and all your kind words here at WDVR, and all of you out there. Wouldn't be the same show without you. Have a great week. And, you know, remember to hug your kids and share the music. And I guess go Eagles, right? We'll see you all next Monday. Stay tuned for Tin Pan Alley coming up next with Barb Zentner, who is back live in Studio B. We'll leave you with our exit song now, and we'll see you next Monday morning. Take care, folks. Have a great week.

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Good morning, everyone, and welcome to Tin Pan Alley. It's Barb Zentner back. Wasn't here last week, but I appreciate all of you who tuned in and listened to my pre-recorded show. I'm here live in Studio B. We do have some electricians here, and I'm hoping that when they switch off the electricity and the generator goes on, that it'll be smooth and you won't lose me. Well, anyway, so I was at a maritime festival last week in Portsmouth, New Hampshire, along the Piscataway River, which was very nice, except, you know, we were in a nor'easter, and so they had to kind of curtail some things, but it worked out fine for me, because instead of being spread out over the city, it was in the church around the corner from my hotel. So got to hear some great music. It was uplifting and joyous. And I'll be playing a few of the artists that were there. Well, let's get to our weather. Looks like a pretty good week. Sunny today with a high near 69. Clear tonight with a low around 44. Tuesday, sunny, high of 63. Yeah, the nights are really getting cool. Clear for Tuesday night, low of 41. Wednesday, sunny with a high near 69. Thursday, oh, we're getting warmer, 74 with sunny skies. So that's a good thing. All right. Well, let's see what else. We have a fun drive coming up the first Monday in November. So hope to hear from all of you at that time during our two-week fun drive. And I guess we'll just begin. Anything else I want to mention? October music. Yeah, we'll be having more of that Halloween-y type stuff, which I love. Of course, our email is wdbrhost.comcast.net, or you could always call 609-397-1620, extension 5. That'll get you through to me, you know. And we're going to start off with Jimmy Durante.

gal. And no wonder they love her. She's got a little nose that turns up. My nose turns down. And every time we kiss, we lock bumpers. Yeah, she's a little bit this, a little bit that, and a little bit everybody loves my gal. You know, the other day I threw a big party to announce our engagement. And in order to create an impression on society, I invited the creme de la creme. Nobody got in unless he was a blue blood. He had to be a blue blood. At the door I had a butler with a pin, testing. It sure was fun to see the guests leap into the room. And what a menu that Umbriago dreamt up. What food. It was the best food you ever tasted in your whole mouth. Frog legs, complete with garters. Potatoes O'Brien, with a choice of two Irishmen. And as the piece de resistance, Umbriago served the specialty. Chicken smothered with mushrooms. Umbriago had to smother the chicken with mushrooms. He didn't have the heart to use an axe. You see, that Umbriago is very tender-headed. However, the big event of the party was a game I introduced, a scavenger hunt. Everybody had to go out and bring back the strangest, most broken-down thing he could find. And it's the last time I'll ever play that game. They brought me back 3 times before they found out I was the host. It's a good thing my girl identified me. All right, I love her. Now

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That was supposed to be a goblin market. Well, maybe there's goblins around here, right? We heard Lil Armstrong and her swing band before that with It's Murder. Ella Mae Morris with Billy Mays Orchestra, the Rip Van Winkle. And, well, we'll go to Bob and Bing on the Road to Utopia. Good Time Charlie.

Why are you on this mad, mad merry-go-round? 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But you're doing the right thing. Laugh! Ha ha ha! Dance! Play the fool!

Andy Kirk and his 12 Clouds of Joy, Ghost of Love. And that was Fa Terrell taking the vocal, 1938. And we did get to hear the Goblin Market. That was before this, from Joe Hames and his orchestra. And right now, before we do our end of the break, let's hear from Snubs Mosley Band from 41. This is Swampland.

0: girls and boys, shout for joy, holler for joy. 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Yeah, yeah, yeah, yeah, way down in New Orleans.
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6: 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Their dogs are so adorable on there, ahdr.org. Well, it's time for our blue segment. And I don't know if I mentioned it or not, we will have a sea shanty segment today, the last one, and you know who that is. Tom is here. Tom will miss the shanties.
7: That's right.
6: Yeah. Well, anyway, let's get to our blues. First one is Victoria Spivey, and she's going to sing Spiderweb Blues. The spiders do come out now, don't they? They're all over the place.
7: It seems
6: yeah.
7: like the falls.
6: Yep.
7: They're having stink bugs.
6: Oh, yeah. All right. Here's Victoria.

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0: and that was Jelly Roll Morton. Well, we did an October theme with our blues, starting off with Victoria Spivey, Spiderweb Blues. And then we heard from Cow Cow Davenport with Jim Trowell, I've Been Hoodooed. And Big Joe Williams with Jinx Blues. And just now, Jelly Roll Morton, Creepy Feeling. Oh, I just love songs like that. They're so much fun. Well, it is 9:47. You're listening to Tin Pan Alley here at WDVR, WPNJ. I know I missed a phone call. You know, when you're here, you might be doing a bunch of different things. And Tom and I had to make a promo for our Veterans Day show. So I was in the other studio with him. So I'm back at the chair and B and ready to take phone calls and emails, of course, saying hello to Mary Ann, who sent in her email. I'll open that up shortly. Well, we're going to get some jive music right now. We're going to hear from June Richmond with Roy Milton's Orchestra with 47th Street Jive.
1: Hey, what you know, man?
2: Baby, I ain't ready for no sand.
1: Well, what's your plan, Charlie Chan?
2: I don't know. What's your tale, Miss Nightingale?

0: Open up the latch and come on in, boy.
1: You sure looking fine this morning, son.
0: Yeah, man, my gal done quit me and I don't even care.
1: Well, I declare.
0: Who's that out there?
2: It's me, Daddy.
0: You still out there?
2: I'm out here, but I ain't still. Daddy let me in.
0: No, no.
2: Why, Daddy?
3: You told me goodbye, left me alone to cry.

That was The Cats and the Fiddle. I rather drink muddy water. Ooh. And the Four Toppers before that, Go Find Somebody New. That was a 1941 short film from the Toppers called The Toppers Take a Bow. And the Toppers were Richard Davis, baritone, Jimmy Springs, tenor, David Petillo, another tenor, and Steve Gibson, bass. Let's hear from, close vocal harmony there. Let's hear from Louis Jordan and his Timpani Five with Saxa Woogie.

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Sleepy Time and Sleepy Hollow at the Village. There's a Sleepy Hollow, New York, near Tarrytown. And, of course, it makes you think of Washington Irving and his legend of Sleepy Hollow, written in 1820.

That was Carol Gibbons and his new Mayfair Dance Orchestra. Well, we have 6 minutes after 10. This is Barb Zentner with Tin Pan Alley. And it looks like a pretty nice day with a high of 69. I know it was quite foggy when I drove in different places that I was driving through. But I'm sure that's cleared up by now. Tonight we'll have a low of 44 with clear skies. Sunny for tomorrow with a high near 63. Clear for Tuesday night with a low around 41. And Wednesday, sunny, a high near 69. So there we're getting warmer. Well, once again, our email is wdvrhost@comcast.net. And our phone number, 609-397-1620, extension 5. So glad that you're joining me this morning. And I want to let you know about the Breakfast at the Moose. It is returning this Sunday, October 11th, from 8 till noon at the Flemington Moose Lodge, located at 81 Barley Sheaf Road in Flemington. The menu features made-to-order omelets, biscuits and gravy, pancakes, French toast, scrambled eggs, breakfast meats, and potatoes. It's $16 for adults, $13 for seniors, $8 for 6 through 12, and five, if you're under 5, 5 and under is free. And, well, this sounds really, really good. Join the Tinicum Players on Thursday, October 8th, and step back into the 1890s for an evening of spiritualism at the Irwin Stover House. Gather around the Ouija board. 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Celebrate fall and explore the fortune-telling harvest traditions that were common in the era. The event is free, but space is limited. Then there are two shows, one at 5 p.m. and one at 7. The number to call is 215-757-0571. All right. Yes, sounds really, really good. Up next, we have Roy Fox and his band. But Sing Another, Please, I Have. What does that mean? I just wrote part of the song. It's Sing Another Chorus, Please, Al Boley, Sid Buckman, and Joe Furry are the vocalists.

Well, I'll tell you, those British are crazy, quirky, or something. Leslie Cerrone, 3 cheers for The Undertaker. Who would think of that? Before that, Ray Noble and his orchestra, Al Boley singing along with the trio there, I'm Gonna Haunt Ya. Well, we have 21 minutes after 10. This is Tin Pan Alley here at WDVR. We're going to hear from Annette Mills. You'd say this is crazy, too. She says, I'm an old Norman castle.

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And every man who's lived with me in this country of the free has left a little something of his personality. I'm an old Norman castle with a ruined Tudor wing. 10 architects have had a hand in me. In the days of old Sir Roger, his wife took in a lodger who altered all my doors to fit his key. That awful man who ruined me in 1894 did things to my interior I hope he's sorry for. He gave me 15 little bastions and a Warsaw corridor.

Roman castle with sandbags round my front, on which ancestral ghosts all bark their shins. So many little heresies committed on my terraces, this blackout hides a multitude of sins. I've been entertaining soldiers since the year 1063, but concrete in my passages is something new on me. And this monkeying with sandbags is a lot of AR.

square inside. 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He wished to raise my drawbridge,

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They won't leave me alone, and they're putting more and more new sanitary arrangements on every single floor. I know the army backwards.

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She shed so many tears. 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She asked me if I'd think of her, and I said perhaps I would, but I'd often broke my promises before. And then she stood and sat and wept, and then began to weep. And when

0: and it very nearly drowned a dog that was standing at her feet at the time. Oh, oh, it's all right for you to sit there and giggle and laugh. Oh, but it's a terrible thing to think that when you're away hundreds and hundreds and thousands of miles away out on the dark and rolling sea. See? Ah, but I'm telling you, I'll never forget the first 2 or 3 days when I was at the sea.
1: Oh, yeah, I shall never forget.
0: There was a wave came and washed me overboard. And then, of course, the captain's boy, he ran down, up and down and up the deck, shouting to the captain that there was a man overboard. What did the captain do? But he ran along to the blunt end of the ship, and he looked over into the sea to see if he could see me. See? Of course, he didn't see me. And the consequences were that he turned to, and he went away back to the blunt end of the ship to see if he could see me. And he looked over into the sea, and there he did see me. And he said to me, he said, how long have you been down there? Oh, I should have been down here. I've been down 3 times, I said, and if I go down again, I'm not going to come up again. But speaking about this girl of mine that I was telling you about, you know, she and me, that we parted on the shore, boys, I'll never forget it. Ha ha! And I want every one of you to sing it with me now with great gusto. Ha ha! Now.

0: goodbye.
1: It sounds like he doesn't really want to leave. That was Sir Harry Lauder. We parted on the shore. And that concludes our tea time for today. And when we come back, we're going to hear the final sea shanties for 2026.
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0: Agra-

All right. Our last sea shanties for the year. We started off with Fisherman's Friends with John Kanaka. Forbider sang Le Capitaine de Saint-Malo. And we heard Evans and Dougherty with Clear the Track, Let the Bull Jine Run. And just now, the Mystic Seaport Shantymen with Roll the Old Chariots. Well, last week I was at a maritime festival, as I mentioned earlier, in Portsmouth, New Hampshire, and heard so many good shanty people. The Sea Dogs were there, which I play. Jerry Bryant, who I really wanted to hear because he's been around forever. And he was great. Also, Tom Castle was there, which I will play in just a little bit. And a great group, which I thought I had the music of, and I didn't bring the CD for some reason, and it's not on my computer at the moment. JD and the Stonemasons, they were lively. They were stomping. They were whooping. They were so much fun to see. In fact, their CD doesn't do them justice, really. You have to see them in person. But we had a good time, even though there was a nor'easter and, you know, it just rained during the festival time, Saturday and Sunday, and into Monday, but we were driving Monday, driving home in the rain. But it was a good time anyway, because I finally got to that festival. Maybe next year, I don't know. Well, let's continue with our music. Tom Castle is up next, and he played this song there. It's called Cold Winds, and he used his squeeze box, and it was really fun to listen to.

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0: Now a drink together. 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Folly, rally, rally.

Well, that was David Coffin and the Revels Chorus, wishing a health to the company, to all the sailors on board, and the Longest Johns before that. Don't forget your old shipmates and Tom Castle's Cold Winds. Well, I always end with the two of the same every year. One is The Finest Kind, which it's only a shanty, an old shanty town. And he talks about different sailors and sailing things. And then from Tom Lewis, A Sailor Ain't a Sailor Anymore. So let's hear those two. And then we have one more hour of Tin Pan Alley.

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0: 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Then with more technology, the engine went around. 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

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They gave us a radio, we signal day and night. We know our codes and ciphers, but what's a semaphore? A bunch of tossers.

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Loranda's navigation, the sonar says how deep. The Jimmy's three sheets to the wind, the skipper's fast asleep. Don't haul on the rope, don't climb up the mast. 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Well, now he gets an extra two because they stopped the tot. 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A sailor's still a sailor, just like he was before.

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5: 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And again, thank you for your service.

What could be lovelier than two songs by Nat King Cole? And the first one was by his trio, Tis Autumn. And just now, A Little Street Where Old Friends Meet. Here at WDVR, WPNJ, I'm Barb Zentner with Tin Pan Alley. I'm sending those songs out to Ike. And before we continue with music, I want to let you know about the third annual Hunterdon County Veterans Resource Fair. That is this Thursday, October 8th, from 11 a.m. to 3 p.m. at Raspberry's Banquet Center in Kingwood Township on State Highway 12. The annual event brings veterans, active duty service members, their families, and caregivers together with organizations and service providers offering information and assistance related to veterans' benefits, health care, employment, housing, education, and other services. Well, that's a very good thing. And another good thing is Tom and I are thinking about our Veterans Day show, which will be on Monday, November 9th. And we're putting our two shows together, so it'll be from 6 a.m. to noon once again. It's our fourth annual one. 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And we would appreciate that, and we love honoring our veterans that way. Well, up next, we have Lou Sherwood and his orchestra, and the song is called Haunting Me. Sounds like a good one.

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What a life! I'm filled with storm and strife. Though we are far apart, I see you, I hear you, you're still in my heart. Although I try to find someone new to

Vice Central Monday morning brand. 15 cars, 15 restless riders, 3 conductors, 25 saxophones.

0: when the day is done.
1: That probably one of the most favorite train songs there is out there. Everybody loves that tune.
0: Yeah. Everybody loves that
2: one.
0: It's
2: really a well-written song.
0: Covered by everybody.
2: But we haven't heard it much recently, so we decided to do it.
3: In the repertoire she went.
1: Funny, we're work band.
2: Oh, really?
1: I guess it's having its renaissance.
2: Yeah. These things, you know, they...
0: Well, I guess it picked up in bluegrass circles. I guess Ron DaVincent did a cover of it a few years back.
1: That helps right there.
0: Yeah.
1: Rhonda has that golden touch. So let's go ahead and have you do another song. Is it going to be another train song?
4: This one's going to be a motorcycle song. Richard Thompson motorcycle song. Our most requested tune to this day. I don't know when we started playing this. It was a long time ago. But everyone still enjoys it. And so I'm more than happy and honored to do it for them. This one's called the 52 Vincent Black Lightning.

0: Screech is that's a crowd favorite. Everybody loves that
1: tune. I love that song.
0: I like the bluegrass versions of it better than Richard's versions. I know there are some people that might disagree with me on that, but I like the ones of it.
2: I think it has more movement than the original.
1: Well, I think what Richard's trying to do, he's showcasing a lot of his guitar licks and stuff in that song. He goes off on like tangents and stuff, and that's his vehicle to do that. So,
0: mm-hmm.
1: And it's very tasteful stuff. I mean, he's a very good guitar player.
0: What was it about a year and a half ago that you were in here? Has it been longer than that?
2: No, about a year and a half.
0: Yeah, about a year and a half.
3: I think it was winter time.
4: The weather was cold.
1: It was cold outside.
3: Oh. Fall.
0: Has anything new come up in the band that you want to tell about?
3: Oh, let's see.
5: We've really just been working on a lot of new material.
3: Yeah.
5: This past summer has been one of those where everybody was on vacation on a different week. So we actually had to put a calendar together just to track everybody so we knew we wouldn't get together to practice. But we took the time that we did have together to put together about 5 or 7 different new songs. We're playing together, with a few others that we've come to the table with. So that's really what the summer for us has been about.
0: And I've commented before that that's one of the things that really sets your band apart is you're always learning new material and keeping your sets fresh.
2: And, we like to keep ourselves interested.
0: Yeah.
1: That's true.
2: We're always hearing something. We're like, wait, we could do that one. How about that one?
3: I mean,
2: we've got probably a list of 20 songs we haven't even gotten to
3: yet. They're on the waiting list out in the wings.
2: Some of us need to quit our jobs so we have more practice.
0: Yes.
3: Or retire or something.
0: I also say as we get older, we're all, getting a tad older, the hard drive in your head gets full.

0: and you have to purge something out to learn new lyrics to a new song.
1: Yeah. Well, there's
2: that's why we have these.
1: That,
2: that's why we have these iPads with the lyrics on them.
1: Until we've got it.
3: Yeah. But you know, the interesting thing about age, though, Spark, is even though a lot of us are getting older, what we're seeing in the Lehigh Valley and in Central Pennsylvania and Eastern Pennsylvania, for all the young kids that are starting to come up and save us and rescue us. I mean, you have the Schwartz family, who's has, I think they're called the Caddy Wumpus Quartet. Serafina, I forgot her last name.
1: Savatero.
3: Yeah. I mean, what an amazing young talent. Longacre Hollow, they're, you know, they just got into the Bluegrass Festival this past weekend or two. And so, yeah, we might be getting older, but thankfully there's a lot of youth coming up to help us out and keep this genre alive.
0: That that is a fantastic thing, because there was kind of a dry spell in there.
3: Yes. We had the Sleepy Mouth Boys.
4: Exactly.
0: And I don't know what happened to them.
2: They disappeared.
0: They disappeared, and I kind of looked for that, and they've just disappeared.
1: Well, they might come out of the woodwork sometime.
0: Yeah, you never know.
1: Expect it.
0: I do want to let everybody know that you're tuned to WDVR FM 89.7 in Delaware Township, New Jersey, and WPNJ 90.7 Harmony Township, New Jersey, and our translator stations 106.7 Easton, Pennsylvania, 95.9 Mount Bethel, Warren Township, New Jersey, and 96.9 Trenton, Lawrenceville, New Jersey, and streaming on the World Wide Web at WDVRFM.org. Let's get back and have you do another song for us. And I'm going to check the email and see if there's anything exciting that has come in on that. Does Keith have a question?
2: Like
0: he's raising his hand.
2: I'd like to give a shout out to some dear friends of ours who are listening from...
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0: This is an encore performance of the Woodflower Bluegrass Band when they played live from the Blacksmith Shop on February 8th of 2025. And now... we're ready to go live from the old Blacksmith Shop. We have Woodflower with us here today. Welcome, guys, and let's have you kick it right off with a song.
6: One, two, three.

Woodflower live right here in the old blacksmith shop. Welcome, guys. Welcome here to the WDVR studio.

0: Hey, Mike, thank you so much for having us today. It's great to be here.
1: Let's find out who all is in Woodflower.
0: All right. Well, we have two guitarists. You might have heard two different leads there, but you're not here in the studio, so you can't see it, but you can hear their different styles. On the one guitar, we have Gabe Delp. He's playing guitar and singing vocals. On the other guitar, we have Wes Johnson playing guitar, singing vocals. The one and only Josh Scareman is playing bass with us. And my name is Michael Beakey, playing the banjo, singing some harmonies and vocals.
1: So tell us how Woodflower came about.
2: Well, one day, my old guitar student, Wes, gave me a call. This is Josh, the bass player, speaking right now, by the way. And he said, "Hey, Josh, I'm really into bluegrass now. We should get together and pick." And we did, and it was fun. So I called my friend Michael Beakey, who I've known for a long time and used to play in other bands with. I said, "Hey, I know this guitar player. He's really good. We should all play together." We did. It was a lot of fun. Wes said, "Hey, my old high school friend Gabe's really into bluegrass too, and he picks and sings pretty good." So the four of us got together, and we played, and it was fun. And we've just been doing it ever since. And that was about 3 years ago.
0: Yeah.
1: And as they say, the rest is history.
0: Mm-hmm.
1: All right. Let's have you pick another song for us.
0: Sure.
1: Because that's why you're here.
0: Yeah. Well, I'll just introduce that first song. That was called Through With You. It's a song that I wrote, and we're going to do another one that I wrote as well. This one's called Whiskey Joe. It's a little tune about a moonshiner. And, of course, if I'm writing it, he's going to play the banjo, so that's in there. But it's more about the guy who buys it than who sells it. But It goes a little bit like this. 1, 2, 3.

0: Wood Flower, live here from Studio C in the old blacksmith shop. So, that's one that you wrote, Mike?
1: That is correct. Yes, Mike. I wrote that one. That's a pretty recent one, maybe about a year and a half ago. And I was driving around, and I think of songs, and then I don't know what happens. I write a little part of it in my head, and I go home and try to figure the rest out. So, and it's so much fun to play these songs that we all write with each other. Everybody makes that your what you had in your mind. It almost comes out better, I'd say.
2: Yeah.
0: So everybody in the band writes songs.
3: Everyone besides me.
1: Yeah. That's Gabe. He's saying that. We're trying to get him to crack open the songbook.
0: Here. I was going to say you need to work on him, mm-hmm. but I'll tell you what, he's a great singer and player. So that's a very important part of this band is each one of you is just. Excuse the term monsters on your instrument. Just
4: that's very
0: hot,
4: kind
0: hot
4: of
0: pickers.
4: You, Mike. Very kind. Thank you.
1: Yes, thanks.
0: Let's go ahead and have you do another song for us.
1: All right.
2: How about the Big Sandy River?
1: Okay. Yeah, this one, Gabe's going to kick this one off on guitar. Good old standard called The Big Sandy River. It's going to feature some really nice guitar leads and a little duet at the end there.
4: It's a wordless song. It has no words.
2: Y'all ready?
1: Yep.

0: Woodflower, live here from the old blacksmith shop. So, guys, tell me about where people can find out more about Woodflower on the World Wide Web and whatnot.
1: Yeah, we have a website. It's called woodflowerbluegrass.com, and that's probably the best place to find where our schedule is laid out really nicely. We also have a Facebook and Instagram account as well. At Woodflower Bluegrass.
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0: All those normal places.
2: All those, yeah. All those entities.
0: And if you're old school like me, you guys have a disc.
3: Yes, Woodflower, that's true. Yeah.
2: We might even mail you one if you send us money.
3: Yeah, we put an album out. In the past year.
2: And but you could also go to Bandcamp, and that's for people who don't know, Bandcamp's a website that more of the money does go to the musicians if you download their music. So that's always a good place to check out new stuff too, and be a little more supportive of the actual musicians rather than those middlemen.
0: Yeah, I get that. Let's go ahead and have you do another song for us.
1: This one's on the album. It's called Pennsylvania on My Mind.
4: You all set?
3: Yep.
4: One, two, three.

0: live wood flour here from the old blacksmith shop. So tell me, guys, what are your influences? We'll go through through the band.
1: We like both kinds of music, blue and grass music.
0: I was thinking a little more specific of artists that inspired your form of playing and all that.
1: I think there's one particular artist that we wear on our sleeve, and that's Tony Rice.
0: Yep, I pretty much agree with that. That's for sure.
2: Yeah, I got into bluegrass. I really started listening to Doc Watson a lot because he's just all over the map with you think of bluegrass when you think of Doc Watson a lot, but I mean, a lot of people think of blues and folk too when they listen to Doc Watson. So he was all over the map for me, and then I heard him first, and then I heard Tony Rice, and Tony seemed just like a little bit more refined and polished and more like he just revolutionized, bluegrass guitar to me. And so just learning, trying to play the stuff he plays is always a challenge, and I'm still working on it,
0: He definitely is an amazing, amazing picker, that is for sure.
3: Uh-huh. And also an amazing vocalist, too. His style is vocals have really taken over as well. A little smoother, and just the way he hits notes and stuff like that. It's more a subtle thing, but it's definitely a big influence out there.
0: Yeah, it was so sad when he could no longer sing because of his vocal issues. That was a real loss to the bluegrass community, that's
1: yeah,
0: for sure.
1: Yeah, people always talk about his picking, but his singing was just phenomenal as well.
0: Anybody else want to weigh in over there? Or?
4: How about you, Mike?
1: Yeah.
3: Well, Earl Scruggs, without a doubt. I heard Earl Scruggs play Foggy Mountain Breakdown probably when I was 15, and it just lit a fire in me. And I said, I don't know what he's doing, but I want to do that. And again, I've been chasing that for a very long time. So I like I liked Earl Scruggs. J.D. Crowe's a big influence. I love Bela Fleck. I don't know. That's about it.
1: This is Josh, the bass player. I grew up around Godfrey Daniels in Bethlehem. My old man would volunteer there and stuff, and he would take me to folk festivals. He was friends with this guy named Mark Moss who ran Sing Out Folk Song Magazine.
0: Mm-hmm.
1: And so my old man would go with Mark to folk festivals, then they would set up shop. I don't know, Mark didn't have his license at the moment, I believe, or something of that nature. And I got to go to some of them, and I would see all kinds of, I mean, I saw Dizzy Gillespie when I was, and all kinds of crazy things when I was a kid at some of these folk festivals. So I liked all of it, bluegrass and everything. It was all really interesting to me.
0: And you play in multiple bands of all different kinds of
1: genres. Yeah. And so, one of the bands I've been playing with a long time is called Frog Holler. And they turned me on to a lot more country and bluegrassy stuff. Like, we're pretty much a rock band. But when we started out, we played a lot more bluegrass-influenced music.
0: Mm-hmm.
1: And they definitely got me more involved in that. So thank you, Frog Holler.
0: Mm-hmm. All right, let's go ahead and have you do another song for us.
4: How about Down the Valley Below? This is one that that Josh wrote, and it's on the new CD as well, so we're going to slow things down a bit with this one. It's called Down in the Valley Below.

Now it's time to go down to town to see if she loves me still.

0: Wood Flower live here from the old blacksmith shop. So you've mentioned the CD. I just think we should mention that it is a self-titled release. So if anybody's looking for it, it is Woodflower's Woodflower disc. And I think it has 12 songs on it, or is it 10?
1: 10?
0: 10. And a lot of what you're playing here today is on that. So are you already working on number two? Are you one of them bands that
2: we're working on
0: crank
2: songs
0: them
2: for
0: out?
2: Sure. We got some songs lined up, and who knows? Maybe we'll even do one of them.
0: I was just going to say, are we going to have any debuts here today?
2: Yeah. Are you ready for that, Mike? Can you handle that?
0: My head would probably explode, but...
3: The excitement is palpable, you know?
0: Yes.
2: All right, well, here's one that Wes wrote. It's super cool. It's a little jazzy. And, we hope you enjoy it. What's it called, Wes?
4: It's called Ain't For You. I wrote it maybe a couple years ago now. Sat on the back burner for a little bit, and I think it's finally ready to at least give it a shot.
0: It's simmered, and now all the flavors of melted together.
4: Exactly. Yeah. It's had some time in the pot. You ready, boys?
3: Yep.

0: Oh, yeah. I like that a lot.
1: Well, is that second album material there, Mike?
0: That is second album material right there.
1: Yeah.
0: Well, I do need to remind people that you are tuned to WDVR FM 89.7 in Delaware Township, New Jersey, and much of West Central New Jersey and Southeastern Pennsylvania, and WPNJ. 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As Eileen did, thank you, Eileen, for your kind words. She says, you are sounding awesome. So thanks to Eileen for checking in. And if any of you want to check in, remember WDVRhost@comcast.net. All right, back to Studio C. Let's let Woodflower do another number for us.
1: Thanks, Mike. We're having so much fun doing new material. I think we'll try another one. This one is... This one goes way back in time in the Wayback Machine. I'm kind of getting old there, and I wrote this one probably 25, 30 years ago. And,
0: what?
1: That's true. It's true. I wrote it when I was just came out of a... Now, so
0: I always refer to you as the Dick Clark of bluegrass because you never age. Uh-huh. It's amazing.
2: Yeah. Oh, you ought to hear him count down too.
1: Well, we're gonna do a song here that it's in a cool tuning for banjos. It's in a good mountain tuning, G modal, and. This song is called, I wanted to write a song that was years ago that was really just embodied the North Carolina mountains, the Appalachians down there, where I spent a lot of time, and I have some friends down there near Asheville. And my one friend's name was Tim, and he lived in a place called Tater Gap, and it just seemed like the perfect name for this song. So I call it Tater Gap.
0: All right.

0: Awesome. Awesome.
1: Thank you. That's Tater Gap.
0: Tater Gap. So I bet in Tater Gap they don't turn those taters into French fries. I bet they change it into a clear liquid, probably.
1: They might just very well do that. My lips are sealed, though. I had to sign a disclosure.
0: It's probably a good thing. Yeah, Asheville, you mentioned Asheville. They certainly have a really strong bluegrass scene there. Definitely all of North Carolina. Well, I've been going down to the IBMA convention the past few years there while it's been in Raleigh. And I've made my way over to Asheville and saw some of the shows that are over there. It is a great area for bluegrass, that's for sure.
2: Indeed.
1: Yeah, it really is. And you know, we actually had the opportunity to go to the Ardmore Music Hall and play a fundraiser for Asheville for the hurricane that they suffered, and raise money for them, for all our bluegrass friends down there and everybody else too.
0: So that's coming up, or you've already played it?
1: That has passed. But we would encourage anybody who feels like they want to pitch in to, you know, every little bit helps.
0: Yeah, it's certainly a real sad thing of just how bad things are down there, and it's going to take a long time. And that's,
2: yeah, and I'm sure they're still suffering quite a bit. You know, the news cycle moves pretty quick and people move on, but that stuff doesn't go away.
0: That's exactly what I was going to say. You know, the news has moved on and we don't hear about North Carolina anymore, but it's going to take a long time to get that back to where it was. I actually, I was down at IBMA, which, you know, the storm happened right around that same time as IBMA, and I had planned to go over to the mountains there past Asheville and do some hiking after IBMA, and well, that didn't happen. And hopefully next time I get down that way, I can get up on the mountain again, because that is just such a beautiful, beautiful area.
2: It really is. It really is.
0: Let's go ahead and have you pick out another one for us.
3: Let's tell them about this one. Yeah, this is the tune I wrote. It's the first bluegrass tune I wrote. It is on the album. It's called Forget My Name.
4: One, two.

0: Ah, that is my absolute favorite off the album. That is the hit right there. Oh, that thank that one. You. That one's a number one hit.
1: With a bullet.
0: With a bullet.
2: I agree. I can't believe it's the first song that he ever wrote like this. It's just amazing to me.
0: So just if the first one's that good,
3: where do you go from there?
1: It must be only downhill from here.
0: No.
2: That's like catching a 5-pound bass on your first cast. You know.
0: I'm serious when I say that is my favorite off the disc. I played that one on my show probably more than any of the others, but they're all good on there. But that one is just outstanding.
4: Well, I appreciate that. That means a lot.
0: Excuse me for gushing over it, but I really like that song. Well, we've heard from a bunch of people. Ben's checked in. Steve's checked in. Donna, Michael. And Eileen, who I mentioned earlier, have all checked in, and they're all really digging Woodflower here.
2: We appreciate that.
0: In the blacksmith shop.
2: And again, thanks for having us here, Mike. This is a great opportunity to get our music out on the air in different parts of the Pennsylvania, New Jersey. So thank you.
0: And I have to especially thank you. You know, you were to be here in the neighborhood playing at Dharma Bums later on this evening, and you graciously... offered, you know, to be able to stop over here and play live first, and now with the impending weather, you're not going to be there tonight. But you still made the trip out here to play live on the radio, and I appreciate that.
3: Oh, anything
0: that.
3: For you.
0: Wow.
3: You know, either that or I have to go to the Bally Hotel and hang out with you.
0: I've been known to play the open mic there from time to time. All right, let's have you do another song for us.
2: All right, you bet. So Wes, he loved this tune. He went down to a guitar workshop?
4: Yeah, it was actually, you guys were talking about North Carolina. This was in North Carolina. Brian Sutton, currently one of my favorite guitar players, was hosting a bluegrass guitar workshop. One of the songs that was played a good amount was this tune called Rebecca, and I hadn't heard it before, so I wanted to make sure I learned it for next time. So I asked Mike if he knew, and of course he did.
3: He knows all the wordless songs. Those are songs without words, people. Yeah. You can make up your own.
2: I can sing instrumentals all day long.
0: Well, technically, songs without words are... tunes. Mm-hmm. that's the technical jargon. Okay. So I've learned.
1: All right,
0: yes.
1: Professor.
2: We'll have to use that next time. Well, you did tell us where the Big Sandy River was. I remember that.
0: Yes.
2: So, all right. Well, let's do a little bit of the old Rebecca by Herschel Sizemore.

0: Woodflower live here from Studio C in the old blacksmith shop with live from the blacksmith shop. Well, I want to thank all of you for being here with me today and certainly with our audience out there in Radio Land. It has been just an absolute pleasure to have you here playing. Before you get on out of here, remind us again who all is in Woodflower. And Woodflower is two words, wood and flower, not That's one right. word. Go ahead and remind us who's in there and your webpage again so that people can find you.
1: Yeah, this is Gabe Delp. I play guitar and sing, and our website is woodflowerbluegrass.com. That's probably the best place to see the schedule laid out really nicely. And follow us on Facebook and Instagram, too, if you would like.
2: I'm Wes Johnson, guitar and vocals here.
3: I'm Josh Scareman. I play the bass.
4: Hi, John. My name is Michael Beakey, a banjo player, sing some harmonies, a few vocals, and again, thanks for having us here. The pleasure is all ours. I got a little tongue tied there, but the pleasure is
0: easy for you to say.
4: Yeah, but thanks, Mike.
0: All right,
5: you got one more to do then?
0: Yes. Do one well. More for us. Thank you. Sure. Thank you all for right. being here.
4: So, it's our last song. We'll do a song that was on Tony Rice's "Cold on the Shoulder" album. It's entitled "Fare Thee Well," so. The boys will get to show off some of their.
3: We're in B flat if you're picking at home.
4: All right, little guitar picking, little three-part harmony. Goes like
6: for
4: this.
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1: And now we're live here from Studio C in the old blacksmith shop with the Borderline Bluegrass Trio. So let's let them kick it off with a song.

0: All right.
1: Borderline Trio, live here from Studio C, here in the old blacksmith shop. Welcome.
2: Thank you, Mike.
3: Thank you.
2: It's good to be here. Really good. And on a sunny day and playing bluegrass music, and we're inside, but it's sunny in
0: There's
2: here
0: because
2: you got
0: there.
2: Nice windows here and
3: yeah.
2: Can see everything going on.
3: Great studio.
2: This is a great setup, yep.
1: Yes, this is your first time in the studio since we did the remodeling,
0: yes.
1: Isn't it?
3: Yeah. That's right.
2: Yep. Yeah, I've never been here. Thank you for inviting us. We really appreciate it.
0: Yes.
1: Well, we love having live music here at WDVR. And why don't you go ahead and let us know who all is in the Borderline Bluegrass Band.
2: Okay, so starting from my left and stage left over here, the great banjo player. Let's make him welcome Bob Suter. Nice hand for him.
0: Thank you.
2: And then we have on the bass, we have and singing lead, a lot of the songs. Great vocalist, great bass player. Terry Suter, let's hear it for her. You guys are applauding at home, right? Everybody's applauding.
3: And then to my right,
2: yeah, no relation between the two of those people.
3: And then to my right is an amazing guitar player, Mr. Bob Harris. Yay, thunderous applause.
2: Woo-hoo. All right. The crowd roars.
3: We have a special guest with us as well, and we will
2: introduce her a little later. All the way from Taiwan.
3: Yeah.
1: So it's the Borderline Trio plus one.
0: Yes. Right. 3.5.
1: Yeah. 3.5. Let's go ahead and have you do another song for us.
2: We're going to do, not too fast, we're going to do Bob and Terry's wedding song. And why did you guys pick this song for?
3: Well, you know,
0: because he gets everything out of the way.
3: Yeah, you have to get everything out of the way up front. So you might as well, you know, get the bad stuff gone. And,
1: how many years ago was that?
3: About 38 years ago.
2: So the song worked, right?
3: It worked. Yeah, it worked.
0: It sure did.
2: Okay, so this song is called Who Needs You?

0: next song. Can't imagine.
1: Borderline live here from Studio C at the old blacksmith shop. Yeah, that is quite a wedding song. That was definitely not a slow dance.
2: No, definitely not. Kind of a mean song, but...
3: No, but at least you got everything out of the way.
2: We did. All out of the way. Smooth sailing from there.
3: Now, what's that story about Bob losing his wedding ring? I want to hear.
4: Several times.
3: Yeah.
2: Well,
3: he was trying
2: to
3: get out of it. Yeah.
2: He did. He lost his wedding ring twice. First time I replaced it. Second time I said, that's it. Not buying another one because you keep losing these wedding bands. So, it was missing for a year. One night, there was this giant centipede crawling across our living room floor. And he's not a bug person. So I said, look, it went under a chair. And I said, you move the chair, I'll kill the bug, all right? I'll be the brave one, I'll kill the bug. So we slid, it was a rocker recliner. So we slid the chair and tipped it up. And sliding it, it squished the bug, so I didn't have to get the bug. But when we tipped it up, I heard this tingle, ding, ding, ding, ding, ding, ding. His wedding ring had been in that chair for a year.
4: Yeah.
2: So it fell out thanks to the bug, and I crazy glued it to his finger. So
4: I did.
2: We don't have that. So we don't have that problem.
1: My wife, she always gives me change every day that she finds under the recliner that I sit in. So I understand how that happens. And I've even retrieved my cell phone down out of the pleats down in there.
2: It's easy to do because it can slip right down between things and gets caught in the mechanics down there. So
1: let's go ahead and have you do another song.
2: Okay.
4: I don't know you.
3: I don't know you.
2: Yeah.

0: Live borderline here from Studio C at the old blacksmith shop. So tell us, how did Borderline come about? What is the origin of this band?
1: Well, it's been years and years and years and some changes over the years. Bob Suter and I are the original from the very onset of it. And we played with other people, you know, bluegrass bands, they kind of float in and out. So we always had a fiddle or a mandolin and a guitar player and me on bass and
2: Bob on
1: banjo.
2: Actually, Travis Wetzel named us, believe it or not.
1: It's true.
2: Travis Wetzel. And I chose Border Ride. And he said, well, Borderline sounds better. And I said, you're right.
1: So we changed it.
0: Uh-huh.
1: So over the years, you know, things have shifted around. But when we started playing with Bob Harris, I don't even know how many years ago that was.
3: It was a long time ago.
1: A long time ago.
2: Doesn't seem that long.
1: No, and for a while we had a fourth with us, and then it just seemed to gel better with the three of us, you know, in terms of tempo and, you know, just everything just seemed to gel
2: better.
1: You
2: didn't have to make all the phone calls when you got a kid.
1: Can you play? So we've been playing together for quite a number of years, and we kind of like it this way.
3: Yeah, it's nice. We don't have to worry about, you know, this guy didn't show up, that guy didn't show up.
1: Right.
3: This guy moved to Tennessee, that guy moved to Florida, all that kind of stuff.
1: And that happened to two people.
0: Yeah.
2: And I'm a banjo player that's living the dream. My wife's in my band. You can't get any better than that.
0: Awesome.
1: So it's good for us, and you know, we blend well musically, but also personality-wise. You know, we're comfortable with each other, and there are no egos in this band. Everybody has an equal
2: Wait
1: share.
2: Wait a minute, I'm the leader.
1: Oh, well.
2: Oh, let's make it straight.
1: But that's understood.
0: You know, the chemistry of the band is probably the most important thing of anything of a band, because if you don't get along, the rest is not going to stay in place.
2: That's right.
1: Right.
3: You'd be surprised at all the bands that they really don't get along, you know, because every little thing can agitate you, and you just got to say, you know what, we'll deal with that later on down the road. And you know, everybody's going to make mistakes. Everybody's going to have a hard time with something, or something's going to go wrong with the gig. The thing is, we don't take ourselves too seriously, I don't think.
1: No, we don't. No.
0: Well, you certainly have a great sound to you.
2: Thank you.
0: You can tell that chemistry of how you've been playing together for so long, it's like almost... you know, like the gears meshing together on a machine.
1: But that's true. You feel comfortable. You can read each other on the stage, and if somebody, not that this happens often, but if a banjo player starts a song that you're not prepared for, you know, we can jump right in. He did that last week.
2: What are you saying?
3: At the hayride, you threw us for a hayride there. The first song, you played a different song than we had on our set list.
1: But we jumped right in.
3: Yeah,
2: Notice who they blame.
4: We went with you on that one.
3: Well, speaking of...
0: So why don't you go ahead and surprise them with a new song?
2: Okay.
1: Well...
3: So I want to introduce now, you know, she's making her first radio public appearance all the way from Taiwan, which is right near China. Let's make her welcome Taiwan Monroe. Come on, everybody. Taiwan is the emissary to bluegrass music over in the country of Taiwan, and she has a little club and everything, and she signs people up on her mailing list and everything.
1: She does, yeah.
3: And she doesn't speak a word of English, but we taught her how to sing bluegrass, and she's going to sing harmony with Terry now. Now in this club, I got to tell you, it's really cool because I'm really very proud of her. Since last year, she's more than doubled the amount of people that have signed up to the club. So
1: that is impressive.
3: I think we should give
1: her a hand. Yeah, that's impressive.
3: That.
1: Right. That's impressive.
3: It went from 8 to 16. So.
1: And the population of Taiwan is?
3: You said what's the population?
5: 2400万.
3: Okay, I think she said 24 million.
1: Okay, so we have a few more to go.
3: You have a few more to go there, Taiwan. But anyway, she's going to sing bluegrass with Terry. Here's a song called Blue Moon of Kentucky.

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5: Hey, it's Porch Time Pete. 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

the old home place has changed. Indeed it has. That's borderline. That's not the local borderline here in Penn Jersey area. There's another borderline out there. And that's who those folks are. And they're very, very good. Our local borderline often goes by the name these days of the Borderline Trio. They're very good, too. Maybe we can get to one of their numbers. Well, we've got some good bluegrass here. I'm Rich Evans on Penn Jersey Radio, 89.7 WDVR, Delaware.

stuff coming along. How about now we go, well, we go to the mountains of West Virginia. West Virginia is always a good place to go. Just about everybody in bluegrass seems to agree, and in fact in traditional country music as well. Well, who's see? Well, Sideline. Sideline will be in this set. Return to Windy Mountain and the original Windy Mountain from the Lonesome Pine Fiddlers. Melvin and Ray Goins, a member of that group. And let me see who else we can put in here. Oh, we're talking about local folks. How about Blue Highway? This is the original Blue Highway before the big powerhouse group came along. A local group from Lower Montgomery County, Pennsylvania, and Windy City. So we'll visit the rural areas of West Virginia and the Windy City, probably Wheeling. John Catterall, Tech Legay, and George Steck. Still going at it, but not necessarily as a group. From 1995, the original Blue Highway and Windy City.

Return to Windy Mountain. Now, that's Sideline, one of today's groups. Very, very good, very accomplished, and you'll be hearing more from them, as you've heard several numbers in the past from Sideline. And we heard from the Lonesome Pine Fiddlers in 1954, the original number, Windy Mountain, written by Jack Atkins, by the way, and Curly Ray Klein, Goins Brothers, Melvin and Ray, were in there, and probably one or two others from the original Lonesome Pine Fiddlers here. Great bluegrass on Penn Jersey Radio, 89.7 WDVR, Delaware Township. Let me see what we can do. How about, the Johnson Mountain Boys are always a welcome treat with bluegrass music. The Appalachian Road Show, another group that's making their mark in bluegrass today. And we'll start off with Straight Drive, Terry McGill and Jen Larson, and their wonderful group from back in 2006. Yes, 2006. You've heard them and seen them. And, well, they're still performing, but not like they used to. I guess nobody is right now, but we expect to see and hear from all these folks in the near future. Straight Drive, Bring Back My Blue-Eyed Boy to Me.

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1: Well, it ain't bluegrass, but it keeps us awake, doesn't it? Well, you know, always have to have something a little different, and the can certainly is. But always a very spirited way of reminding us of Penn Jersey Radio. You're home to some great bluegrass during the course of the week. I hope you keep that in mind and tell your friends and neighbors and tune in to 89.7 and the rest of the Penn Jersey Radio Network. Well, let me see here. Oh, you know what we're going to do? We're going to bring the Johnson Mountain Boys right back again. And because I just love to hear them. Weary Hobo will be this number from an early album of the Johnson Mountain Boys, a song written by Pee Wee Lambert, who spent quite a bit of time with the Stanley Brothers in the early days. He's kind of got that high voice, and that was back when the Stanleys imitated Bill Monroe and did a fine job of it. Long story there. We don't have time for that. We went to music. Norman and Nancy Blake and Blue Highway, a number which just as stays on the charts if you're a chart follower, both ends of a train. And we hope you can stay with us for the rest of our session here today. Here's the Johnson Mountain Boys and Weary Hobo. Beautiful number.

Well, both ends of a train. Blue Highway, that's the big powerhouse Blue Highway, not the local folks that we heard earlier. This Blue Highway has been at it, I guess, over 25 years, haven't it? And they do just such a fine job. That's not exactly a hobo song, but it'll do just fine. And Norman and Nancy Blake with a real hobo song. And Norman and Nancy Blake, they're from West Virginia, you know, and they're still performing. So there's something about the air in West Virginia. Or maybe it's the mountains, or maybe it's the coal. I don't know what it is, but so much good stuff comes out of West Virginia in the way of bluegrass music and traditional country music. I was going to say pre-war country music, but it continued through the 1940s on the big jamboree, the Wheeling Jamboree on WWVA. Oh my, those were the days of real radio. Well, we try to continue real radio here most of the time. On Penn Jersey Radio, 89.7 WDVR, Delaware Township. How about Ned Lubrecki? What a banjo player that guy is. And you get to hear him once in a while, one place or another. And quite a nice guy, and got a good voice for radio, and even better picker. So we'll take a listen to him in this set from Adams County. Is the name of the number. I think it's an instrumental. And Johnny Williams, My Grayson County Home, and The Hills of Roane County, an old traditional number by Peter Rowan. And that's another one of those numbers that came over from the British Isles as a broadside ballad over there. And the theme of this of the song transferred to incidents over here early on. So here's Ned Lubrecki and the Adams County Breakdown.

Well, that's a real beautiful version of the hills of Roane County, or sometimes just Roane County, and an old, old story, and even older yet, because it has to do with some incidents over in the British Isles and found its way over here. That was Peter Rowan. Let me see. I hope you keep in mind, Penn Jersey Radio, your home for bluegrass music, yesterday, today, and tomorrow style. And you keep listening. You'll hear more and more. Why don't we, the Special Consensus, a great bluegrass band, been around for a while, have a tribute to the WLS National Barn Dance out in Chicago back in the day of such things. And it's called the Chicago Barn Dance. And maybe Big Country Bluegrass and Burn the Barn. We'll see how we go. Thanks for listening, and stay tuned, because more great programming on the way.

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0: Good Monday afternoon, and welcome to Let's Talk. And a lot going on. As always, first, quickie about the weather. Beautiful day, 68 degrees. 69 tonight. It's sunny now. Going to be 69 tonight, 44 clear, 63 and sunny tomorrow, Tuesday, 41 and clear. Wednesday also 69 and sunny, Thursday 74. Nice cool nights and nice mild days.
1: Beautiful week. Holy cow, gorgeous week.
0: Not too bad. And so today on Let's Talk, we've got about a minute or so, and Michelle Jokic is going to call in to talk about Concordia Chamber Players. Their Voices of America concert is on Sunday, October 18th, 3:30. We have Joey Novick with local news and info from Tap Into and The Chronicle. And 3:45, Greg Aloya. And more coming.
1: Yeah, there's a lot of stuff happening today. And so, you know, while Andy gets on the phone and gets our first guest lined up, I just have to tell you, there is a lot going on with the show today, except there's not a lot going on with the weather all week long. It is a beautiful, gorgeous week, as you just heard. And we've got a lot of things we're looking forward to. Joey, how are you? It's good to see you over there.
2: The sun is out there, and the planet is going around the sun.
0: Okay, and now Michelle is on the phone. Hello, Michelle. Can you hear us?
3: Yes, I'm out here in California. I can hear you loud and clear.
0: Okay. How's the weather out there?
3: Actually, it's kind of strikingly beautiful and warm, and unusually warm, and enjoying it while we can.
0: Where in California are you?
3: Central Coast right now, close to Monterey.
0: Okay.
3: Carmel
0: beautiful.
3: By the sea, that area. Mm-hmm. Yeah, it is beautiful.
1: Yeah, beautiful.
3: Not
1: okay.
3: as beautiful as Bucks County, but yeah, you know.
0: Okay.
1: It's a different kind of beauty. Let's
0: yes.
1: put it that way. Let's just
3: exactly.
1: a different kind of beauty.
0: Okay. So, now, I know we've known you for a while. Tell us a little bit about yourself, first of all. Where did you grow up, and how did you get into doing what you're doing now?
3: Oh, well, that's a really long question. I've been around the sun a couple times. But, you know, I was born and lived most of my life in Trenton, New Jersey, mm-hmm. Just down the river. And I'm a child of an immigrant family, first generation born in the U.S., and somehow or another, as the youngest of seven, my parents really valued education and culture more than anything. Even though my dad was working only as a steel worker, he put seven kids through some of the greatest colleges, and the last three we were able to pursue music as a result of all the amazing lessons he provided all of us, music lessons. And then I guess we all had talent, or I guess I had talent, and when I was 13, I made my premiere with my debut performance as soloist with the Philadelphia Orchestra in what is now the Mann Center, but was the Robin Hoodell back right. in those days.
0: Mm-hmm.
3: But anyway, I fell in love with Lambertville and New Hope area. My parents would take us on the rare occasion to visit all the beauty and the artists, and it was a way of getting in touch with creativity for us coming from Trenton.
0: Mm-hmm.
3: And when my parents landed in Lambertville first and then New Hope, I just wanted to create a way to share all that beauty with my colleagues in New York and bring us into this sanctuary of Bucks County and make beautiful music.
0: Mm-hmm. Okay.
1: And you do make beautiful music, I have to say. I love the Concordia Players a great deal. By
3: oh,
1: way.
0: Yes.
3: Thank you so much.
0: Bill and Joey, our co-hosts, are here. And tell us about this big event you've got coming up, the Concordia Chambers Voices of America.
3: Yeah, so it's our first actual subscription concert of the season. And I wanted very much to give a nod to our 250th anniversary of the founding of this incredible nation. And I think one of the things that strikes me the most is how much creativity and ingenuity and courage has blossomed out of the general spirit that, you know, many people around the world, I think, associate with American spirit. And it's a selection of composers that I've picked that are all still living. And it's not a look on the back, it's a real look on the present. Of this incredibly beautiful music. Some of it is so touching. It's, inevitably, all of this music is very influenced by everything that came before.
0: Mm-hmm.
3: But I want to just make sure that our audience understands that while sometimes people are fearful of new music or contemporary music, the roots of this, of every single work on this program are very much embedded in cultural history and jazz, American jazz and folk music and rhythms that are very familiar to all of us. So I'm just thrilled to present this whole program and true celebration of what the American free mind, open mind spirit in the arts has allowed us to create, and we should be celebrating it.
1: Mm-hmm. I think it's fantastic that you are celebrating and featuring new American music, because I think a lot of times people get this notion in their head that stuff has been done and nothing, and somehow nothing is being done. So.
3: Right, and how can anything new be created? And yet every single composer on this program has such a unique voice. And it's so, as I said, it's just so touching. The whole tapestry is remarkably rich of so many of these young composers. And not such young composers. Philip Glass is just celebrating his 90th birthday is on the program as well.
1: Mm-hmm. Where are these composers, where are these artists from? Are they from any general area, or are they all across the state?
3: So, first of all, the composers are all across the state. They are all based in different regions and frequently traveling. I would say that I've got the coast to the coast, both coasts covered in terms of the composers themselves. The artists, the performers themselves, many of them are based in New York. So, actually, four out of the five, because I'm the fifth one, are all based in New York. I'm somewhat bi-coastal, but again, my performers are hail from all different regions of the country. You know, Yusuf is from Chicago, and Catherine, I think, actually was originally from Australia. They're all, and Siwoo is born in Korea, but lives here. Isabel, I mean, they're, you can get a feel. We're from all over. We're world citizens, as you say.
0: Okay. Tell us, first of all, before we go any further, where can people find out more information about this? Social media, Facebook, things like that, where they can purchase tickets and find out all about it.
3: Yeah, thanks for asking. Yeah, our website is concordiaplayers.org. And I'm sure Concordia Chamber Players Facebook page has a lot of information as well. And that's spelled just as it sounds, CONCORDIA. Players, PLAYERS, .org. One exciting thing that we do actually every one of our concerts, and it seems to have just as much success in popularity as our actual concerts, are our open rehearsals. And our open rehearsals are merely just a way to see a little bit of the process of preparing for these concerts, and also to be able to hear the individual musicians' voices and opinions and what we feel about this program. And this time it's going to be held at the Solbury Meeting House. I'm sure people in the area are familiar with that. We've never done one in there before, and it's going to be fun to share in that kind of a space, you know, in the round, and acoustics are beautiful, and it's always nice to also be part of the historical fabric of our region, which is so rich, as I said before, in so many different elements, and that's one way of appreciating how the arts and culture, historical culture, really feed each other. In fact, there's a reference in one of the pieces by Carolyn Shaw that we're going to have to play this, but it says Quaker-like as an indication of how to play something. And I thought,
1: that's very funny.
3: We're definitely going to have to do this one for the open rehearsal.
0: Right. And where does that take place?
3: So that's going to be on Saturday, the 17th of October, at 2:30 to 4 at the Meeting House. And that's free and open to everyone. I hope people will take advantage of it. As I said, it's becoming one of our more popular events now.
0: Okay. So now tell us about some of the other players who will be performing.
3: Right. Well, Siwoo Kim has been no stranger to Concordia Chamber Players. He's been, I think, playing there for probably 10 years, and he's just incredibly gifted as a musician, very generous. His career spans many different genres. In other words, he's a recording artist. He's put out recently some wonderful CDs where he's the soloist. He performs as a concerto soloist across the country, and he also has a chamber music series, a festival that he runs himself in Ohio, back home where he was born or was raised. And he just is something that I can't imagine Concordia without Siwu, at least on one concert. So he will be one of our violinists. And Catherine Lockwood, the violist, she's an extraordinary musician and so well-versed in a lot of this music, having been a member of String Quartet

0: composer. She's a good friend and colleague of for several of us. And, you know, we've worked in collaboration with one another. So it really is, how do I say, it's living and changing and evolving as we bring it all together, because you can imagine Yusuf and Catherine will have had firsthand experience with Kenji's piece, but we will be playing it with three new members that have an entirely different interpretation of this work, which, by the way, Megalopolis is just a hoot to play and to hear. It's just, it's a romp, absolute romp. It's so much fun. Mm-hmm. And it really makes us feel like as if we're improvising in jazz. And I mean, it's hard to describe. It's really extraordinary. I'm enjoying preparing for that one piece so much, as all the pieces before.
1: Right, but, right. You're listening to Let's Talk on WDVR. We're speaking with Michelle Jokic from Concordia Chamber Players. Their big show, Voices of America, takes place Sunday, October 18th. And so people can go to, like, your social media or your website, and they can purchase tickets there?
0: Absolutely, on the website. It's very easy. And we'll have a few to sell at the door, too. The concert takes place at the Trinity Episcopal, mm-hmm. or the Solbury Trinity Episcopal Church. Mm-hmm. And so we do have a handful of tickets that will still be available at the door for sale. So no worries if you don't want to do it in advance. You just come to the door.
2: Mm-hmm. Yeah, that's a full disclosure. I'm a member of Trinity, so I can vouch for the acoustics in Trinity as well. So that's great.
0: The acoustics are like nowhere else.
2: I know.
0: It's just such a, it becomes part of the instrument itself, you know? It's really a unique setting in that everybody feels so closely connected. It doesn't matter where you're sitting in the space. And for the performers to be that close to the audience and to feel the incredible reception, positive reception, people come there happily, you know?
2: Yeah, no,
0: I feel it on stage.
2: I mean, as a person sitting in the audience, I can attest to the fact that it feels incredibly intimate. It's amazing.
0: Yeah, and that's where chamber music belongs, is in intimate settings such as that. It's really an incredibly powerful way of bringing people who don't even know each other together.
2: Right.
0: I don't know if you feel that in the audience, but I saw.
2: Oh no, very much so.
1: Yes,
2: very much so.
0: Just by sharing the experience, you become friends with your neighbors. But you know, it's something you can't put into words, but it's a really special event for all of us.
2: Mm-hmm. No, it really is, and I would encourage anybody who's listening to the program who have not heard the Concordia Players, go, because it is they're number one, they're fantastic. And number two, it is a great, great venue to hear and experience. That's the word I want.
0: Yeah.
2: Experience.
0: Yeah.
1: Yes. So how long is the program?
0: I would say that it's with the intermission that it might be an hour and a half.
1: Okay.
0: The thing about contemporary music is a lot of these pieces are getting shorter and shorter. and it might be reflective of our current, everything. Attention spans seem to be somewhat short, but I've noticed that in contemporary music, the movements are rather brief. But there's a lot of brief movement. So, but I would say, and of course, this is assuming that people come back from our receptions at intermission, which becomes such an event in and of themselves. They're so beautifully created by our board members. And of course, who doesn't like an excuse to hang out and talk with your friends that you haven't seen for a while, and over the experience of live music? It's the whole thing of it for a community, I think, is such a special, treasured moment of reunion and sharing. And it's really a wonderful thing. And also, we're so proud. As of last year, we started asking people to donate at the intermission reception for the Fisherman's Mark. And we've actually been able to raise a substantial amount of our audience. It's lovely that we're able to give back into the community in such a significant way.
1: Yes. Mm-hmm. How much are the tickets?
0: Tickets are $40.
1: Okay.
0: Pretty good deal.
1: Right, right. And how many people does this church hold? Is there a big amount?
0: Well, I think our capacity, and I would have to check with the church, on the maximum capacity allowed, but there is seating behind the

0: stage as well. But I would say it's likely around 250 to 280, or maybe 250 is topping out.
1: Yeah, I was going to say, I would guess somewhere around 250, maybe a little bit more because there is the balcony.
2: Mm-hmm.
0: But yeah. Right.
2: Okay. All right. So once again, that's Voices of America, and the actual concert is Sunday, October 18th. At what time?
0: At 3 p.m.
2: Okay.
1: So that takes care of the immediate upcoming event.
0: Yeah.
1: I'm on your website right now, and you have you have an ambitious 2027 season loaded and ready to go.
2: Right. What else is coming up?
0: Ready and loaded to go. Well, I'm so excited. You know, January 31st is Franz Schubert's birth date. And over the years, I've been waiting for January 31st to fall on a Sunday, and have a tribute to him. I've grown, you know, my mom always, that was always her favorite composer, and it always so happened to be her birthday, so it was even more significant. Oh. But here to, you know, there's a tradition of presenting Schubertia, even in his day, where there would be a playing of all of his music, and I'm just so thrilled that I have a cast of artists that are otherworldly. Karim Suleiman, who has a Grammy Award for his recording of Schubert songs, will be singing a selection of Franz Schubert's songs, his Lieder, which I can't even tell you what that's going to feel like. I've worked with Karim in the past, and he's just such a powerfully, you know, profound performer on every level. And then also joining us for the Schubert String Quartet, Death and the Maiden. It's one of the most revered of Schubert's quartets. Will be Cho Leung Lin on violin, who, you know, one of the, he's been on Lincoln Center Cherry Music Society for years. He's a legend in his field. And he'll be joining Masumi Rostad, who is a former member of the Pacifica String Quartet, and in addition to a member of the Philadelphia Orchestra, who is taking time off from work to be joining us for that concert as well. So it's going to be a pretty great cast of characters. And then in April, for our final concert, this is just a love fest of music. First of all, Simona Dinnerstein is returning. She performed on our program last year, and she doesn't need any introduction. She's phenomenal musician, and I'm just so grateful and you know, honored that she would come back to New Hope again. She loved her experience last time, and for her to take time out of her schedule is wonderful, incredibly generous. And for that program, we're going to be performing the Adagio for strings by Samuel Barber to open the program. And then we're playing a piano quartet by Mel Bonis, who is a female French composer of the Romantic era that I'm certain no one has ever heard of yet, or most people have never heard of her. And when I'm always, you know, getting lost in the stacks of libraries and exploring music that I want to introduce to the audience in New Hope. And when I came across her music, I was astonished at the beauty and the romanticism of it, and even more so the fact that I had never heard of her before. So when I proposed it to Simona, and she had never heard of her, she listened to it, and she was over the moon to learn this piece. She was thrilled. And then we'll also be doing the Dvorak piano quintet, which, you know, the A major piano quintet that's just so, so glorious. So, it is an ambitious season, but one that I am just so looking forward to every taste of every piece and the performers as well.
2: Right, right. And all this information could be on the website.
0: Everything's on the website, absolutely. And prior to each of our concerts, not just this first one, but prior to each one, we will have a free open rehearsal on the Saturday prior. So always something to mark your calendars for.
2: Right, right. So with you being out there and everything, all these things going on, how do you find time to get together and practice?
0: Oh, they know that's always a really remarkable question. I mean, let's put it this way. I always respond, and people are always astonished that we've only had 3 days together to rehearse a program. Oh. That's so incredibly difficult.
2: Yeah.
0: And it is astonishing for people from the outside, but I bring in my colleagues. Everyone shows up so prepared and so aware of everybody else's parts, the scores, the music, they already come having invested hours of their time and a lifetime of experience. Well, some of them maybe not a very long life, they're very young, but we come to the table with so much, and it's essential that we get to work right away and actually that we collaborate in such a positive way, in that we accept everybody's ideas. Nobody's boss, you know. Chamber music is a very egalitarian experience. So we're very respectful of one another and very generous with accepting and giving and receiving. And I think that that's why our concerts are so such an experience for the audience, because all of that collaboration, I think, radiates from our performances, you know.
2: Right, right. When will you be back here for the in time for this concert?
0: Yeah, well, I'm going to be in town on Tuesday.
2: Okay.
0: And Wednesday, and then Thursday we start rehearsals. And Friday, our musicians will be going to the Foundation Academy in Trenton, New Jersey. We've been mentoring the young students there for years now, and that's one of the highlights of our time there. We'll be going and playing for them and sharing some insight and giving them a chance to ask questions. And yeah, it's really been a wonderful relationship with those kids. It's such a great program they have there. We're so proud of them.
2: Okay. All right. Thank you very much, Michelle Jokic. Concordia Chamber Players Voices of America takes place Sunday, October 18th, but Saturday, the 17th, is that's at 2:30?
0: Yes.
2: Yes.
0: 2:34.
2: Okay. The free show, that's the day before. And again, all this information will be on the Let's Talk WDVR Facebook page. Thank you very much, Michelle, and safe
0: trip. Oh, thank you so much.
2: Safe trip home.
0: Yeah, oh, thank you. I can't wait to get back.
2: Okay, the weather is beautiful here. It's going to be all week, too, so you're getting right back into some nice weather.
1: You're going to come back to some absolutely stunning weather, Michelle, so come
2: beautiful.
1: On home.
0: Oh, Indian summer in Bucks County is the best time of the whole year. It's
2: right.
0: It's just too beautiful. Mm-hmm. I can't wait to see the colors of it are changing, too.
1: They're starting.
2: Yes.
1: They're starting.
2: Yeah, starting to look nice. Okay. Thank you very much, Michelle.
0: That.
2: And we will see you soon.
0: Thank you, guys.
2: Thank you.
0: Thanks.
2: Okay.
0: Have a great week.
2: You too.
0: Okay, bye.
2: Bye-bye.
0: Bye.
2: You're listening to Let's Talk. And right after the 3:30 break, Joey Novick will be here with local news and info from Tap Into and The Chronicle.
3: That's
2: and,
3: me.
1: Yes. I was going to say, Joey's already here.
2: Joey's here. Plus new 100 and notables. 3:45, Greg Aloya is going to call in. He's now on the board at Acme Screening Room. He's going to tell us about some upcoming events. 4 o'clock. Not sure because Brad said he had a dentist appointment, but Kenya Brown, the co-chair of the Freedom Fund Gala, October 24th at Bridgewater Manor, from the NAACP of Hunterdon County, and I think Mark Moten, but I'm not really sure because there was some confusion this morning. There was going to be three of them, and Ivy was going to come, then Ivy couldn't, and whatever. But Kenya Brown will be here for sure.
1: Somebody.
2: I'm pretty sure. Someone will be here, and possibly Mark.
3: I'm here.
2: And Joey's
3: I'm
2: here, yes.
3: Here.
1: And
3: Joey's
1: here. What is he, like an eggplant? He is dressed like an eggplant.
3: I'm here.
2: And at 4:30, Kendra Rex will be here. She's going to talk about her recent trip to Greece. We've got one message from the community bulletin board. This thing is coming up this weekend. Ringo's Grange Pumpkin Festival, October 11th, 2026, 10 a.m. to 3 p.m. I've been at that every year the last couple of years. That's really cool. It got some huge pumpkins there. It's really cool. And that takes place at Ringo's Grange, 1101 Old York Road. It's for all ages. You can buy a pumpkin, get your face painted, and decorate your pumpkin too.
1: Do you get your face painted? I was just curious.
2: Yeah, no, I never did that.
1: No, I didn't do that.
2: No.
1: See, there's something you could do.
3: I tried to be a face painter once, but they didn't like a spray paint. They didn't, that did not work.
2: I wonder why. Strange. Also, you can buy a pie or a roll and some delicious pumpkin soup, which I love. For more information, this takes place right off the corner there and down what is considered like that big intersection in Ringo's there. And for more info, you can contact Angel at 954-218-0690. A lot of stuff happening this weekend. I had to listen to some good music and things like that. Let's see.
1: Well, you know, this weekend, as a matter of fact, Danny, down in Frenchtown,
2: okay,
1: favorite place to have events, we've got Mischief on the River 5K. It's
2: right.
1: A 5K run. You can run. You do not have to run. Okay.
3: Right. I love the idea of Mischief.
1: I know, it's great. If you want to run, there are registration fees. You can contact the folks at the River. You want details, call me. But it's presented by the Spanner Tree and Shrub Care Company. And the event details are available on the website. You can also go to the Frenchtown Elementary School, which is where they will be holding things.
2: Okay.
1: They'll have on-site parking. And you can register for the race and
2: enjoy
1: yourself in Frenchtown and cause mischief while you're running. Exactly.
2: Alrighty. And let's talk. We'll be back in just a moment.
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2: That's right, and it's a little after 3:30, and more after 3:30 on Mondays means it's time for Joey Novick with local news and info from Tap Into and the Chronicle, and new Hunter and Notables. Last week's were really cool. I like that.
3: Yes, we had some really cool notables. I always like the way you say new Hunter and Notables, because most of them are like old. I mean, they're new to us, but they're older. Anyway, we will have those in a few minutes.
2: Some old, new Hunter and Notables.
3: The old, new Hunter and Notables. There you go. And Hunter County held its annual Seniors Center Volunteer Appreciation Brunch this week with Commissioner Susan Soloway and County Clerk Mary Melfi joined volunteers at Raspberry's Banquet Venue in Frenchtown to honor those wonderful Department of Human Services volunteers. They help with the Mr. Fix-It program, the Arts and Recreation program, and the SHIP/Medicare counseling, fitness programs, and day-to-day activities at the county's senior centers. The county says that they log more than 1,000 hours of service each quarter. That's a great deal of volunteering. Commissioner Susan Soloway called the difference they make in older residents' lives meaningful and powerful. Anyone interested in volunteering can call 908-788-1359. That's 908-788-1359. And talking about the wonderful seniors we have in Hunter County, 5 Hunter County senior artists took statewide honors at the New Jersey State Senior Citizen Art Show. The two first place awards and one second place award and two honorable mentions went to Mary Lou Thomas, who won first place for Professional Oil and A Wrinkle in Time. That's a perfect subject matter for senior citizens. And M.M. Ellen Piccolo won first prize in the non-professional acrylic Where Old Conversations Sleep. Edward Bowlin took second place in professional watercolor for Pisa, Italy. Joel Van Horn earned an award for honorable mention in professional photography for Walk Along the DNR Canal. And Michael Kahaney earned one in non-professional mixed media for A Day at the Museum. Commissioner Sean Van Doren congratulated the artists. And the Senior Center is at 4 Gaunt Place, Building 4 in Flemington, and they are open every day from 8:30 to 4:30 p.m. So WDVR wishes a congratulation to all the wonderful artists in Hunter County who are senior citizens.
2: Mm-hmm.
3: And the Lambertville Halloween Art Trail returns. I guess we were talking a little bit about that last week. The Art Trail, I have to say, just a wonderful, wonderful day to take your kids, your parents, and just walk around and see all the beautiful. Merrymakers Trail of Magic is back for October. Retired art teacher Dolores Dragan built handmade Halloween displays at her North Union Street home for more than two decades. Last year, she asked the Lambertville Creative Arts Fund to help and keep the tradition going. That first citywide trail in 2025 drew thousands and thousands of visitors and brought more foot traffic to local businesses. This year, the trail has 55 original displays. That's pretty incredible.
2: Wow.
3: In the windows of businesses and shops around town. Look along Bridge Street, North and South Union, North and South Main, Coryell, and Church Streets. The trail is free, which is an excellent price for those of you who just want to walk around, get some exercise, and see some really beautiful, beautiful Halloween displays. And the details can be found at trailofmagic.org. And next on our talking about Halloween, I guess that's the season, the Haunted Red Mill opens their 35th season at the Red Mill Museum in Clinton. This year's theme, Lurking in the Shadows. Ooh, that was my scary sound, I think. Andy just ran out very scared. Andy, come on. I know you're not scared.
2: Oh, I got scared.
3: And open Friday night, Mayor Janice Kovach, Councilman Ross Traphagen, and Councilwoman Molly Padmos join the museum staff for the ribbon cutting. The attraction includes a maze, a vortex, and a terror trail, and a ride. I like that. That sounds pretty scary, a vortex.
2: Wow.
3: And takes about 45 minutes. Gates open at about 7 p.m., and ticket sales close at 10 p.m. For younger kids, there is Happy Haunts, a low scare event. I think that's the one I will go to, just a very low scare event.
2: Yes.
3: It runs 10 a.m. to 1 p.m. on October 10th, 17th, and 24th. And there you go. And also for sports, this is the very exciting thing for sports. Delaware Valley shut out Voorhees 35-0.
2: Mm.
3: And from what I understand, nothing is not a good score in football.
2: No,
3: is that
2: no.
3: Just
2: in any
3: asking,
2: sport?
3: What do you think?
2: Think.
3: In any sport,
2: I think it's a good score.
11: Nothing's
2: good.
11: Usually not a win.
3: Not a good,
11: score.
3: Except in golf. I mean, if you played game golf, and golf would be good.
11: Well,
3: that
11: mm-hmm.
3: would be good. Delaware Valley bounced back from last week's loss by beating the Voorhees Vikings 35-0 on Friday night. The 35 points were the Terriers' highest total of the season. Delaware Valley has won four of its last five games and now is 4-2. The defense has been the story on the road. Over five games, the Terriers gave up an average of only 9.6 points. Voorhees has now lost three straight and falls to 1-5. So let's hope that Voorhees, since they are a team that we like to root for in Hunter County, we hope that they do well.
2: Mm-hmm.
3: And Hunter and Central football team lost to the Bridgewater Raritan team 35-18, its second straight loss. The Red Devils have lost three of the last four on the road and are now also 1-5. That seems to be a standard, but not a very good record, 1-5.
2: Right.
3: Bridgewater Raritan improved their record to 5-1 with its 12th straight home win. Not too bad. Going back to last season, Hunter and Central hosts Montgomery this coming Friday at 6 p.m. And now we roll on to our Hunter to Notables. If I can get a good drum roll. Drum roll.
2: Okay.
3: And that is the worst drum I've ever heard, Bill. I just want to say that is a very poor drum, but we'll go with it anyway. Daniel Morgan was born on July 6, 1736 in Hunter County, most likely in New Hampton in Lebanon Township. He became one of the Revolution's most well-respected respected battlefield tacticians. His riflemen fought in the Saratoga campaign, and on January 17, 1781, he defeated the, the Bonestray Tarleton at the Battle of Cowpens. I am not going to say that more than once because I don't want to say that more than once. He later served one term in Congress from Virginia from 1797 to 1799, and he died on his birthday in 1802. That's interesting. And there is a street in Lebanon Township named for him, and I would imagine the name of the street is General Daniel Morgan Street or Road.
2: Okay.
3: And our other... and since it's the season of politics, I thought I would give another tribute. I think we did her about 2 years ago. But Christine Todd Whitman grew up on her family's farm called Pontefract in Old Wick. The name of my farm in Brooklyn was 2475 Stewart Street, so we didn't have a name quite as fancy as Pontefract. She served as New Jersey's 50th governor, and she was the first female governor. Of course, now we have the second female governor, Governor Mikey Sherrill. She resigned in 2001 to run the Environmental Protection Agency under then-President George W. Bush, serving until 2003. While governor, she lived at Pontefract, and which she bought in 1991. She is still a resident of Tewksbury Township, and I thank her for her leadership, and we thank General Daniel Morgan for his leadership in the Revolutionary War. So two leaders in New Jersey, both from Hunter County, one back in the Revolution, one more recent. And there we go.
1: There we are.
2: Right. And,
3: too bad this week.
2: Yes. Joey Novick with local news and info from Tap Into in the Chronicle and New Hunter and Notables is heard every Monday right after the 3:30 break here on Let's Talk. I want to tell you when I got a chance what's coming up on Andy's Music Mix, and then we have some community bulletin board announcements, and Greg Aloya is going to call in. He's on the board at Acme Screening Room. He's going to tell us about some upcoming events, about 5 minutes or so. He'll be on the phone with us this Wednesday on Andy's Music Mix. John Ellis, who plays the mandolin, guitar, and everything, and Rob Lanter will be here from 6 to 7. And then Sean Hopkins will be here. He has a new album out. He'll be here from 7 to 8. The 21st. Oh, yes, a couple of weeks. The 21st of October, Jonah Tolkien, who I don't know, but Eric Clark, who was here last week from Splash, the boating thing. He told me about Jonah Tolkien, and I spoke with him. He's going to come on, and October 28th, got a big Halloween show, Halloween music and stories. Always got all kinds of cool stuff going on for Halloween around here, that's for sure. And you know, yes.
3: So it's so amazing to me that Halloween, even though it's on one day at the end of the month, people celebrate it the entire month.
2: Yes.
3: Just, it is.
2: Oh, yeah.
3: I mean, I've seen wonderful decorations all over the place, and people just really get into the spirit.
2: Right. And certain towns, Lambertville is huge. Cape May also is big like that.
3: Yes.
2: Always a lot of cool stuff going on. Another message from our community bulletin board. Breakfast at the Moose returns this Sunday, October 11th. 8 to 12 noon at the Flemington Moose Lodge, located at 81 Barley Sheaf Road in Flemington. And menu features made-to-order omelets, biscuits and gravy, pancakes, French toast, scrambled eggs, breakfast meats, potatoes. And adults are $16, seniors $13, kids 6 through 12 are $8, and 5 and under are free.
3: No.
2: So, yeah.
3: So if you bring five people with you, it's free. Oh, the age. Okay, yeah, I thought you meant you bring five people with you and you leave for free. That was a mistake.
2: We'll get a couple carloads of people and go there then.
3: That's what I thought. It says five and under are free.
2: So. Right. And so right after, in a few minutes, we're going to speak with Greg Aloya, but right after the 4 o'clock break, Brad Powell and some folks from the NAACP are going to be here.
1: Yeah, you know, and I want to go back to something while Andy's getting the guests on the phone. Joey, you talked about you're into the low scare events.
2: Mm-hmm.
1: I'm with you. I love Halloween. I hate horror movies. I hate scary
3: things. There's certain movies that have actually scared the you-know-what out of me.
1: Yep.
3: The scariest movie I ever saw, absolutely, because
12: yeah.
3: I don't, you know, they're big surprises and scary, was Paranormal,
1: yes.
3: Which is the very first one. Just was very, very frightening.
2: Okay. And, okay, so now we have Greg Aloya on the phone from Acme Screening Room. Good afternoon, Greg. Can you hear us?
12: I can hear you loud and clear, Andy.
2: Okay.
12: How are you today?
2: Good, good. A beautiful day out there. So tell us, what's going on?
12: Well, as your listeners probably know, I'm on the board of the Acme, so you graciously invited me on to talk about what's upcoming. And... as usual, we have a
13: pretty interesting slate. Now, this weekend, we're showing again this great comedy movie called Coyote versus Acme. And
1: I've actually heard about this. Please talk about it.
13: Yeah, it's animation and plus live action, and the coyote, is suing Acme for for product liability in terms of all the various Acme products that he's used to try to get the Roadrunner. So we've actually shown this for 5 weekends, and people really like it, and it probably offers a really good respite from just what's going on, going on in the world.
2: Mm-hmm.
13: So that's coming up. And on the other side of, let's call it the emotional spectrum, we're showing a movie called Knife, the Attempted Murder of Salman Rushdie.
2: Okay.
13: And this is a 2026 documentary. And some of your some of the listeners may remember that there was an attempt on his life, a knife attack on his life when he was giving a lecture in upstate New York.
2: Right.
13: And so this movie is about that, and he actually narrates it himself. So it's called Knife: Meditations After an Attempted Murder.
2: Wow.
13: So it's a little dark, but should be, should be interesting.
2: Right. It's true. True to life. Mm-hmm.
13: It's true, yeah. As most documentaries are, it's true to life.
2: Right.
13: As I said, it's somewhat dark, but it's an interesting topic for our time, as political violence, tends to creep into more of our everyday life than we like to really admit.
2: Right.
13: The other documentary we're showing, and we showed it last week with an intro, and it's about Gaza. It's called American Doctor, and it's the story of three American physicians. One is Palestinian American, one is Jewish American, and one is Zoroastrian American. Zoroastrian is a monolithic religion that was founded in Iran pre-Islam, so it's a very, very old religion.
2: Wow.
13: It's predominant in India now, but anyway, it follows their volunteer journey to Gaza to help with the medical situation there, and then it follows them back to the United States as they advocate for improvements basically in Gaza. So again, that's kind of a heavy topic, but we don't like to shy away from sort of interesting topics, even if they are, kind of heavy.
2: Right.
13: And then, I don't know if you have any other questions on that, but moving forward, so the following weekend, and I know you discussed this previously, but we're having our big annual Lambertville Halloween Film Festival. So this is the fifth year we're doing that.
2: Right.
13: And a very cool thing is we're kicking it off with a dance party. It's called the Monster Bash. It's on Friday, October 16th, from 6:30 to 10, with a very modest entry price of $35, $55 if you'd like to get a T-shirt and some other stuff. So we like to keep our annual event accessible to people, especially to people who like to dance.
2: Mm-hmm.
13: So we're going to have a DJ. We're going to have a costume contest. We're having folks from the Roxy Ballet show up to do a Dracula dance.
2: Oh.
13: We'll have food. We'll have some beverages, and so that should be a really, really good time.
2: Mm-hmm.
13: And then for the rest of the weekend, we're showing. We have different blocks of Halloween horror thriller type movies. Some of them are shorts, and your listeners may remember from your previous interview, we now have people from all over the country that are submitting movies for and films for consideration to be included in the festival. So we actually have a panel of judges that have looked over 100 different submissions of films that people have submitted, and then we choose what we feel the best ones, and you know we put them on for the festival. And of course, it brings folks into town. So we have 20 filmmakers coming in from out of town,
14: right.
13: and they'll be in the area, hopefully doing fun things and enjoying the river towns that we all enjoy just by living here.
2: Yeah.
1: You know, I think one of the things that's really interesting about the film festival is that I think of Acme as like a well kept secret in a lot of ways. It's funny because it's a bit of a gem, and I don't think a lot of people realize the really kind of incredible things that are going on down there. And you know, and specifically the film festival. I don't think a lot of folks realize that it is it has become a significant festival for mm-hmm. people who are independent filmmakers.
13: Yeah. I mean, it really is, and you know, the Acme's been around for, this is our 17th year.
1: Yep.
13: You know, sometimes I share that frustration that I'll run into people and they sort of heard of it, but they're not really sure what it is
1: and what
13: it's all about. But, you know, one thing I could share with you and the listeners is that one of our core values is for the Acme is community. And the way we present that core value is that we have a catchphrase that it actually applies to WDVR as well. Live in your community in order to create the community that you want to live in. So again, live in your community in a way to create the community that you want to live in. So, you know, at DVR, it's all volunteer run, and all your hosts and station manager. I mean, that's what you guys are living, that kind of that core value as well. And that's what we try to do, is to connect to the community for entertainment, but also for thought-provoking movies and films and conversation.
1: Well, you know, let's pull on it there just a little bit, because you know, let's give the community a chance to connect with you. I know that you know that you're always looking for people to volunteer and do work with the Acme. If people are listening and are thinking, maybe this is something I want to get involved in, how do people get a hold of you, and what are you looking for people to do for you?
13: Yeah, that's a great question. I mean, not to swing to the sort of the money end of it, but you know, we're a very modestly funded nonprofit. We basically have one full-time employee, Donna, who you've had on, and we have some part-timers.
1: Yep.
13: So people can support the Acme by just buying a membership. So membership gives you discounts on tickets during the year, and also access to special events, so people can do that. So membership is really key.
1: Yep.
13: If you have a business, we do on-screen ads, sort of that run before the film. So you could buy an on-screen ad. You could also be a sponsor of the film festival. And you know, we're always looking for ideas from people. And I can't tell you how many times people come to us with suggestions on, hey, I'd like to see this, I'd like to see that. And, you know, we try to work it out so we can find these films if they're available and, you know, share them with the community. And we're always looking for volunteers to man the box office, which, you know, takes a bit of training, but to do that. And when we have special events, sometimes to help out with serving food. So sometimes we'll have a reception, you know, after a movie, and we need help sort of serving stuff. So
1: how do people who are interested in doing volunteering get a hold, or what?
13: So go to the Acme website, www.acmescreeningroom.org. I hope it's mm-hmm. .org.
2: Yes,
1: it is. You're a nonprofit. It's .org. Andy,
13: thank you. Okay. Mm-hmm. acmescreeningroom.org. And there's a section there that not only has our upcoming events and calendars, but also how to support the Acme. And there's also sort of volunteer opportunities that you can find at the top of the landing page.
2: Okay.
13: That's the story.
2: All righty. Thank you very much, Craig Aloya. And we'll be hearing from you every once in a while, every week or two, about upcoming events at the Acme Screening Room. What's the address of the Acme Screening Room, someone coming there for the first time?
13: Yeah, great question. It's on South Union Street in Lambertville, and we share space with the Justice Center, the Petore Justice Center. Mm-hmm. And there's the building still displays the big old Acme food store sign.
2: Yes.
13: So you really can't miss it. If you're at the corner of Bridge Street and Union, you just look south and you'll see that big old Acme sign sticking up in the air, and that's where we are.
2: It's easy walking around, and great place to come and visit. And all this information will also be on the Let's Talk WDVR Facebook page later on tonight. Thank you very much, Greg. I'll speak with you soon again.
13: You're welcome, Andy. Thank you. Okay. Bye-bye now.
2: Okay, bye-bye. And you're listening to Let's Talk.
1: Yeah, so that was great. And I would encourage people to actually do go down and look, go to the website and look at the things that you can volunteer for, because it is a community. Mm-hmm. It is a community, and it's the more we can get people involved with the community around us, the better it really is, as a mm-hmm. matter of fact.
2: Right. And another message from our community bulletin board: the Binnacle House Casino Night takes place Friday, October 23rd at Raspberry's on Route 12. 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

0: And welcome back to Let's Talk. We have our next guest here, but first, it's a beautiful day out, 68 degrees. It's going to be nice all week.
1: It's going to be wonderful all week. It's going to be in the 60s during the day, and then like 40s at night.
0: Yeah.
1: I mean, holy smoke.
0: Nice. Very nice. Okay, and anytime during the show you want to say hello, you have any questions or comments, wdvrhost@comcast.net is the best way. And now we're going to speak with Brad Powell from the NAACP of Hunterdon County and Kenya Brown. Good afternoon and welcome to Let's Talk.
2: Good afternoon.
3: Good afternoon.
1: Good to see you,
0: okay.
1: Brad.
0: Okay.
1: All right.
0: Yes.
2: And Andy, good to see you guys.
0: No, yes.
1: I haven't seen you in a couple of months.
2: Yeah.
0: Right.
2: And you guys are always so welcoming to our organization. So thank you.
0: And Ivy said she was going to come, then she wasn't going to come, but we got all the information we need, we're going to get, I'm sure.
2: Yes.
0: Right. And this is about a big event we're talking about. Tell us a little bit about this and how it came about.
2: All right.
0: Okay.
2: It's the Freedom Fund Gala. Mm-hmm. All right, which is the most important event that we have because it funds our operation. All right, and everyone knows that you need money to do anything. And the good work that we do, giving out scholarships, academic scholarships to Hunterdon County high school students. So far, we've given out 8 throughout the years.
0: Wow.
2: We send out a question and we have them compete for this honor of receiving the scholarship.
0: Mm-hmm.
2: It allows us, it funds our Black History Month celebration, our Juneteenth celebration, and other activities, our political action committee.
0: Right.
2: So it's very important for us and we use the funds wisely.
0: Okay. Kenya?
3: Yeah, so the Freedom Fund Gala, our Hunterdon County Freedom Fund Gala will be hosted this year on Saturday, October 24th at the Bridgewater Manor, beginning at 6 o'clock p.m. And just to kind of add a little bit to what Prez offered for us, this gala is amazing, and it is going to be a night to not forget. It is a signature black tie event.
0: Mm-hmm.
3: So we are looking forward to having the community join us in celebration of our branch right here in Hunterdon County. You will get to talk with us, ask questions, have an amazing evening. So we will be sure to provide information on the link to purchase tickets, and we invite everyone to join us.
0: Okay.
1: So what do people have to look forward to at this event?
2: We have a keynote
1: speaker. I mean, you and Brad are enough, but you know, what other things?
2: We have Assemblywoman Verlina Reynolds Jackson.
3: Yes.
0: All right. Okay.
2: And she is, I made contact with her at the state conference this weekend, and she is excited to be our keynote speaker.
0: Oh, nice.
2: We have other honorees, and I'll just read the names. Kim Belanda, Dr. Keith C. Perrin Jr., Harrison Dillard, who is the founding president, Dr. Wendy Paz Amore, Marie Bogroff, Bonnie King, Pastor Amy Lincoln, Council President Tony Parker, Ibi Akotidam, and Dr. Camille Green. So a lot of honorees. And and this is the local talent of Hunterdon County. It's a beautiful county. I mean, the atmosphere, the air, the trees, the nature. But there's a talent base here that this year we want to recognize and thank them for helping us in our mission of making Hunterdon County a more inclusive and a beautiful a place for all people.
1: Yes.
0: Mm-hmm. Okay. So now, where can people find out more about this? Is there a website or social media where people can find out, get tickets and so forth?
3: Yes. So we have information on all of our social media platforms for NAACP of Hunterdon County.
0: Okay.
3: If you go to our website, as well as I think we're on Facebook, Instagram, all of those wonderful social platforms.
2: Yep.
3: The link is there.
2: And yes, if you Google NAACP, the first, find that comes up is our website. And then you click on that and then you click on events and it'll bring you right to the page for the Freedom Fund Gala.
0: Okay. And people can sign up and purchase tickets there and all that?
3: Yes, you can purchase tickets. You can donate in support of all the great things we'd like to continue to do in our community and join us for an amazing evening.
1: So let's talk about some of the great things you do in the community.
0: Yes.
1: And I mean, listeners who listen to us on a regular basis are familiar with Brad's voice because he was here on Juneteenth. And I believe we had a scholarship winner when you were in last time, I think. That's what I was trying to remember.
2: All right.
0: Yeah,
1: Woman. Yeah, it was a young woman.
0: Yes.
1: A woman who's here. Mm-hmm. Who's, forgive me, but her name totally escapes my mind. So, yeah. But talk about that scholarship and the other things that you do and want to continue to be able to do.
3: Yeah, so again, what we spoke about a little bit earlier were the scholarships for local Hunterdon County high school students. It's very important that we continue to promote the youth in our communities. Mm-hmm. That's one of the signature things that the organization as a whole, the NAACP, is very proud of. And it also ties in immensely to our Freedom Fund Gala. That night, you will get the opportunity to know, meet, and greet some of the scholarship recipients that we've awarded. They've learned just as much about us along the way and what we do nationally, what we do for the state, and what we do locally in the branches. We will also have, again, a fabulous keynote speaker. But here, more so in town, we like to also hold a lot of town halls and to get the community out. I'm also a member of the Political Action Committee in the branch. So that's been great to be invited by local community venues that want us there. We talk about all different things that are going on in our community and how to remain a strong community together.
1: So what are the kinds of things that you do? What is it that, you know, how is it that you involve people in the community? And tell us about that.
2: The other day we had a postcard writing. For vote.org, we've sent out over 900 postcards to registered voters in Hunterdon County to get the vote, to get them interested in voting. And to promote democracy. We've had civic engagement town halls where we talk about the importance of thinking globally, but acting locally, possibly running for office. We've had a town hall where we talked about student mental health concerns. And we advocated for the students meant for proper resources for students, because there was almost a line item veto of the student mental health budget by Hunterdon Central, and we why would you do that? Why, especially in these times, because everyone is feeling this change is difficult. And with AI, with the changing job market, with the, even the change in the community, people are being, they're unmoored. And if adults are unmoored, if adults are feeling upset, the young people, their world has changed in ways that I can't comprehend. And to know that, if you go through life and you make one mistake, and then that mistake is going to follow you for the rest of your life. These kids are dealing with pressures that, thank goodness I didn't have to deal with. And so let's give them the support. And we did. We wound up getting the school board candidates elected that were advocating for the positions that we advocate for. And again, we're nonpartisan, all right? But we are policy driven. Mm-hmm. So, and this weekend I was at the state conference and we heard from former Governor Chris Christie. And, in fact, he was one of the better presenters because he was telling his insight into what happened in Trenton and Camden and how difficult it was to affect change. And and I was like, okay, Chrissy, so we disagree a little bit, a lot maybe, but I appreciate you coming. You're talking, you're sharing your insight, and the state, the national, we are nonpartisan. All right, we also had Senator Booker, and we also had the new governor,
1: Mikey Sherrill.
0: Okay, Mikey
2: Sherrill. Mm-hmm. Mikey Sherrill was there. Yeah.
0: And, okay.
2: And so, we invite all, we set out invitations to the Republican committee in Hunterdon County and the Democratic committee in Hunterdon County. All right, because we'd love to have all people come to our event and meet and greet and work with us, because we want what's best for everyone in Hunterdon County.
0: Right.
2: And that, you know, that includes black residents, the Latino residents, the Asian, East Asian, the white majority. We want what's best for everyone. And I guess my theory is that, you know, a rising tide lifts all boats.
0: Yes.
2: So, you know.
1: True.
0: Right. Yeah. How often do you members get together to meet? Do you meet all the time, or?
3: Well, we actually have our leadership meetings, but we do host general membership meetings several times throughout the year.
0: Okay.
3: So for the most part, we try to do one at least quarterly, if we can.
0: Right.
3: But as we increase, and that's what we're trying to do, increase membership, we will continue to host more general member meetings. And once a month is typically what it normally would be.
0: And about how many members are at this meeting?
3: You know. Well, it varies.
0: It varies, because
3: we like to host in all different parts of Hunterdon County. So we make sure we're at North Library. We could be in Main Street. We could be over in Clinton Township. We could. It just varies.
1: A big county.
3: Yeah.
1: I mean, really,
3: it's huge.
1: I'm not being cute. It's a huge county. I don't think people realize how large it is.
3: And no one realizes that sometimes unless you live here.
1: Yeah.
2: That's one of the difficulties. But then it's also one of the benefits. And that's one of the things I've found is that

0: and mm-hmm. it felt yes. good. So wow. yeah, we are compliant. We have the, because you have to have a minimum of 50 members, but okay. we have more than that. Mm-hmm. And you have to pay dues to the national, because right. we're under their, banner.
1: Auspices, mm-hmm.
0: yeah,
1: is it
0: word? Yeah, yeah. It's good, and we're growing. We have great members. Mm-hmm. A lot of people that you'll be like, oh, these people are very accomplished. I mean, retired yeah. state judges, and so we have the run-of-the-mill, the working individual, but mm-hmm. also very accomplished individuals who help guide our political action committee,
2: yes.
0: Our right. education committee. We have an education committee, which mm-hmm. Very active. We've done training for the schools. We've climate surveys. We've analyzed those, the student client surveys, and mm-hmm. given feedback, professional development. We also had a harassment, intimidation, and bullying seminars right. for parents, mm-hmm. Two of them.
2: Yeah. Wow. And it was well okay. received.
0: Well yeah. received.
2: Yeah, community came out for that.
0: Wow. Yeah, sure. So so we're there for everyone, and right. we're especially for young people too.
2: Yes.
0: Yeah.
2: Mm-hmm. We are trying to move forward with really connecting with the youth a lot in the community. Mm-hmm. One of the missions from National NAACP is to have a youth committee within your branch. Mm. So we're strongly promoting that, and we look forward to building that, because it's definitely going to happen.
1: Right. Yeah, you talk okay. about, like, when you have these meetings in the different communities and mm-hmm. stuff. What kind of issues are out there that maybe we're not aware of? What are some of the things that are being brought up that that have struck you and you think are important that we should all know about?
2: Yeah, well, definitely some of the things that maybe everyone doesn't know about is affordable housing mm-hmm. here, mm-hmm. the availability of it, the need for it. How our community is accepting it, what are we doing, what are we building new. Also looking at, obviously we talked about the students and things that are going on in the school community here, how can we help them, how can we help the parents, how can we make this so that we all utilize the NAACP branch here as the platform to help and advocate, to be in the same yep. mission and the same goals. We also talk about, hey, what's going on? What's new and exciting? Well, here in Hunterdon County, it's definitely Main Street Flemington. Mm-hmm. That's the big talk of the town
1: now.
2: Oh,
1: actually, right. yeah.
2: So right. in the 4.5, almost 5 years that our branch has been in existence, we have seen this new rebirth of change.
1: Mm-hmm.
2: It's growing. All of these businesses are buzzing again. Mm-hmm. And we're excited about that. The community's excited. So yes. we're going to do a lot of shopping locally here.
3: Mm-hmm. Yes.
1: No, it's great. They've done a really, really nice job with that.
2: Yeah.
1: There was a lot of discussion, a lot of tension between people who didn't want anything done. They wanted right. things preserved just as they were. And the problem was that we had a hotel downtown, the Union Hotel. It was falling apart. It had a hole in the roof. And the place was in danger right, of falling right. on people.
3: Right.
1: And they've done a really, really nice job revitalizing downtown Flemington.
3: Mm-hmm. You're listening to Let's Talk, and we're speaking with Brad Powell, the Hunterdon County NAACP president, and Kenya Brown, co-chair of their big event, the Freedom Fund Gala, October 24th at Bridgewater Manor. I'll tell you more about that, and all the information will be on the Let's Talk WDVR Facebook page later on, too. Any questions or comments, wdvrhost@comcast.net. So how many different facets, say, different committees are part of the Hunterdon County NAACP?
2: Oh, that's a great question. So right now, I believe we have a total of 8, if I'm not mistaken.
3: Mm-hmm.
2: But you can really grow from that. It depends on the size of your branch.
3: Okay.
2: And I say this mm-hmm. like if we wanted to do, let's say, health and wellness committee, mm-hmm. we don't have that presently, but we would grow into that if someone came mm-hmm. and said, hey, I'm very interested in joining in general membership. Do you do a health and wellness committee? Well, we do
3: right.
2: now.
3: Right.
2: Or
3: there you go.
2: Youth committee, mm-hmm. like we want to grow.
1: You brought
2: that.
1: It up. You're in charge of it, isn't it?
3: That's right.
2: The mm-hmm. NAACP Youth Committee is AXO, and okay. like I said, we're trying to build that now. So mm-hmm. those are more things to come. But right now, we do have political action, education. We have community service, and so mm-hmm. we have quite a few right now that are your standard mm-hmm. committees. But
3: right.
2: we're looking to

0: grow people. So come grow with us.
1: And we also work with other groups. Yes. So the United Way.
2: Right.
1: All right. We've done, workshops with them with health and wellness, and also Norwest Cap.
2: Mm-hmm.
1: And then the New Jersey State Bar Association. So we are, we're small, but we're mighty. We have grand designs. We want to do, because we want to do so much. Right. But we also need people to come and join us, too. Right. So if you're out there and you're listening and say, well, I want to, do something positive for the Hunterdon community, come and join us. And our membership is multiracial. It is diverse.
2: Yes.
1: Our leadership is diverse. All right. So we have people from all walks of life, all backgrounds, all races. And it's the community.
0: Absolutely.
2: Right.
1: Yeah. So come and join us.
2: Okay. And so aside from this big event, what are the kind of things do you have going on in the next couple of weeks? Something else you'd like to tell us about?
0: Ready for the event.
2: Just getting ready. Working at that.
3: It's all about
1: the foundational.
3: Right,
0: okay. We are literally 2 weeks away.
2: Right.
0: Yes.
2: Mm-hmm. Yeah. Okay. And so after the event is over and you've had a couple of days to get back down to earth, what are you planning on next?
0: We've been really working on voting, making sure we tell the community.
2: Right.
0: We hear you. We know you're out there. Please. No matter how you vote, vote. Mm-hmm. That's what we really advocate for around this time of the year. And it's very important. Mm-hmm. So that's next.
2: Do you have any other events, like at the schools or anything, to talk to people?
1: Yeah, that's ongoing. So professional development within the schools and the superintendents from the school districts have been wonderful. I mean, I didn't know what type of reception we would receive, but they're like, well, help us. Because there are some concerns. And students kind of, the young kids, they're not fully formed. I think it takes 20
3: years. No, get out of here. Really?
1: Yeah, till you're 25, your frontal lobe. So they see things and then they act it out and, they have misunderstandings. So we go in and we help the school try and work through these tricky situations. And we just had two over the summer that we had to work with, and it worked out well, and because the parents were upset and both sides, and it's like, okay, so how can we moderate them, how can we get both sides to see each other's side of the story, and then work out a solution that's that works for both. So our education committee is running full time.
0: Last year we participated in a local hosted college fair, and we will do so again this year in November.
1: At RVCC?
0: Yes.
2: Oh, yes.
0: Yes. Okay. So we will have that on calendar as well coming
1: and
0: up
1: then,
0: soon.
1: Yes, then we have a HBCU alumni night.
2: Okay.
1: So that comes in. Black History Month and in February, and so these all these events are ongoing planning.
0: Constantly.
1: We're trying to get funding, and anybody wants to fund us, we'll take we'll take funding.
3: Well, if anybody wants to fund them, let's make this point really clear. Anybody who wants to fund them can do it and have a good time.
1: Yes,
3: you can fund them and go to the thing on the 24th, right?
0: We're already planning, we're planning all these great events coming up. But the big Freedom Fund Gala, Hunterdon County NAACP, will again be Saturday, October 24th. At the Bridgewater Manor at 6 p.m. Tickets are available now.
3: Yes, and it's your chance to get in some nice clothes, because it is a black tie fair.
2: That's right.
0: It is.
2: Dressed up.
1: It's very important. I was surprised. I went down to a Flemington district, and a young woman's, I just bought my dress. And I'm like, that's so important. So people look forward to this opportunity of putting on the fineries. And it will have a full complement of hors d'oeuvres and past hors d'oeuvres and open bar.
0: Full meal,
1: yes, some fundraising, the keynote speaker and the honorees. But we want to have fun.
2: Right.
1: And that's, you go to a lot of events and maybe there's not so much fun being had. No, we are going to have fun. We have a good DJ.
0: And you're saying what he's basically saying is we're a fun group.
2: Mm-hmm. Okay.
0: So definitely joining us will be a lot of fun, not only that night, but certain after a lot of people attend this event, they will definitely want membership.
2: Mm-hmm. Yeah. A way of connecting as well as having fun and supporting what you guys do.
0: And all of the great events we just talked about that are upcoming after the gala, we need the funds to do that. So you come to the gala if you want to, go ahead.
2: Right.
0: Make your pledge that night to support us and keep us active in the Hunterdon County community.
2: Mm-hmm. Okay. And once again, the time and the date is October 24th. It's a Saturday.
0: Correct.
2: Saturday at 6 p.m. and Bridgewater Manor.
0: Yes, the Bridgewater Manor.
2: Mm-hmm. I'm not sure where that is, but I should know.
0: It's right if you're going to head toward 287 North Bridgewater. It's 287 and 206.
2: Oh, yeah, yeah. Okay. Mm-hmm. Right. Yeah, I haven't been down that way in a while, but. And all this information will be on the Let's Talk WDVR Facebook page later on. The cost again?
0: The cost is $175, which is a bargain these days. Mm-hmm. It is a bargain for a night of fun, a night to dress up, wear your best, just have a good time, eat, drink, be merry before the merry time of the year begins.
2: And meet some great people, too.
0: Yes.
2: And hear some very great people. Great things. Okay. All right. Anything else you want to tell us about? Anything else going on right now with the Hunterdon County NAACP?
0: Again, the gala.
2: That's it. That's it.
0: The gala.
2: I'm sure it's
0: gala.
2: Taking a lot of your time to put this all together.
1: Yeah. Please join us. And as Secretary Kenya stated, it is a reasonable price because I was just out fine dining last night in Lambertville at the Broadmoor Osteria Italian restaurant. Mm-hmm. And, you know, the price point of that versus the price is very similar. Mm-hmm. And you understand, I mean, with the cost of everything going up, that it's you know, restaurants.
3: It's nothing to apologize for because the price is what the price is, as a matter of fact. Because and what you're getting for that price is you're getting that fun evening and a good time.
1: Yes,
3: but you're also supporting an organization that hopefully you believe in,
0: absolutely,
3: whose mission you support, and that's the way to do it. Just go at it.
1: I was just giving a reference, a frame of reference.
3: We're a nonprofit organization,
1: sure,
3: at WDVR. And every couple of times a year, we got to go out and ask people for money. Nobody who works at this radio station is comfortable going on the air and going, hey, by the way, could you give us some money? Because it's like nobody wants to do that. But the truth is that, you know, as nonprofit organizations, we need support.
1: Yes.
3: We need people involved. And for you, it is particularly important because your mission is out in the community, and that takes effort, that takes time, and it takes outreach, and that takes money.
1: Yes.
3: Mm-hmm.
0: It does.
3: I mean, you know, can you tell I've been in enough churches when I've been asked at
1: thank you
3: for my pledge on Sunday morning?
0: I'm
1: making the argument.
0: You can be the auctioneer that evening.
2: There you go.
1: You made the argument.
3: That's what it should be. That's what it should be.
1: And I appreciate that.
2: When did you start putting this together, actually? How long does it take to, like, from...
0: Oh, we've been doing this for months now.
2: Right.
0: So the first conversation was probably at the top of the year of 2026.
2: Okay. Wow.
0: January, February, we started talking about it. But I can definitely say by the time we arrived at April, we were in full motion.
2: Kind of.
0: This is what we're going to do.
2: Right.
0: We're doing it. Let's go.
2: Okay. All right. Thank you very much. And don't forget, check out Let's Talk WDVR later on Facebook. All this information will be there where you can get tickets and the time, the date, and everything. Thank you, Brad Powell, Hunterdon County NAAC President, and Kenya Brown, co-chair and assistant secretary.
0: I had that position before, and I'm also assistant treasurer.
2: Oh,
0: a lot
2: okay.
0: of different roles.
2: Okay. Where's many
3: we
2: hats?
3: Almost got a lot of hats on in here.
2: Right.
0: Right.
2: Okay. And check out Let's Talk WDVR on Facebook. And after the 4:30 break, Kendra Rex will be here. 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
2: That's right, and this Wednesday on my music show, John Ellis and Rob Lanter will be here from 6 to 7. Sean Hopkins will be with me from 7 till 8. On the 21st, Jonah Tolkien will be here. Eric Clark, our friend from Splash Floating Classroom, told me about him, and he'll be here on the 21st. The 28th, Halloween Show, music and stories about Halloween, because Halloween is coming soon. And got a message from the traffic reporters here. 202 southbound at Old York Road in Branchburg. Delays due to a crash at that intersection, so be careful if you're out and about in that area. And back to the Let's Talk Now. WDVR host at Comcast.net is the best way to reach us. And hey, Kendra.
18: Hello.
3: Look who is here. look who has returned.
18: I returned.
3: Is your radio glowing with gladness? Is there a little light coming out of it? Because yes, Kendra is back.
18: Oh my gosh. I was going to say reluctantly, but honestly, like I was just telling Bill, Ryan and I were driving to the airport last Sunday, and we're both like, gosh, we're so lucky to return to where we do, you know, like mm-hmm. to just head home. And it was rainy and it was cold, but I personally love that because it's like an excuse to get really cozy and warm and like stay in bed. So it was a great way to sleep off the jet lag.
3: That's a good point. Mm-hmm. And you're back for, you know, the weather this week is phenomenal.
18: Perfect.
2: Yeah, it's going to be
3: and
2: nice.
3: The trees are all like sending their signals.
18: I know.
3: They really are.
18: I know.
3: The colors are all there.
18: We had this past Saturday. We were grilling outside. It was just Ryan and I. And Saturday was stunning. And we were eating dinner. Ryan had started a fire. We were sitting outside. And I looked out you know, over top of WDVR, because, you know, I live so far away. And this guy had this, like, amazing lavender lilac color with, like, some highlights of, like, hot pink. Mm-hmm. And then I looked at our garden and our asters and, like, a few hot pink cosmos. I was like, oh, my gosh. The sky and our garden are just mimicking each other. It was really, really beautiful.
3: And there you have it, ladies and gentlemen. A really simple, easy lesson in how to live.
18: That's
3: your
18: right.
3: Life,
18: right. Yes, there. Exactly. So I brought that back from the Mediterranean, and I'm holding that with me as long as humanly possible. So, as I'm sure, I was hoping to have a guest with me this week, but I figured there was just so much I wanted to tell you guys about.
3: Mm-hmm. Well, you've got a lot to talk about.
18: We got a lot to talk about. Like,
3: what people who know you know is that you were away for a purpose. You were away for a reason.
18: Yes.
3: And for those of you who don't know what that purpose and reason was,
18: I'm going to share it with you right now. So I was invited to be the guest teacher, Pilates teacher, for a yoga and Pilates retreat in Mani, Greece. I was invited by Sue Elkin of Dig Yoga, who was actually one of our guests
3: earlier this year.
18: And we flew into Athens. We had a group of about 13 people. And we actually, it was interesting because when we were first developing it, you know, Sue has done and does these retreats frequently, right? All over the world. She is a master of her craft, and I do not use that term lightly. But when we were developing this retreat, she had originally called it the Goddess Wisdom Retreat. And she was like, oh, you're like, we can change it. It can be more, you know, whatever we want it to be. And I was like, I don't know. I kind of really love this idea of following the chakras from the base all the way up. And it was wonderful because it gave me an opportunity as a Pilates teacher to kind of focus on more of like the soul part of mind, body, and soul. Yeah. And I really, really appreciated that. So a little bit about where we were. We were in the southern part of Greece. So it was the southern tip of the Peloponnese Peninsula. Okay. And if you know anything about Greece, and I'm still learning, I thought that I knew something about Greece. No, I did not know anything. And I cannot wait to return to learn more, because until you are there, so that the southern tip of the Peloponnese Peninsula, they consider the very, very southern tip, which we did see when we were doing a bike ride, the gates of Hades, right? Like it's like the passageway to Hades. The retreat center, which was called Zen Rocks Retreat, it was in Mani, so near Kalamata, which if you know the Kalamata Olive, it's named for that. I always forget the name of it. Let me look it up really quick. Cardamyle. So we were kind of like right on that coast. And the retreat center was on a mountain. And when I say a mountain, I don't mean a hill. I mean a very rugged, going straight up. You have to zigzag your way up these cliffs, mountain. And it was just overlooking the sea. So it could not have been any more majestic. So we fly into Athens. And now let me just like set this up for you. So fly into Athens. Again, I have never been to Greece. I've been to Italy. I've been to France. I've been to Spain. It's not a romance language, right? I don't need to tell you that for you guys to know. There's a reason why they say it's all Greek to me.
3: Yes,
18: there's a reason. It's first May. It's like 8 o'clock in the morning. I barely slept on the plane. Totally easy plane ride, not going to lie. Get in, and I had the most wonderful cab driver, and he's like, oh, like, do you know like where you're gonna go at first? I was like, I don't know. I'm like, I just like really need to like get to my hotel, drop my things off, and hopefully like be able to like, get into my room. Well, I couldn't get into my room for about 7 hours.
2: Ooh.
18: So they did let me drop off my bags. So I'm just wandering through Athens by myself. He had told me about like the changing of the guards. So that was the very first thing. I'm like, okay, first things first. Get a coffee, right? Like all I know is Americano, and like I have like my Google Translate coffee. On me. So I get my coffee, I go and I watch the changing of the guards. And just that, right? Like just like that very first, how they, you know, how they walk around each other, how they greet each other, how they're what they're wearing, everything that's behind them, I'm like, oh my gosh. I knew that Greece was steeped in tradition, but it is a totally different level. And it's really so beautiful to watch with everything, right? So we were in like the Plaka area the first couple nights, which is overlook, or the Acropolis is right above Parthenon. It's like the old like shopping center. Just absolutely stunning streets. I wandered, as I said, for about 7 hours, totally got myself lost and loved every single second of it. What a kind people, like beauty, like this appreciation for beauty, this appreciation for women, this appreciation for like things that are ancient and where they came from. They're very proud people. And I love that. I appreciate that so much. So anyway, so we were there for a couple of nights, and then we started making our way down to Mani. And, you know, you get to this point where you're like, oh, there's another 1,000-year-old olive tree, and oh, there's more ancient ruins. And you never take, I'm saying that to be like silly, but like you never take it for granted, because I knew that Greece was filled with olive trees. Holy moly. Mm-hmm. I had no idea that like, literally, if you're not looking, like you're just going to trip over them. They are. Right. It's so beautiful to see.
3: And they're old.
18: And they are. When I say 1,000 years old, I'm not kidding.
3: That's not an exaggeration.
18: No, right. In fact, Chef Kelly Unger was there not long after I was. I think she was there the week that I was in Italy. So the following week, and she was down in I believe Mykonos. I follow her on social media. And she actually had a picture of herself with the oldest olive tree in the world, which is about 3,000 years old. So when I say that there's an appreciation for things that are ancient and old, it truly, truly is. So anyway, so we get down to Mani. We make our way up to Zen Rocks. And I just take this breath of holy moly. It has been months of preparation to get to this point, and we are here. And the entire week, whether, you know, from teaching the classes, from learning from Sue, from building this community, right, with these 13 other participants of the retreat, the owners of the retreat center, Vivi and Araj and their chef, oh my gosh, like, it was, I feel like in life in general, I'm much of a lone wolf, right? Like even like my studio, like I teach privates. I ride bikes. That's pretty lonely. I swim. That's very lonely. It's very lonely. There are things like that you can do to get like with like other people, but for the most part, like I'm a bit of like a lone wolf. So it's like be in community, real community, where we are sharing, you know, our physical, you know, what we can do physically, what we can't do physically, our reasons for being there, our reasons that we didn't know why we needed to be there, whatever it may be, right? Our fears, like, you know, some people we took a yacht ride one day, and some people were like, I don't know if I can jump into the sea. I used to be so deathly afraid of deep water. So the fact that I could just like get in there, I'm like, oh my gosh, like this is... It was sacred, right? Like everybody kind of asked me, like, what was your trip like? And I just said, between Greece, now I haven't even gotten to Italy yet, to Italy, the entire, like, we were there for what, 18 days? Just sacred. It's the only word that comes to mind. And I don't even think that that truly does it justice. So before I get into Italy, I want to talk a little bit about the food of Greece, right? Let me give you a recipe for a Greek salad. Now you're probably thinking, like, Greek salad? I know those. They have them at the diner. They have them at every restaurant in the U.S. There is no romaine lettuce in Greek salad.
3: There is no lettuce in
18: Greek salad. There is no lettuce in a Greek salad. That is a very American thing. It's a totally fine American thing, but it's an American thing.
3: Tomatoes and cucumbers and feta.
18: That's exactly right. And it could not be easier. So if you're ever like, man, I only have a few ingredients, what can I do with it? You can probably make something like Mediterranean or Greek. So a Greek salad, my loves. And we are at there. I have still seen some tomatoes popping up. So we are at the very, very, very tail end before you have to wait until like next June to do this or next July to do this. Tomatoes, cucumbers, mainly de-seeded. That was one thing that I kind of saw popping up. Feta, and I'm going to talk about feta in a moment. A little bit of fresh oregano or dry oregano, right? And olive oil. Maybe some sliced onions, like some sliced, like red onion, very, very, very thinly sliced. That's it. If you want to add olives into it, fine, but that's not traditional. If you want to add some capers into it, fine, but that's not traditional either. But no one's going to yell at you. But just so you know, it really is just that. Maybe a pinch of salt and a little tiny bit of, actually, no black pepper. So that was it. So let's talk about feta and olive oil. We're going to get into olive oil because I want to talk about the difference between the Greek olive oil and the Italian olive oil. Feta in Greece, I was like, man, why is this so different? And I thought that I was able to find some pretty good fetas here in the U.S. Feta in Greece is made primarily of, it's about 80% sheep's milk with about 70 to 80% sheep's milk with about 20 to 30% goat's milk. It's not cow's milk.
3: Nope.
18: Okay.
3: No.
18: The same thing with Greek yogurt is sheep's milk yogurt. Maybe there might be like some like goat in it as well. It is not cow's milk. So in the U.S., it is a much firmer, more crumbly, and actually more like watery feta or Greek yogurt, okay? That's because it's done with cow's milk. Not necessarily bad. It's just different, okay? There are definitely a few local makers of goat milk feta, Gorgeous Goat Creamery, which is right here in Stockton. There are a couple of other ones. There's actually a sheep's feta that I found over at McCaffrey's that's pretty good. It's definitely a little bit creamier than the feta that I had in Greece, but still very good. It has like that like nice kind of like tang and a little bit of like that sheepiness to it. It's a little more wild, if you will. So that's kind of the difference between those two things. But now let's talk a little bit about olive oil. Now, I am not a hater of butter. As many of you know, I've talked about butter many a times on this show, and I will continue to talk about butter because I love butter. I have always loved olive oil, but now olive oil and I are like two peas in a pod, like everything. Ryan's like, please don't top it with more olive oil. I'm like, I have to. We grilled up some steaks the other night. I did like more of like a bistecca, like the Tuscan with the rosemary and the garlic and little olive oil. And then I finished it. We sliced it up and I finished it with more olive oil. He's like, do we really? I'm like, yes, you do. You do. And you're going to be happy and psyched that we have this. So Greek olive oil, I mean, this is like their lifeblood, right? It is more robust, more peppery, and actually higher in polyphenols than Italian olive oil. Italian olive oil really kind of goes, and they're both delicious. They're just different, all right? Neither of these are judgment statements. Italian olive oil tends to have a difference between the northern, which you're not going to find a lot in like the northern regions, all the way down to the southern. Most of the olive oil is produced in the southern part of Italy. In Greece, it's produced all over, but it is one variety of olive. So there are differences. Obviously, you're going to have that like with terroir, but they are more of like that kind of like single estate, single varietal. So they're a lot closer. Italian olive oil, from what we tasted and also just like some of the research, tends to be a little bit fruitier. So in a very lovely way, it's still robust, right? And if you were to taste a Greek olive oil next to an Italian olive oil, you might be like, wow, those are both really delicious. I'll take them both. You might not be able to taste a huge difference, but there definitely is. So have either of you ever done olive oil tastings?
3: No, but I've got, it's just funny, you're talking about this. We have both, we actually have a California olive oil,
18: yep,
3: and I have a Greek olive oil in the pantry.
18: You know who else is starting to produce olive oil? And I'm very, there's actually a Dom who does this, and I'm very interested to learn more, is Texas is starting to produce.
3: Get out.
18: Yes, is starting to produce more olive oil because of the climate.
2: Hmm.
18: Yes.
3: Well, I could see that down in
18: Southern
3: Texas.
18: You can totally see it.
3: Yeah, I could see
18: right?
3: that.
18: Right? Exactly. Because I remember when I was down in San Antonio, this is a couple, several years ago, actually for a Dom conference, I was at one of the farm markets and there was olive leaf tea. And I was like, where are the olive olive leaf? Is this, are you importing it? And yeah, she was like, no, it's from our olive grove, maybe like 45 minutes north of San Antonio. So Texas is getting into, and apparently they're very delicious. So I would love to do a Cali.
3: Oh, that would be interesting.
18: Wouldn't that be so? I think it'd be cool. Really fun.
2: Yeah.
18: So I know, like, you know, sometimes when you go to like the grocery store, it's kind of hard to see like in the bottles. But if you go to like those olive oil shops, right, you might see that there are like different colors of the olive oil. The different color of the olive oil actually does not mean that much. So a lot of times people be like, oh, you really, really want like a greener, grassier color olive oil. And that tells you that it's like, it's fresher. It's this, is that. Not true. Not necessarily true. That actually has to do with the actual pressing process and what is left in, you know, the oil, like a different like sediment, depending on how it was pressed. So we were in at our friend Michelle Beshi's house. Now Michelle was also on our show last year talking about the seven fishes. So we were in Montalcino with her and her husband Jay, and we went to this small producer in Pienza, and let me just look up the name really quick. I think it's like Insidia or something like that. Invidia is the name of the olive oil. Super small. I think they produce like 15,000 bottles a year. Like very, very small producer. What was so funny, so it was this couple. They were from northern Italy. They bought like the plot of land. They kept calling it a plantation, but I've always heard it as olive oil grove, like an olive grove. So they bought the grove right before the pandemic. Pandemic shut them down. They were not allowed to enter Montalcino or enter like the middle of Italy because of how they didn't want COVID spreading. Mm-hmm. And COVID had not yet come down to like that area. So nobody from the north was allowed to come down past like a certain line. So for a full year, their olive trees just sat. And the weeds grew, et cetera, et cetera. So basically, it wasn't for like 2 years until like they could begin producing their own olive oil. They start producing their olive oil, and this is what I found so interesting. And there's so much to like learn about this. So I actually, Michelle is going to come on and talk to us about olive oil, because I just think that the entire process and how different, makers do it is so fascinating. So they come down, they make their first olive oil, and you typically harvest the olives end of October, beginning of November. There's a big difference, though, between harvesting your olives in October and harvesting them in November. When you harvest them in October, you actually press that same day. If you're a smaller producer, you press that same day, which is perfect. You really don't want them sitting around too long. So when you harvest in October, it has more of a bite. So like if you've ever like tasted olive oil and you're like, there's like that big peppery, it kind of tickles like the back of your throat. That might be an earlier press, earlier harvest, okay? The November press happens to be ever so slightly sweeter, a little bit more fruity, and less of that bite in the background. So they get so excited. They harvest their olives. They start sending olive oil up to where they used to live up in northern Italy, all their friends own these, like, I think they were like up in Milan, like these amazing restaurants, blah, blah, blah, blah, blah. Well, they start getting these phone calls a month or two, three, four, five, whatever later. I hate to tell you this, but your olive oil is terrible. It is so strong. So what they found was, and this is like why I love Italians so much. Like, first of all, you're always going to know where they stand on things, right? Mm-hmm. Like always.
3: People in Jersey, exactly.
18: Yeah, exactly. Right. Yeah,
3: exactly. People in Jersey.
18: Precisely. I will say, like, when I got into Italy, I was like, oh yeah, I'm definitely not in Greece anymore. It's very different in all the best ways possible. So it turns out that the northern palate, which happens to have, like, you know, it's colder, like heavier, richer foods. Yeah. Their palate prefers a sweeter, lighter, less robust olive oil. So they prefer the November crush versus
3: October.
18: Versus like the southern palate, which happens to like have more like lemon and, you know, like that sort of thing. Yeah, so it's really super, totally makes sense, but really, really interesting. So we did, you know, like we tasted both like the October and the November from last year. By the way, when you purchase olive oil, check the date. It should last about 2 to 3 years or so. And then that's about it. So you want to be kind of like looking for something that 2024 right now, like the very oldest, but typically you're going to find like a 2025, harvest. But yeah, so when we were tasting them, what's interesting is that you have a blue cup, a blue glass cup. And the reason for that is because of what I was saying before, the clarity. It's not like wine. The color and the clarity don't matter. So they don't even want you to like really like see it. And this is around the world how you taste olive oil, not just they're trying to hide something from you.
2: Mm-hmm. Okay. Mm-hmm. We got an email from our friend Paul, and he says he loves Greek quiche.
18: Oh, yes. Mm. Actually, you know, Paul, I want to talk really quickly about an Italian quiche that we had in Porto Ercole. Super quick. It was whisked eggs and almond flour whisked into it. I don't know the exact proportions. I can't wait to try it at home. But they made, you know, like some like a little bit of cheese and then some spinach. Mm. And that was the Italian quiche, at least, that
2: I have. Okay. We've got about a minute left. Thank you very much, Kendra. Good to have you back. Roadrunner's coming up next.
3: Mm-hmm.
2: Kathleen Connolly. Next week, I'll be here Wednesday on Andy's Music Mix. Lots of live guests. Next week, we have Helene Hammond, owner of Savory Spoon Cuban Restaurant in Lambertville. She's coming on at 3 o'clock. Joey at 4, Scott Sheldon's Constant Reader, and also Linda Erickson from the Europium Dance Theater. Their show is at New Hope Arts October 17th and 18th. And
10: when you went to Greece, we waited at the airport for like 3-4 hours. We thought we were going with you. So
2: yes.
10: We're all in Newark Airport. I had my bathing suit on, and Bill is on. And you know, we realized Bill was the first one to say to me, I don't think she expects us to go there, but
3: she doesn't seem to want to recognize that we're here, Joey.
10: I still have faith, but no. So
3: just I don't know. I keep waving at her, and I keep waving at her, and she keeps looking the other way.
10: You are forgiven. Welcome back.
18: Right. I always say I didn't have my glasses on.
2: There you go.
10: Bill was holding glasses. I can tell you that at the airport bar, he was definitely holding his glasses.
2: Okay, good to have you back, Kendra. And this Wednesday, John Ellis and Rob Lanter will be here, the first hour, and Sean Hopkins, he's got a new album out, the second hour. And check out Let's Talk WDVR on Facebook, and we have to hear a lot more about Italy and Greece.
18: Oh, yeah, we've got to get to Italy.
2: Evie and I did an olive oil tasting when we were there, like, long ago in Greece.
18: I can't wait to go back.
2: It was, love traveling. I tell people all the time the stuff I should have learned in history and geography in school, I learned from traveling.
18: Absolutely.
2: Architecture, food, people.
10: Yeah. I can't wait to. Okay. No, I'm still a little bitter.
18: Oh.
2: He had his life preserver.
3: You must be that October harvest.
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Here's your WDVR area local weather forecast and current conditions. 67 degrees under fair skies right now in Surgeonsville. Tonight, clear skies, low 44. The rest of the week is just, from here at least, perfect. Every day in the 60s and 70s with sunny skies and clear nights. Lows from the 40s up to 51 degrees. So enjoy it while we've got it. It's a beautiful night tonight, too. Especially for a ride in the Roadrunner. Weather courtesy of the National Weather Service at Mount Holly, New Jersey, and WDVR. 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

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Roadrunner is your Monday drive time adventure, where you and I cruise around together in a classic Plymouth Roadrunner for a couple of hours, exploring the landscapes, the roadways, and the art forms of alternative and indie music, focusing on those early alternative formative years from the late 70s to the early 90s. We're hearing our program's namesake, the one, the only, the original, Jonathan Richman and the Modern Lovers, romantic, joyous, innocent two-chord proto-punk anthem, celebrating, driving around at night with the radio on, keeping us company, and arguably the song that influenced the birth of punk rock. We'll be together until 7 p.m., about 24 minutes after the sun goes down at 6:36. Boo! And then it's time for the Bluegrass Horizon with Mike Wurstel until 10 p.m., followed up by Mike Ain with Roadside Attractions 10 to midnight. Here is tonight's Roadrunner Rundown. We're going to start off with some ska revival because we need to blow off some pressure. We're going to hear the Selector, Madness, the Specials, English Beat, and the Clash. Second half of the Hour, the Go-Go's, Bow Wow Wow, the Bangles, the Stranglers, Graduate, EC, and Joe Jackson. Hour 2, Marshall Crenshaw, Blondie for Mickey, Dave Edmonds, The Cars, Dwight Twilley, Sam Phillips, Cake, David Byrne, Talking Heads, Primal Scream, and R.E.M. And before we take off, I do have a traffic report to pass along to you. We'll be avoiding this area, and if you're not in the Roadrunner, you should too. I-78 westbound at exit 7, Bloomsbury. There are delays due to a crash east of exit 7, and the right lane is blocked. That's I-78 westbound, exit 7, Bloomsbury. The right lane is blocked. Careful out there. If you're waiting in traffic, you have time to think about tonight's question. What was your first job? And if you could go back for one day, would you? What was your first job? And if you could go back for one day, would you go back? Email me at wdvrhost@comcast.net. Let's

you, don't watch that. Watch this. This is the heavy, heavy monster sound. The nuttiest sound around. So if you're coming off the street and you're beginning to feel the heat, well, listen, Buster, you better start.

the specials with Rico Rodriguez there. Sending that out to Rudy of Hackettstown, currently hanging in the garage with the door open at Dorothy's in Lebanon. A message to you, Rudy. Madness before that with One Step Beyond. And the Selectors starting us off with Too Much Pressure. Hopefully you danced some of that off like I did. It's 5:20 p.m. You're listening to Roadrunner on WDBR and WPNJ. Kathleen here with you live, asking you tonight's question. What was your first

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And if you could go back for one day, would you do it? What was your first job, and would you go back for a day if you could? 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

Wrapping up our ska revival half hour there. That was The Clash with their cover of Pressure Drop. And before that, English Beat with Save It for Later, sending that one out to Tom in New Hope.

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We've got some great answers already. Get yours in too. What was your first job? And if you could go back for a day, would you do it? 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

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This is Kathleen with you live. 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Lots of fun answers to our question tonight, which is, what was your first job? And if you could go back for a day, would you? Bill in Durham says his first job was caddying. And would he go back for a day? A firm no. Thanks, Bill. Cousin Annie's first job was working at Flair Beverages, a wholesale beer and soda place, and she definitely would go back. Carolyn in Sailorsburg says her best friend, she and her best friend worked at a farm, and they took care of ponies and cleaned stalls and fed and lugged bales of hay, cleaned chicken coops, loaded kids off and on the ponies. And she would go back in a New York minute. Thanks, Carolyn. Ed in Easton's first job was a guide at Lost River Caverns in Hellertown on weekends and summers in college, and he'd do it again. And Chuck in Easton worked at a pet shop taking care of cats and birds, and he'd love to do that again. Raz in Coatesville worked at a pizzeria. It'd be hard to say no to going back to that one, Raz. And Rosie was a paper carrier for the Bethlehem Globe Times. Boy, oh boy, she and her brother. And she would not do it again because she remembers walking in a foot of snow to deliver the paper. Good job, Rosie. Good to hear from Bill in Independence, just back from a polka party at the Reading Liederkranz Oktoberfest. I'm glad you had a good time, Bill. Art from Easton's first job, teenage reporter for a local newspaper covering town meetings, or working in a men's clothing store. And he'd go back to any of them for a day. Oh, so many fun answers to that question. We'd love to hear yours too. And I've got a bunch more saved up for our next break. Well, my next question for you is one that you don't really have to answer, because the answer is already coming your way. Do you have the beat? You can find

The Bengals going down to Liverpool. Hey, where are you going with that UB40 in your hand? Oh, speaking of UB40. Before the Bengals, Bow Wow Wow. I Want Candy, their cover. From 1982's EP, Last of the Mohegans. And at the top, the Go-Go's. We've got the beat from 1981. It's 5:44 and a half. You're listening to Roadrunner on WDVR and WPNJ. This is Kathleen with you live, asking you tonight's question, which we have some really fun answers to. What was your first job? And if you could go back for one day, would you do it? WDVR host at Comcast.net. John and Kate May's first job was pulling weeds for a flower grower, and he can still smell the dandelions, and he would not go back to it. And by the way, the water temperature in Cape May is dropping. It is now 67 degrees, so if you were hoping for a swim, you still have some time. Thank you, John. WDVR's Bill Tucker of Let's Talk on Mondays from 3 to 5 and down by the riverside on Sundays at 8. His first job was piling in the back of a pickup truck with a bunch of other 7th grade guys and mowing lawns with push mowers, and he would not do it again. Thanks, Bill. Lori in Regalsville, who is an extraordinary baker. What do you think her first job was? Baking! Way to stick with it, Lori. You're doing a great job, too. The Mars Hamster's first job was selling bingo cards at a bingo hall in Philadelphia and hoping for a big tip when somebody won the jackpot, and he'd go back for a day just to see the zany characters that used to be there. And Alex in Easton, his first job was at a UPS store, and he didn't even want to be there back then, so he would not go back now. Thanks, Alex. From our community bulletin board, the Tyler Park Center for the Arts presents Crafts in the Meadow, October 17th and 18th from 10 a.m. to 5 p.m. It's a fine art and craft event showcase with live music, demonstrations, kids' activities, and refreshments located along Stable Mill Road in Richboro, Bucks County, PA. 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Here's the Stranglers going out to

0: baby, stick around.
1: Stick around. It's almost time for our 6 o'clock break. We just heard Joe Jackson, preceded by Elvis Costello with Chelsea, and the band Graduate telling Elvis he should play ska from 1980. Do you know the band Graduate went on to become world famous with a different name? Do you know who they were? Opening up with the Stranglers and No More Heroes for Heidi. We'll be right back after the break.
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course, we're sending that out to our friend Mickey of the Crock Flock. That's the Dutch punk band called the Riplets, female punk band from Rotterdam. And here is your weather forecast. And current conditions, 66 degrees, clear skies outside of our studios in Surgeonsville, New Jersey. Tonight, clear, low 44. Tuesday, Wednesday, Thursday, Friday, sunny. Highs in the 60s and 70s. And nighttime, clear, with lows in the 40s. To low 50s. A perfect autumn week in front of us. Hope you can get out to enjoy it. Weather courtesy of the National Weather Service at Mount Holly, New Jersey, and WDVR. 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And if you could go back for a day, would you? 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Ron in Collingswood had two interesting jobs. His first job was sweeping a factory floor, and he would not go back. But his second job as a soda jerk at a drugstore in Clifton, working with his friend Steve, listening and singing the songs on the transistor radio behind the counter. And yes, Ron would go back, but only for a day, because he doesn't think he'd make it back here if he stayed there any longer. Thank you, Ron. Bill in Independence. Did I say this already? I don't think I did. Bill in Independence cleaned offices for his first job. But I have to admit, this is very strategic, Bill. He cleaned offices for a rock promoter at the Capitol Theater. So he got free tickets and albums. And yes, he'd go back again. I would too, Bill. Good job there. Dorothy in Lebanon's first job was typing up index cards with the Dewey Decimal System at the high school library. And she'd do it again. Dorothy, I have a feeling if anyone on the younger side was listening, they would not know what we were talking about. The Dewey Decimal System. Julian Columbus was a candy striper, arranging and delivering flowers. Julie didn't say whether she would do it again, though. That's a nice job. And Mark in Pittstown was delivering medicine on a bicycle for a pharmacy. And he wouldn't do it again because he's not in the same shape as he was then. But that's a cool job. Send us yours, WDVRhost@comcast.net. Well, we're here tonight until 7 p.m., and that's when Mike Wurstel comes in with the Bluegrass Horizon until 10, and Mike Ain coming in at 10 p.m. till midnight with Roadside Attractions. Don't miss them. Well, this next set
Thanks going out to both Mickey and Marissa in Warrington. Starting off with Marshall Crenshaw.

A little set going out to Mickey of the Croc Flock and Marissa in Warren. We just heard Blondie with Slow Motion from their 1979 album Eat to the Beat. Perfect for dinner time. And Marshall Crenshaw from his 1987 masterpiece album Mary Jean and Nine Others, we heard Till That Moment. Well, the moment right now is 6:16 p.m. You're listening to Roadrunner on WDVR and WDVR.

Gondor Collective, in celebration of Hispanic Heritage Month, October 17th, the Dan Wilkins Quintet, and November 7th, the Silvano Monasterios Trio. I think I said that right. More info, FlemingtonDIY.org/jazz. Oh, we got another answer to tonight's question, which was, what was your first job and would you go back for a day if you could? Brad in Columbus said he was a fundraiser for a civic group, but he was so bad at it, they told him not to return after a few months. I don't like that, Brad. That's awful. No appreciation for you. Well, it's good you left. They were mean. Here's a set from the late 1970s, starting with Dave Edmunds.

0: 70s set there. We just heard the Dwight Twilley Band with I'm on Fire from their debut album called Sincerely. The Cars with a deep track from their 1979 album Candio. Since I Held You. And Dave Edmunds at the top covering Elvis Costello's Girls Talk from Dave's 1979 album, Repeat When Necessary. Apparently Elvis wasn't pleased with Dave's cover, even though it got him a top five record in the UK. Dave just said, I don't know what I did wrong. But you know, Elvis is pretty picky. It's 6:28. We're going to take our 6:30 break and come back with some more answers to tonight's question. If you still want to get in on it, what was your first job? And if you could go back for a day, would you? 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

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This is Kathleen with you live right up until 7 when Mike Wurstel comes in with the Bluegrass Horizon. Well, our question, what was your first job and would you go back to it for a day if you could? Brian in Spotswood, his first job was painting big oil tanks in the hot sun. Oh, no mention of whether Brian would go back. What do you think? Sounds brutal, Brian. Maureen in Durham was a short order cook at Howard Johnson's, making fried clams and flipping burgers. Jeff in Durham was a busboy at Bella Villa Italian in Paoli. Neither of them have said if they would go back, though. And Penelope, her first job was selling Girl Scout Thin Mints at the bank, the church, the hardware store, and all over town. And are they good? And Bella, the smooth collie mix, no job except to look cute and woof. Well, we wouldn't expect anything else from Bella. Marianne in Massachusetts was a babysitter. She'd go back because she loved the kids. And Eden the Dude in Chalfont, his first job was shoveling coal in the basement of the PS3 Elementary School in Greenwich Village. You think he'd go back to that? He says no, because he only made $1 per wheelbarrow full of coal. That's torture. Thanks, Eden. Thanks, Marianne and Bella and Penelope and Jeff and Maureen and Brian. You can still answer the question, too. What was your first job? And would you go back for a day if you could? WDVR host at Comcast.net. Here is acclaimed alt-rocker Sam Phillips from her fifth album, 1988's The Indescribable Wow.

David Byrne. Everybody's coming to my house. Somebody requested that for our Labor Day pool party, and my list is buried. So I hope you caught it. That's from David Byrne's 2018 album called American Utopia. Cake! Before that, with their song Frank Sinatra from 1996. We're sending that out to Ron in Collingswood for Vince DiFiore's trumpeting. And at the top, Sam Phillips with I Don't Want to Fall in Love from her 1988 album. With an all-star cast including T-Bone Burnett, her husband at the time, Jerry Sheff, Mickey Curry, Van Dyke Parks, and a lot more. It's 6:46 p.m. You're listening to Roadrunner on WDVR and WPNJ. I'm Kathleen, your host and driver. Until 7, we have an update on Brian and Spotswood's first job painting oil tankers in the hot sun. We were wondering if he would go back to it. He would not go back, but on the plus side, he had his 8-track player to listen to the Kinks, the Ramones, and Patti Smith. And that was the good part. I'd go back to that part, Brian. Thanks for the update. David Doylestown. I'm trying to clarify something with Dave. He was his first job was cleaning seats at a disco nightclub that was either owned by his dad or his dad was performing there. I'm not sure. But Dave would go back in a second because much simpler times. Thanks, Dave. From our community bulletin board, October 12th through the 18th, the 8th annual Easton Book Festival presents literary programs for adults and children, including seminars, open mics, story times, panel discussions, and 3 different author expos. For more information about the 8th annual Easton Book Festival, go to eastonbookfestival.com. 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Well, we just heard David Byrne with a leftover pool party request. And here's another one. Another pool party request we didn't get to. And this time it's the Talking Heads. And She Was.

0: David Doylestown, the 38th anniversary of the release of that song. Has the world ended as we knew it? Worth asking. Time to say goodnight. Catch you next week. Thanks for being here tonight.
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Time for a look at the weather here across the WDVR FM listening area for the next few days. Right now, at the Doylestown Airport, 66 degrees. Much cooler here on the mountain, 55 outside my home studio, here high atop the Haycock Mountain. Tonight, a clear sky, low going down to 44 degrees. Supposed to be breezy tonight. Northwest wind 5 to 10 with gusts up to 20. Tomorrow, a sunny day, a high of only 62, fall-like degrees. Northwest wind 5 to 10. Tomorrow night, clear and a low down to 41 degrees in Surgeonsville. Here on the mountain, it's supposed to be down in the 30s tomorrow. Yikes. Wednesday, a sunny day, a high of 68. Wednesday night, mostly clear, a low of 52. Thursday, warming up a little bit, high of 75. And Thursday night, clear, a low of 51. Once again, right now, 66 at the airport and 55 here, high atop the Haycock Mountain. Now, please stay tuned for the Bluegrass Horizon.

Welcome, welcome to the Bluegrass Horizon, the place of the roots of traditional bluegrass meet the wings of newgrass. I'm Mike Wurstel with you for the next 3 hours here on WDVR WPNJ. And tonight on the show, well, we'll get it started with new stuff as we usually do. And then as promised, we'll finish counting down the, or counting up. I never know whether it's up or down. I guess it's counting it down as we count down to number one. But it, on the actual paper copy of the chart, it's up. So you know what I'm saying. Anyway, we'll do those last 10 songs on the chart that we didn't have time to get to last week. And had some requests for some more fall songs, so we'll try and get to them and get them in there. And who knows what else? We'll see what else comes up for the show tonight. So let's see. There is a brand new album out, and it's entitled "A Century of Strings, Stories, and Songs: 100 Years of Harmony." The Delmore Brothers, 1926 to 2026. And this album with 15 cuts on it, recorded by a lot of different people that you know from bluegrass. Junior Sisk, Don Rigsby, Marty Rabin, Doyle Lawson, Jerry Sally, the Malpass Brothers, the Grascals, the Woodbox Heroes, Carson Peters, Bradley Walker, Ricky Skaggs, the Gibson Brothers, Chris Jones and the Night Drivers, Darren and Brooke Aldridge, all big names. So we're going to start it off with one from the Steel Drivers, their version of the Browns Ferry Blues.

That's a band from Florida called Remedy Tree. A young band that has a great sound to them. And that is the new single from them, Train to Folkestone. And the Steel Drivers before that with Brown's Ferry Blues from album, that's a tribute to the Delmore Brothers. We'll hear another one off of that before we get through all the new stuff because, well, it's a good album. It has a lot of good stuff on it. So we'll hear one more. But up right now is Don Flemons. Don just played a show at Art Yard in Frenchtown, New Jersey, which is the performance venue that's right there in downtown Frenchtown. And Dom has a diverse sound to him. Some of his stuff more old-timey, and some of it like this one.

That's Jackberry Jane and her new single, Last One Standing. And before that, Dom Flemon, D-O-M, Dom, not Don, Dom Flemons, and Schultz's Dream, brand new single from him. You are tuned to the Bluegrass Horizon here on WDVR WPNJ. And we're doing new stuff in the bluegrass world, as we always try and start the show out with. Next on deck, we have one from that new album from Daryl Mosley. His new album is Little Moments. It's a new release on the Pinecastle record label. And we're going to let him do one called Next to You.

0: That's Beth Lee, I Am the Rain, another song inspired by the great flood in western North Carolina back there a couple years ago when the hurricane went through there. Beth Lee, I Am the Rain, and before that, Daryl Mosley from his new album, Little Moments, and one called Next to You. We're going to do a bottom of the hour break now, and then we'll be back. We got more. Couple more new ones. 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
4: 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The Princeton Folk Music Society has a list of fall concerts. And you can find out more about them at princetonfolk.org. They're held at 8 p.m. at the Christ Congregation Church, 50 Walnut Lane in Princeton, New Jersey, where there's ample parking. The next show coming up is October the 16th. With Muriel Anderson, a dazzling performance of harp guitar, and composers showcasing music from all over the world with grace and joy infused with humor. Muriel Anderson, October 16th at the Princeton Folk Music Society's Fall Concert. Back to the bluegrass, and up next, we have another one from that album that's the tribute to the Delmore Brothers. This time, the Woodbox Heroes doing Field Hand Man.

that's our last new one for tonight. Carolyn Van Carolyn Van Leroop Boone. L I E R O P. Lyrop. I don't know, Carolyn. You should have just left that out of your name. Carolyn Boone would have been so much easier. But nice song. Nice song from her. And before that, the Woodbox Heroes doing Field Hand Man from that tribute to the Delmore Brothers. And that's what we got for you. New stuff this week. Not nearly as much this week as there has been the past couple of weeks. We'll see what next week has to offer for us. You are tuned to the Bluegrass Horizon here on WDVR WPNJ. So as I mentioned last week, we were counting down the chart, and I looked at the chart to see where we actually left off, and we actually got to number 8. So I really only have 7 left to do, 7 down to the number 1. Number 8 was Daly and Vincent doing Ruby. If you remember, that was right towards the end of the show. We warned Bob to go to the kitchen and get a sandwich because he hates that song, which is okay. You know, we all have that song we don't really like. I don't tell you which ones they are for me, usually. Yeah. So let's see. Let's go ahead and go with number 7, as we will count down the rest of them. And at number 7 is Jay Lee Roberts. And Jay Lee, well, she's going to put us out of her misery.

At Southern Legacy, doing Bill from Isonville. And before that, J. Lee Roberts, I'm Putting You Out of My Misery. And Southern Legacy, a new bluegrass super group that was just recently formed. It is Mike Anglin on bass, Ron Block on banjo. You know Ron from some pretty big bands there, like AKUS. Don Rigsby on the mandolin, Steve Thomas on the fiddle, Josh Williams, who's goes all the way back, I guess, to his beginnings in the S band from out there in Illinois, Special Consensus, and Jody King playing banjo in that new band, which is Southern Legacy. I'm not sure exactly when they're formed, but I don't think they've been around more than 2 years now. Let's see. If, can't find that quickly here, but let's see. Bill from Isonville and J. Lee Roberts. So Southern Legacy and Bill from Isonville is at the number 6 slot, up from number 10 last month. And J. Lee Roberts with the I'm Putting You Out of My Misery is at 7, up from number 12. So now we're going to look at number 5. This one's starting to fall down the chart. And this is Danny Paisley. It peaked out last month at number 4, but it's been on the chart for 10 months now. Danny couldn't quite get it to the top, but hey, it was in the top 5, and that's nothing to sneeze at. Here's Danny Paisley doing the title cut from his album Bluegrass State of Mind.

Well, look at that. We burned through an hour already. But never fear, we got two more to go. Plenty, plenty more bluegrass here on the Bluegrass Horizon. Just hang in there. We'll get through this top of the hour break, and we'll be back with plenty more bluegrass.

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6: Hello?